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7: 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Guaranteed human.
8: President Trump says he'll fill the strategic national reserves with Venezuelan oil. Trump made the comment in a Truth Social post today, writing that the topping out process will begin very shortly. The president also called it a gift from Venezuela to the people of the United States. It comes after Trump announced that the U.S. had secured majority U.S. control of more than 65 billion barrels of proven oil reserves in Venezuela at no cost to the American taxpayer. Ontario Premier Doug Ford says a trade war will hurt both the United States and Canada. Appearing on ABC's This Week, Ford called President Trump's tariffs on Canada probably the worst move he could make. Ford also criticized Trump's executive order to rename Lake Ontario Lake America. A new survey says when flying, etiquette seems to be checked along with luggage. A YouGov survey paid for by the Points Guy asked over 2,500 U.S. adults about the state of airplane etiquette, with 42% saying passenger behavior has gotten worse in the last 5 years. I'm Rob Martin.
9: The number of customers without power in the San Antonio area is down to about 15,000 from 70,000 yesterday at this time. But electricity provider CPS Energy said Saturday it's concerned that some people might not have their power back for a couple of days. Crews have been working straight through since Friday night's severe storms devastated power lines in Bexar County. Now San Antonio police are investigating the possibility that two people were swept away by strong water currents in a creek north of downtown San Antonio during those Friday night rains. It's confirmed that one woman drowned in the onrushing waters. Now an investigation is underway into the death of a man whose body was found this morning in a lake in Bexar County. I'm Mike Shiloh.
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18: Just before midnight on Saturday, February 19th, 2005, Danielle Imbeau and her friend Richard Petrone left a crowded Philadelphia bar. 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
18: 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The FBI called it murder for hire.
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22: 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One of them was the target. The other one was wrong place, wrong time.
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6: 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Guaranteed human.
7: Officials said over 20 people are missing in Grand Canyon National Park after parts of the canyon were hit by flash flooding. The National Park Service called for anyone who knows hikers or backpackers who were in the Bright Angel Canyon to provide information to park authorities. NPS said park staff and the Arizona Department of Public Safety continue evacuation and response efforts and working to account for individuals who may have been in the affected area. Voters in Iceland have rejected a government proposal to consider joining the European Union. Iceland broadcaster RÚV said today that with most of the ballots counted, 52% have voted no and 47% voted yes, and concluded that Iceland has rejected government negotiations with the EU. Scotty Scheffler is a FedEx champion once again. Scheffler won the PGA Tour Championship by 3 strokes after finishing atop the leaderboard at 16 under par. He joins Tiger Woods and Rory McIlroy as the only multiple-time champions. I'm Rob Martier.
8: Firefighters are working to put out a large grass fire in Dallas County that began last night. They report a 10-acre span that's already burned 2 structures in the Segoville area, not far from the city of Wilmer, southeast of Dallas. The number of customers without power in the San Antonio area is down to about 15,000 from 70,000 yesterday at this time, but electricity provider CPS Energy said yesterday it's concerned that some people may not have enough power back in a couple of days. Crews have been working straight through since Friday night's severe storms devastated those CPS power lines in Bexar County. Now, San Antonio police are investigating the possibility that 2 people were swept away by strong water currents in a creek north of downtown San Antonio during the rains. I'm Mike Shiloh.
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18: I'm Holly Fry.
17: And I'm Maria Tremarki.
18: And together, we're exploring the margins of history, and specifically at the intersection of history and true crime.
17: Our first season of the show is all about lady poisoners.
18: And history has not been kind to ladies. Women have been marginalized, they've been vilified, they're falsely accused, and often just plain misunderstood time and time again. But sometimes women take power for themselves and they make their voices heard. And sometimes they do it through murder.
17: So poison's often been called a woman's weapon. And that's despite the fact that roughly two-thirds of the poisonings committed throughout history have been the work of men.
18: So Maria and I wanted to get our hands dirty and dig in and start looking at these women accused of using poison for nefarious means and try to figure out their motivations and see what patterns develop.
17: So we're going to cover everything from Caligula's sister Agrippina.
18: Was she a killer? Or was she just ambitious enough to seem automatically suspicious?
17: To a law made in 19th century England making it illegal for women to buy arsenic, which was just rat poison.
18: Even though it was men doing most of the killing through poison at the time.
17: To a 1920s Chicago case where Tilly Klimek was given a much harsher sentence than prettier women with similar rap sheets.
18: So the takeaway is if you're going to commit crime, be cute about it.
17: Yes.
18: Some of these women absolutely were guilty, but some of them were probably labeled as criminals when that was not the case.
17: And all of them were viewed through society's lens as sitting at this often sensationalized intersection of being both killers and the fairer sex.
18: But how many were truly villains, and how many were just misunderstood? 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
7: 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Guaranteed human.
8: Iran has launched retaliatory fire at U.S. forces today after the U.S. military struck Iranian rocket launchers. A U.S. official briefed CNN on the situation, which marked the first escalation in more than a month. Missiles fired into Jordan were intercepted with no reported impacts. At least 15 people are missing after flash floods swept through a remote section of the Grand Canyon, flooding areas with water near a historic lodge at the canyon's base. The National Park Service is looking for information from anyone who may have been hiking or backpacking along Bright Angel Creek or planning to stay at Phantom Ranch or the Bright Angel Campground. A lucky lottery player in Florida is the winner of an $800 million Mega Millions jackpot. The Florida Lottery says the winner of a ticket sold near Sarasota has taken the cash option and collected a check for $344 million. The winning Quick Pick ticket was purchased at a Wawa in Bradenton and matched all six numbers drawn July 28th. I'm Rob Martin.
9: Firefighters are working to put out a large grass fire in Dallas County that began last night. They report a 10-acre span that's already burned two structures in the Segoville area, not far from the city of Wilmer, southeast of Dallas. The number of customers without power in the San Antonio area is down to about 15,000 from 70,000 yesterday at this time, but electricity provider CPS Energy said yesterday it's concerned that some people may not have enough power back in a couple of days. Crews have been working straight through since Friday night's severe storms devastated those CPS power lines in Bexar County. Now, San Antonio police are investigating the possibility that two people were swept away by strong water currents in a creek north of downtown San Antonio during the rains. I'm Mike Shiloh.
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22: A new social media platform wants to bring back the Twitter name. The site, called Twitter.now, is now signing up early access users. It is not connected to X, the company formerly known as Twitter. The new platform's being developed by startup Operation Bluebird, which includes former Twitter trademark lawyer Stephen Coates. Last year, X sued the company to stop it from launching a site called Twitter. Operation Bluebird argues X has abandoned trademarks tied to the Twitter brand, including the names Twitter and Tweet. Coates says the goal isn't to recreate the old Twitter, but to build a new social network focused on trust and transparency. Golf company Callaway is now cutting ties with its media partner Good Good Golf over an ad for a new driver. Tammy Trujillo with more.
23: The video posted by Good Good shows a woman reaching for the driver as the company's co-founder, Garrett Clark, rushes after her and knocks her to the ground. He stands over her and says, "Don't touch my driver." In a statement, Callaway said it listened to individuals who shared personal experiences related to violence against women. The company committed to donate $1 million to organizations that work to prevent that sort of violence and provide resources to survivors. Good Good took the video down after widespread online backlash.
22: Canada is excluding seafood from its tariffs on U.S. goods. In a statement, Canada's Department of Finance said removing seafood would protect against broader economic harms. The Canadian duties are set to go into effect September 8th. This after President Trump's 50% import taxes on goods from Canada went into place last weekend. And if you want to catch a classic flick this weekend,
24: working 9 to 5.
22: AMC Theaters launching a special silver screen tribute to country music legend Dolly Parton following her recent passing. Through September 2nd, roughly 200 AMC locations will host two daily matinee screenings of her classics, Steel Magnolias and The Best Little Whorehouse in Texas. I'm Monica Nelson with your consumer and business news.
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1: Iran has launched retaliatory fire at U.S. forces today after the U.S. military struck Iranian rocket launchers. A U.S. official briefed CNN on the situation, which marked the first escalation in more than a month. Missiles fired into Jordan were intercepted with no reported impacts. At least 15 people are missing after flash floods swept through a remote section of the Grand Canyon, flooding areas with water near a historic lodge at the canyon's base. The National Park Service is looking for information from anyone who may have been hiking or backpacking along Bright Angel Creek or planning to stay at Phantom Ranch or the Bright Angel Campground. A lucky lottery player in Florida is the winner of an $800 million Mega Millions jackpot. The Florida Lottery says the winner of a ticket sold near Sarasota has taken the cash option and collected a check for $344 million. The winning Quick Pick ticket was purchased at a Wawa in Bradenton and matched all six numbers drawn July 28th. I'm Rob Martier.
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6: Hey there, I'm Jason Alexander, and this is my dear friend, Peter Tilden.
7: Hey, Jay. By the way, the script says best friend.
6: Yes, it does, Peter. Anyway, Peter and I met over 25 years ago and became really good friends.
7: Best friends.
6: Mm-hmm, because we had two things in common. Number one, we like to argue about everything: driving, food, music.
7: No, we don't. And number two, when things annoy us or they perplex us or just don't seem to make any sense, whether it's something in the news or in our personal lives, we go, really, no, really.
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7: 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It's about finding the answers to all the things that make us go, really, no, really. Jerry Seinfeld wondered why they refused to make the stall door go all the way to the floor in a public bathroom, but he didn't get an answer. We did, by reaching out to an expert.
6: And talking dogs. Really? No, really? We spoke to the pet parent of a dog who's become a social media star to find out if pressing buttons on a soundboard with a paw or a nose is truly communicating, or they're just showing off.
7: Competitive eaters, they don't chew during competitions. How about that?
6: Really? No, really?
7: That's what we heard. So we spoke to some of the biggest champions of the hot dog eats hot dog world of competitive eating to get the answer. And those are just a few of the things we'll explore on the Really Know Really podcast with Jason Alexander and Peter Tilden's.
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10: Now let's continue. The truth will set you free. 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Listen to Buck during the afternoons, good stuff. Listening to a lot of times, I find News Nation and Newsmax to be good sources of information upon which I can cast an informed ballot, let's face it. And I feel as if this is extremely important for the survivability. Imagine if we go with these policies another 1 to 3 years, what the country, what the world looks like. Middle East is de-emphasized as a source of oil. The southern border is shut down. The military is rebuilt. Canada is making a serious mistake. If Carney thinks he can defeat Donald Trump when they're about one-tenth America's economic size, it would be ridiculous. In fact, put a sharper point on it, the GDP in Canada is about $2.2 trillion. America is about $31 trillion. That's about 14 times larger. And Canada cannot win. And if they think they can hook up with communist red China and flood Canada with all their cheap electric cars without affecting manufacturing in China, then they're stupid because they can't win. And they've played Donald Trump exactly the opposite of what should be done. Now with the deal with Venezuela, America's in the strongest economic position it's been since the end of World War II. And the military is strong. And we're ready to fight evil wherever it might be located if it's in America's interest to do so. So let's go to the calls, accept many. And if a line becomes available, we have none now, but 866-647-7337. Have Wayne Allen Root coming up in about 30 minutes or so. And he's going to relate to you conversations he's had with the president about an executive order declaring a national emergency on elections. If the Democrats don't cheat, the Democrats in swing states cannot win, period. And they know they have to defeat the ability of Donald Trump to have full and fair elections where only registered voters who are citizens can vote. If they allow to continue themselves as they've done recently, having ballots flood the marketplace, whether someone's a citizen or not, receiving a ballot in the mail is ridiculous, especially when there's no voter ID. And so you have thousands of people voting in cities and millions in states who are not legally registered to vote because they have a driver's license. And no one's checking whether or not they're actually a citizen. That is utterly ridiculous. Let's continue now with Michael in Oregon. And by the way, this may be controversial, Michael, but I'm picking the Oregon Ducks to win the national title in football. What do you think about that?
11: Well, Billy, once again, it's an honor to talk to you. I'll tell you, I'll tell you what, like I told you, the Ohio State Buckeyes and the Ducks are right there, I think, right at the top. I know the AP preseason poll came out, and I think they had Ohio State number one, the Ducks number two. But like I said, I have all the respect in the world for the Buckeyes, and I like the Buckeyes. I'll tell you what, I root for them and the Ducks, and they're going to play on November 7th right at Ohio State.
10: Yes.
11: And how I feel, Billy, be the best team win. I think those are
10: It's not a beauty contest. Many times in the good old days, you'd have a beauty contest. Did Alabama look better than Michigan, et cetera? But in today's world, you play it out. Now, college sports is in serious trouble financially, serious trouble when you can go from the Cleveland Browns and you transfer to LSU. That's kind of a problem. But looking at it this way, we know the best team at the end wins because they play each other. And if Oregon, if the Ducks beat the Bucks on November the 7th, they got a leg up, but the Bucks are going to be back in the national title picture anyway by winning. It's wonderful to watch this. I'm glad the season's underway. But give me your view on the politics of the day. Tell me what's happening in Oregon with the Ducks and the Beavers, if anything.
11: Well, Billy, I couldn't agree with you more. Thank goodness President Trump is in office instead of the alternative. And I give him so much credit. This Venezuela deal, I feel, is great, Billy. That's going to help us greatly. And also, I wanted to mention the Marine that he got released from Russia.
10: Yes.
11: He was near death. I talked to Paul Gleiser the other day. He fills in for Jimmy Failla on his show, and he's a great talk show host also. But I told him, you know, you're number one of my talk shows.
10: Thank you.
11: Thank goodness. I know President Trump can talk with President Putin. I think that's very good. I don't feel he would have done this for President Biden. But he got him released. Thank goodness he's back on American soil, and he's recovering in a Texas hospital. And I know he's doing the best he can to I have a lot of friends in Ukraine. I met online, and it's so brutal over there, Billy. During the summer, they don't have electricity. They don't have, for the air conditioning, they don't have heating in the winter. They can't cook hot food. They don't have lights. And like I said, it's brutal what they go through over there. But I give President Trump so much credit for he's trying to do what's going to help our country, what's best for our country. Yes, you know, the Iranian war has dragged on, but he is trying his best to get that ended. And like I said, just lately, the latest news, like I said, there's, you know, some combat going on, but President Trump is trying our best to defend our troops over there in the Middle East, our brave men and women that are over there, and trying to, you know, get our country back on the right track. And one last thing, I don't want to take too much time. I know you have a lot of callers, Billy, but the thing is, too, that our budget, situation is in bad shape with our deficit. I realize that.
12: Yeah.
11: But President Trump is trying to do his best to get us back on the right track with our budget also. But like I said, it's a tough situation. I'm concerned about our deficit, but I'm sure President Trump is also.
12: And can you imagine, Michael, let's look at 2 years. Let's say the American people don't lose their minds. They stay the course and say, okay, look at what was happening under Joe Biden. 21% inflation under Joe Biden, 5% under Trump. And so things today are about 25% more expensive than 6 years ago. But the great majority of that was on the watch of Joe Biden. And Trump, once the Iranian thing is resolved in the next month, two, three, 6 months, and once the Venezuelan deal comes to fruition, which will take 1 to 2 years, oil prices are going to crash. Inflation is going to go down. The economy is going to grow. The stock market may double. And as long as the president's hand is strengthened in the midterms, I look forward to 4 more years of J.D. Vance after that, or Marco Rubio. And that gives us another 6-year run. Imagine if people like Hassan Piker or your governor in Oregon become, their positions are held by the United States Congress. Imagine celebrating 9/11 in about 10 or 11 days with Mamdani and Hochul, who's wearing a hijab right now. Kathy Hochul, the governor of New York, is appearing with a hijab on her head, which I don't get that at all. She's pandering. Imagine the road not taken. Imagine right now, Michael, if we had Kamala Harris and Tim Walz in the White House. Imagine that.
11: Oh, boy. To me, that would be a nightmare. And like I said, President Trump, he has had so much courage to make these decisions that he has, and especially with Iran. I keep telling my friends, we can't let Iran have a nuclear weapon. And President Trump saw that. And can't other presidents talked about it. But he took action on it.
12: Michael, over the last few months, I've played all the comments of Hillary Clinton, Bill Clinton, Barack Hussein Obama, Joe Biden, senators, Democrat, liberal, whatever, all saying that we cannot allow Iran to have a nuclear weapon because they would use it. They keep telling us they will use it. That's called death to America and death to Israel. And Chuck Schumer has said repeatedly, we can't let Iran get a nuclear weapon. According to the IAEA, Iran was within about 2 months of having a nuclear weapon capable to be married to an intercontinental ballistic missile. And they would use it first on Israel, then on Europe, then on us. And the world would change. They're suicidal and homicidal. These are extreme religious fanatics in charge of a whole country. And no matter what it takes, how long it takes, count me in the 1/3 of Americans who believe we must win the war against Iran and bring Pax Americana to the Middle East. Before we take a break, I'm a great supporter of police. In fact, this afternoon there was a event in the little city of Evendale in Cincinnati, Ohio, in which many police officers were present. And they alerted me to the fact that a 29-year-old police officer was killed in Columbia, South Carolina, on Saturday during a shooting investigating a DV dispute. Say a prayer tonight for the repose of the soul of police officer Christopher DeLong, only 29 years old. I'm looking at a picture of him with his beautiful wife. It was shot to death. DeLong had been with the Columbia Police Department in South Carolina only 2 years, survived by his wife and 2 young children. The police there held a news conference at 6 p.m. tonight. And the suspect, 33-year-old Adam Dowdy, was killed. And the details of the incident are still emerging. But we do know, because of this act of violence, another innocent police officer has been murdered in the line of duty. And once again, his name is Columbia, South Carolina police officer Chris DeLong, shot in the line of duty. Another officer was wounded. Hopefully, Officer David Dimmick will recover. He's in stable condition. He appears to be okay. At 9:27 a.m. Saturday morning, officers were dispatched to a disturbance in progress on Holstein Line. A police said that a woman told police she had a restraining order against a man who was in her home destroying property, threatening to kill her. And this was a typical DV run. The woman gave the officers the man's name, description, and his vehicle. DeLong left home and cleared the call. And things transpired. And an officer has been killed in the line of duty again and again and again by the criminal element. But tonight, I always say the Our Father, the Hail Mary, and the Glory Be, along with other prayers every night before my eyes close, hopefully not for the last time. But tonight, my heart will be filled with remembrance of fallen Columbia police officer Christopher DeLong, who made the ultimate sacrifice. And keep Officer DeLong in your prayers. One of some 150 to 200 cops who will be killed this year on the line of duty, including ICE officials, ICE police officers will be killed in the line of duty this year because of the rhetoric of the radical left. So say a prayer for them. Let's take a short break. Line becomes available, 866-647-7337. And also, there were mass shootings reported all over the nation, especially in Chicago. There were approximately 38 people wounded in the city of Chicago and 9 people killed over this weekend. The weather's going to be hot next weekend in Chicago. And at that point, there will be another, 30 to 50 people wounded in the city of Chicago, because that's always the case. In my little city of Cincinnati, there's going to be about 400 people wounded this year in the city of Cincinnati, and about 80 will be murdered because of the liberal Democrats and the demoralized police department and a liberal judiciary. And I guarantee you the perpetrator of the murder of Officer DeLong in Columbia, South Carolina, I guarantee you he had a previous criminal record. He wanted to kill a cop and kill a woman. And the officer got there to save her life. But the vicious, cold-blooded murderer took the life of Christopher DeLong. And may he rest in peace. 48 minutes after the hour, Bill Cunningham. By the way, my Reds beat the Cubs tonight in Wrigley Field, which is unbelievable. Bill Cunningham with you every Sunday night.
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21: 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How did my father become the scheming mastermind? 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

0: I'm Billy Cunningham, the Great American. Let's continue. By the way, one, you always look for victories, and there have been many good victories. I'm not sure if Darlene Graham's going to be a great or a bad U.S. Senator from South Carolina. And I had my doubts about for a long time with Lindsey Graham until I met him at a baseball game in Iowa, Dyersville, when I went there for the games played by the Reds there. And I thought, okay, give her a shot. But Trump endorsed her and she won. Trump's got a tremendous batting average when it comes to endorsing Republicans in primaries, including Ken Paxton, for example. I got my doubts about him, too. But if I was in Texas, I have many great stations in Texas. Please, considering Talafrico the alternative, you got to go with Ken Paxton, one of the most unexciting candidates I've ever seen. He was on one of the morning talk shows today. But in Maryland, on Wednesday, a judge in Annapolis, Maryland, ruled that the Maryland Democrats cannot gerrymander the only one Republican seat out without going through the legislature in a different way. Governor Wes Moore, who fashions himself to be a Barack Hussein Obama lookalike, called a special session in August hoping to grab the last seat. So they have 7 of the 8 congressional seats anyway in Maryland. He wanted to take the last one. And that's a state. For example, Larry Hogan was the governor in Maryland. He got 43% of the vote in the Senate later the same year. So it's about a 35 to 40% Republican state. And they have one representative. That means about 87% of the delegation are liberal Democrats. That wasn't enough for Governor Wes Moore. He was worried about gerrymandering elsewhere. But he wanted to take away the only one Republican seat held by the Republican Party. And the judge said, you can't do that. Not so fast. You might know that in New England, for example, there's 27 congressional seats. Take a guess how many are gerrymandered so that the Republicans have a total of none. Zero, zilch, nada. Not one Republican congressional office holder anywhere in New England. The only Senate Democrat, the only Senate Republican is, of course, Susan Collins. And she's iffy at best. She's not much of a Trump supporter anyway. And by the way, state of Illinois, there's 17 congressional seats. It's about a 45% Republican state, 45. You know how many of the 17 seats are held by Republicans? The answer is 2. In New Mexico, it's a 45% Republican state, but there's 0 congressional Republicans out of New Mexico. It's unbelievable. The gerrymandering has already taken place by the Democrats. The Republicans try to change it just a little bit, and let's see what happens. I'm not sure what's going to happen, but I'm told there's only about 15 or 20 seats in the House of Representatives up for grabs. We'll see what happens down the road. We get the government we deserve, and that worries me greatly. So I'll set up tonight's big show. We have thousands of calls on hold, but Wayne Allen Root, one of my frequent guests, is waiting even as I speak. Come on from Las Vegas to talk about conversations and tweets, or shall I say X accounts he has back and forth with the president. He's going to relate to you, I think, a little bit in his column, RootForAmerica.com, what's coming down the road. And also, Christopher Ruddy is the Newsmax CEO. He also has conversations with the president, making predictions about what's going to happen. Newsmax, which is a full disclosure, I'm on Newsmax with Todd Starnes every now and then to talk about the race. And also coming up later is Dr. Alex McFarland about truly understanding extreme Muslim Islamist and what it means for the country. Look what happens to most of the countries in the Middle East when the Muslims take over. Beheadings soon follow. So let's continue with more. Bill Cunningham, the Great American. Reds win in Chicago. Bill Cunningham with you every Sunday night.
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8: Iran has launched retaliatory fire at U.S. forces today after the U.S. military struck Iranian rocket launchers. A U.S. official briefed CNN on the situation, which marked the first escalation in more than a month. Missiles fired into Jordan were intercepted with no reported impacts. At least 15 people are missing after flash floods swept through a remote section of the Grand Canyon, flooding areas with water near a historic lodge at the canyon's base. The National Park Service is looking for information from anyone who may have been hiking or backpacking along Bright Angel Creek or planning to stay at Phantom Ranch or the Bright Angel Campground. A lucky lottery player in Florida is the winner of an $800 million Mega Millions jackpot. The Florida Lottery says the winner of a ticket sold near Sarasota has taken the cash option and collected a check for $344 million. The winning Quick Pick ticket was purchased at a Wawa in Bradenton and matched all six numbers drawn July 28th. I'm Rob Martier.
9: Firefighters are working to put out a large grass fire in Dallas County that began last night. They report a 10-acre span that's already burned two structures in the Segoville area, not far from the city of Wilmer, southeast of Dallas. The number of customers without power in the San Antonio area is down to about 15,000 from 70,000 yesterday at this time, but electricity provider CPS Energy said yesterday it's concerned that some people may not have enough power back in a couple of days. Crews have been working straight through since Friday night's severe storms devastated those CPS power lines in Bexar County. Now, San Antonio police are investigating the possibility that two people were swept away by strong water currents in a creek north of downtown San Antonio during the rains. I'm Mike Shiloh.
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15: There was a murder in Central Ohio that many people still don't want to talk about. The man who committed that crime once sat on death row, but now he's on the run. His name is Lester Eubanks. Lester didn't tunnel out of prison or scale a stone wall. On a December morning in 1973, he and a small group of inmates were granted permission to walk outside prison walls. His handcuffs were taken off. He changed into civilian clothing, and he and three others were driven to a local mall. They were told they could wander the stores and were asked to return to a designated meeting spot. Hours later, all the inmates came back, except Lester Eubanks, and he hasn't been seen since.
16: He had a full plan. The guy had a plan.
17: I was just astounded that this could actually happen.
15: There were many years when it seemed like no one was even looking for Lester. But recently, his whereabouts have become the focus of the U.S. Marshals Service, the federal agents who track fugitives. The case is testing the Marshals.
18: Those nine lives are running out, and we're going to catch up with Lester.
15: And is being urged on by those hurt most by Lester's crime.
19: He's had enough free time. He confessed to the crime, and his time is up.
15: I'm Sunny Hostin with ABC News. Over the past year, a team from the ABC News Investigative Unit joined the search for Lester Eubanks. They uncovered new leads, possible sightings, and at every turn found resistance from those who want Lester Eubanks to be forgotten. What they've uncovered is a case that's about more than murder. It's about family loyalty, a life on the run, and a first-hand look and how the U.S. Marshals are trying to solve one of the oldest fugitive cases in American history. Now, they may be closer than ever. From ABC News.
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4: Hi, Billy Cunningham once again. You know, we get the government we deserve. I've said before, and I'll say it again, when the Iranian war works out in a positive way, we don't deserve to have Donald Trump as our president. And when the media so smears this guy on a regular basis, and he has so many successes, whether it's the southern border, no tax on tips, Social Security, or overtime, building a manufacturing base, going to take another 1 to 3 years to get that done. And now at some point soon, the Straits of Hormuz are going to be completely bypassed. And no oil is going to come out of the Straits of Hormuz up against Iran. And if that thing can be worked out, inflation will subside greatly and gasoline will be down to about $2 a gallon, which is where it belongs. That's kind of where we're headed. You have to know that the 4 years of Joe Biden produced 21% inflation. Under Donald Trump, the number is 5%. So about 80% of the problem caused by the Democrats, they now want to take advantage of. Let's continue with more. One of the individuals I often listen to about misunderstanding radical Islam is Dr. Alex McFarland, coming up next. Dr. McFarland, Bill Cunningham with you every Sunday night.
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2: 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Guaranteed human.
10: At least 15 people are missing after flash floods swept through a remote section of the Grand Canyon, flooding areas with water near a historic lodge at the canyon's base. The National Park Service is looking for information from anyone who may have been hiking or backpacking along Bright Angel Creek or planning to stay at Phantom Ranch or the Bright Angel Campground. Search and rescue operations continue in Nepal, where some 85 Americans are among the thousands still missing after catastrophic flooding. State Department spokesman Tommy Pickett gave the update on ABC's This Week this morning, adding that 9 Americans have been safely evacuated. Local officials say the death toll is nearing 800 as authorities warned of further flooding. Curaçao are the winners of the Little League World Series. The Dutch Caribbean island nation defeated Nevada 11-2 today in the championship game. It marks the second title for the country, winning it back in 2004. Nevada was also the runner-up last year, falling to Taiwan in the championship game. I'm Rob Martier.
1: Firefighters are working to put out a large grass fire in Dallas County that began last night. They report a 10-acre span that's already burned two structures in the Segoville area, not far from the city of Wilmer, southeast of Dallas. The number of customers without power in the San Antonio area is down to about 15,000 from 70,000 yesterday at this time, but electricity provider CPS Energy said yesterday it's concerned that some people may not have enough power back in a couple of days. Crews have been working straight through since Friday night's severe storms devastated those CPS power lines in Bexar County. Now, San Antonio police are investigating the possibility that two people were swept away by strong water currents in a creek north of downtown San Antonio during the rains. I'm Mike Shiloh.
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1: John Polk was my nemesis. I knew in order to live a rich and fulfilling life, one where I was equal under the law and could be happy and fulfilled, I needed to defeat the message that John Polk was peddling.
2: 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That was all until, well, we'll get to that part.
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5: Daphne Caruana Galizia was a Maltese investigative journalist and blogger who spent her life fighting for truth, justice, and decency in a country overrun by corruption. 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
5: 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My name is Manuel Delia, former political operative turned journalist.
7: I'm John Sweeney, a former BBC journalist and investigative reporter. Together, we unravel the web of deception, exposing the dangerous forces at play in Malta.
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1: President Trump says he will fill the strategic national reserves with Venezuelan oil. Trump made the comment in a Truth Social post today, writing that the topping out process will begin very shortly. It comes after Trump announced the U.S. had secured majority U.S. control of more than 65 billion barrels of proven oil reserves in Venezuela at no cost to the American taxpayer. At least 15 people are missing after flash floods swept through a remote section of the Grand Canyon. The National Park Service is looking for information from anyone who may have been hiking or backpacking along Bright Angel Creek or planning to stay at Phantom Ranch or the Bright Angel Campground. Closing arguments are set to begin Monday in the Tupac Shakur murder trial. Jurors were sent home for the weekend after the defense rested its case on Friday. The defendant, Dwayne Davis, is accused of planning the 1996 Las Vegas drive-by shooting that claimed the life of the rapper. Davis did not take the stand in the trial and has pleaded not guilty. I'm Rob Martin.
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13: Hi, Billy Cunningham, the great American, Dr. Alex McFarland, Dr. Alex McFarland Ministries. He's on the mark when it comes to religious issues, especially in the Middle East. You may recall that about 50 years ago, there were about 5 million Jews all over the Middle East. Right now, there's less than 10,000 all over the Middle East. And the goal of most Islamic societies is to obliterate other individuals who are Christians or Catholics or Jews. And you cannot have a synagogue in any Middle Eastern country. When I visited Israel about 3 years ago, about 4 months before the events of October the 7th, in Jerusalem, it's a multifaceted, multi-religious place. I saw a gay pride flag flying in Jerusalem. I saw Catholics and Christians. I saw Jews. I saw Muslims, Islamists. It was multicultural. In fact, in Israel, about 20% of the Knesset are Muslims. In other words, Israel is a functioning state. You can't say that about Iran or Iraq or Syria or Lebanon or Jordan, Egypt, where female mutilation happens all the time. And I'm thinking maybe we fundamentally misunderstand what we're dealing with. So Dr. Alex McFarlane has penned a column, Iranian War Cannot End Without First Understanding Radical Islamic Mission, which is to eradicate America. Look at Dearborn, Michigan today. And Dr. Alex McFarlane, welcome again to the Bill Cunningham Show. So from North Carolina, kind of give me the American people what we don't understand about the Islamic mission in the Middle East, but also here in America.
14: Well, first of all, thank you for having me on. It's always a great privilege. I appreciate the way you think and the way you communicate, and I'm grateful to be on with you. Yes, you know, in America, I mean, I think we just assume other people are acting in good faith, being forthright and being honest. But when it comes to Islam, this is not so much a religion even as a political ideology. And, you know, one of the reasons that it is so just treasonous, I mean, really treasonous to suppose that Sharia law could exist in America. People need to understand this is not a freedom of religion issue. This is not about an individual personally following the faith of their choice, although we certainly do believe that anyone can believe, want to believe. But when it comes to the culture and the societal and political presence of Islam, it's always the non-Muslims suffer at best and are executed at worst. And, you know, I've got many, many books. And before political correctness, one of the preeminent world religion textbooks was written by a man named Samuel S. Braden. It's not a Christian book per se. It's just history of world religions. And it was published in the early 20th century, used up until the 1980s. It was a graduate school textbook called The World's Great Religions, meaning large and influential. And it says Islam was started, I'm quoting, Islam was started simply to be in conscious opposition to Jews and Christians. And so these are not people looking for a win-win situation. They will subjugate and kill others, or they will die themselves. Mm. And go ahead, yes.
13: 1,000%. Their goal, I'm thinking, you know, I hate to compare anything to the Nazis, but I could not conceive of Eisenhower and Bradley and Truman and Roosevelt saying, okay, it'll be okay to win in Germany, World War II, but the Nazis should stay in charge of Berlin. And we're going to deal with, I would think, we're dealing with a philosophy of life that is not compliant with American values at all. And look at Mamdani and Dr. Abdul and what they're saying and doing. I can't imagine 25 years ago, 9/11 took place. We're about to celebrate commemorate the 25th anniversary. To say, okay, we're going to elect a radical Islamist to be the mayor of New York City. It happened.
14: Bill, just 2 days ago, the Smithsonian again was called out for their spin and their woke exhibits. And there's a Smithsonian exhibit about 9/11. And I know 9/11 very well because about 24 hours after it happened, I was literally in the rubble of Ground Zero as a Billy Graham volunteer chaplain. Met with Mayor Giuliani. I was up in New York 2 weeks after 9/11, so I well remember. And shortly after 9/11, it was my privilege to be asked to lecture the North Carolina Sheriff's Association on Islam and terrorism. And I was in front of about 1,000 North Carolina law enforcement officers teaching them about Islam. Suddenly, Islam was front page news, and it really has been ever since. But you're right. That there's a perfect analogy. I'm glad you mentioned Eisenhower and five-star General Omar Bradley, who both of those men were Christians, by the way. There's no way that we would had a compromise in World War II and said, okay, you know, the Nazis have been, you know, temporarily contained, but they can maintain control of Germany. No, they have to be obliterated. And I say this to everyone listening, having taught political science for 20 years and studied and published on world religions for 30 years, including part of my master's thesis, Islam is, look, we love people. We wish ill to no one. But the worldview of Islam is a murderous, dictatorial, demonic force that will take over America. Bill, I had a four-hour conversation with the vice president of CARE, a known terrorist organization, the Council on American Islamic Relations. I was on Al Jazeera World Service, and going to New York City, I ended up having a four-hour conversation with the VP of CARE, and it was a woman in a hijab, and she just very cool, calm, said to me, we will turn America into a caliphate. And she looked me straight in the eye. She said, the U.S. Constitution will fall. America will become Muslim. You might not like it, but it may be your children or your grandchildren, but they will be Muslim.
13: Right.
14: And for the left, woke Americans that think it's just live and let live, you are hopelessly naive, I assure you.
13: The issue, I watched Dr. Abdul, who's not a doctor, running for the Senate seat in Michigan, talking to Jesse Waters a few nights ago. And he compared the burqas and the hijabs worn by Muslim women to like the habits worn by Sisters of Charity. He compared the Christian doctrine and dogma to Sharia law. They're all the same. Well, if a nun wants to leave the Catholic ministry, she takes off her habit and goes back into life, and she's not beheaded. And if somebody in Sharia law would say, you know what, I'm going to convert to Judaism, I'm going to become a Christian, what would happen to them? In fact, even in Michigan, there's honor killings happening in America. And they're going to take over our country, I think, by the ballot box and not by the gun. In most of the Middle East, it was by the gun. In America and in Western Europe, I'm sure, Dr. Alex McFarland, you're aware of what's happening in Western Europe with Muslims taking over absolutely. Large chunks. Explain what's happening in Europe to the American people.
14: Well, there are in parts of France and parts of Britain, there are no-go zones where even law enforcement officials, they won't go, and now they're not allowed to go. There have been ordinances passed by Sharia communities that they just it's like a little country within a country. And that's just about happening in Texas here in America. Listen, I have two friends in Dearborn, Michigan. I'm not going to say their names on national radio because there's litigation involved, but they were on a public sidewalk and there was an Islamic festival in Dearborn. And one of the men, an ex-Muslim, now Christian, had a New Testament in his back pocket. And so a Muslim asked, what do you believe as a Christian? They're having a very, very cordial conversation back and forth. Well, as this young man got his New Testament out and opened it and was sharing a Bible verse, a policeman with a billy club hit him in the head, knocked him to the ground. All right, these two Christian men were exhibiting or acting in free speech, which is protected by the First Amendment, and they were jailed in Michigan, their constitutional rights absolutely thrown out the window. And basically, apparently in Dearborn, Michigan, when you're talking to a Muslim who asked about Christianity, apparently your constitutional rights to free expression don't apply anymore.
13: Right.
14: And folks, listen, I want to say this. We are pluralistic in the sense that a person can believe anything they want to believe, however cockamamie it might be. But we are not pluralistic in the sense that we can have a set of laws within American jurisprudence. We cannot have any culture, whether it be, back in the 70s, the Moonies the followers of Reverend Sun Myung-moon were contained. There have been times when things that were a tangible threat to the U.S. Constitution and the rights of American citizens, imagine that. There was a time when we actually cared about the rights of American citizens.
13: Yeah.
14: But religions are not allowed to metastasize and become a threat to the U.S. Constitution, and we need to defend our Constitution again today.
13: And Dr. Alex McFarland, I look at the treatment of women and girls in Muslim countries in the Middle East, in fact, Afghanistan, in which little girls are raped pursuant to God, and that women are beaten half to death by their husbands because they disobeyed a husband in some way. The videos are everywhere. I look at the attempts that we made in Afghanistan to reform that society with the so-called Taliban. I look at our attempts in Iraq to actually reform that society after Saddam Hussein, and we failed in that. It cost 7,000 American lives, about a trillion or so dollars. Now we're intertwined once again with Iran, and I don't see that ending well. I hope it does. I hope somehow the Kurds or someone arises. You can't kill one person when it's a religion and a philosophy. They've taken out, I guess, all the leadership, but so what? Someone else pops up who believes exactly the same thing. And so I hope that this is a wonderful mission we're on to reform the Middle East, but it's only reformed if the Revolutionary Guard and the murderous mullahs in Tehran are removed and a secular society takes over Iran. Is that possible?
14: Right. It's possible, but it can't be just secular. The worldview that will inoculate the Arab people from the horrors of Islam is Christianity. 20 years ago, Ann Coulter was speaking for me in a conference, and she was very famously in the news at that time because she said regarding the Middle East, she said, we need to kill the mullahs and the Islamic leaders and convert the people to Christianity.
13: Oh.
14: And the Charlotte Observer and newspapers came out. C-SPAN actually covered this event I had her in. They were like, oh, you know, how hateful that is. But look, there is no such thing as a moral and spiritual vacuum. People are not just neutral. Every human has a worldview that drives them. And I would say to everybody listening, the Westerners that are naively confident in secularism, either there'll be Marxism and communism, or there'll be Sharia, or there'll be anarchy.
13: Oh.
14: And the one worldview, the moral compass that has protected the world from anarchy, communism, or Sharia law.
13: Yeah.
14: Those are your options.
13: Well,
14: except for a Judeo-Christian worldview.
13: Yes, Dr. McFarland, I have always have hope that to me the sun is always rising, not setting. I'm a great American, or try to be. If you take liberal democratic politics, mix in with that democratic socialist of America, mix in with that a few ingredients of communism, and throw in Islamic law and Sharia. And in our major cities, the way to get elected is to either be a communist, an Islamist, or a member of the DSA, Democratic Socialism of America. And according to polling, the Democratic Party, if you're between the ages of 18 and 40, 60% have a positive view of socialism. And so the failures are educational institutions, the failures in the family structure, the family is lack of faith in God, et cetera, not Muhammad. And I'm thinking, okay, if that's the future of our country, have about a minute remaining, Dr. McFarland. How much trouble are we in?
14: Well, we're in trouble that requires a God-sized solution. People need to pray for America, and people need to get out and vote for conservatives in the midterms. And I want to say the government-run schools with the National Teachers Union have become an agent of programming for the globalist Marxists, really. And for every family that can, you need to get the kids in either a Catholic school, Christian school, classical education. We need to get our kids for a number of generations out of the government schools that are programming them into nice little compliant socialists.
13: All right, Dr. Alex McFarland, let's keep the lines of communication open. And this election, November 3rd, is among the most important ever, because if we don't get out and vote, the Islamists, the DSAs, the communists are going to take over. They're already in charge of one or two major American cities, and it's likely to get worse before it gets better. And Dr. Yeah. Alex McFarland, you're a great American, and thanks for coming on the Bill Cunningham Show. Thank you, Doc.
14: Thank you, sir. God bless you.
13: Dr. Alex McFarland, Ministries and More. Let's continue. How important are the elections in November? More important than they've ever been.
15: Bill Cunningham, the Great American, live with you every Sunday night.
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23: Russ Faria was charged with a crime that he swore he did not commit.
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23: 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I've been a correspondent for Dateline NBC for 25 years. And in that time, I've never seen a story quite like this before. 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
13: Hi, Billy Cunningham. Thanks for listening tonight. Week before Labor Day, big things are going on, continue to go on. And it's up to us, those 20% who are conservatives, that listen to talk radio and pay attention to Newsmax and News Nation and other great outlets to get the information upon which you and I can cast an informed ballot. The media is full-time to destroy Donald Trump. And you have to understand, my fellow Americans, that the policies offered by the democratic, liberal, democratic socialist, the communist, and radical Islamist would cause prices to skyrocket in ways that are truly unbelievable. Completely go the opposite direction of what we intend. Medicare for all when a nation is already bankrupt, when there's 66 million Americans on Medicare, and to take that number up to 350 million, to add about 285 million more people to Medicare that can't be paid for, because Medicare right now is going bust. Medicaid's going bust. Social Security is running out of money in the next five or six years. The last thing we need as Americans is another governmental boondoggle to take Medicare from 66 million Americans to 350 million. And that would be truly unbelievable. So pay attention. Know what's going on. The policy prescription of liberal Democrats and the Democratic Socialists would have the opposite effect of what you intend. Keeping the present course we're on will guarantee a strong and brave America going forward and less cost, less expenses, and more. Especially when you look at the Venezuelan deal, in which Americans in the next 6 months to a year are going to have a massive crash in gasoline prices, and you'll be benefited by that because of Donald J. Trump. We don't deserve him as our president. Bill Cunningham, the Great American, with you every Sunday night.
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14: 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Lee Harris is sentenced to 90 years.
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14: Behind bars, Lee finds an unlikely ally in his cellie, Robert. The pair are like chalk and cheese. There's no way their paths would ever cross on the outside. But as a fellow inmate, Robert sees through the lies and vows to do the unthinkable. Clear Lee's name.
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35: It's August 2023, a county government meeting in Pennsylvania's Lehigh Valley. A young woman, early 20s, steps up to the mic to speak.
36: My two-month-old son was happily drinking milk from his bottle when he quickly started choking, turned blue, and went limp. My boyfriend transported our son to the changing table as I grabbed an anti-choking device and my boyfriend began assembling it. Two pumps of the device and my son was conscious, gasping for air and coughing up milk.
35: They all went to the ER to make sure the baby was okay.
36: But upon arriving at Lehigh Valley Hospital, the diagnosis quickly became something so different.
35: One of the doctors had a theory.
36: She stated to my father and mother-in-law that we are young, first-time parents who got frustrated with our baby and violently shook him to make him stop crying, and a confession would only make things easier for us.
35: The parents were told to leave the hospital without their son, and he wouldn't come home for 7 whole months.
36: I'm a postpartum mom dealing with the grief and the trauma of my son being ripped from my arms, and I'm a mom who lost everything in less than 24 hours due to one doctor's misdiagnosis. Enough is enough.
35: And then the next person speaks. And the next one. The stories they tell form a pattern of parents walking into a Lehigh Valley hospital to get help for a child, only to leave without them. And the same doctor's name kept coming up again and again. A pediatrician.
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35: 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From Serial Productions and The New York Times, I'm Diane Neary, and this is The Preventionist, a story about a doctor and the rise of a powerful field of pediatric medicine.
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2: A big temperature divide across the country. Much cooler, comfortable late summer weather settles into the Northeast and Great Lakes, with highs mainly in the 70s and lower 80s with lower humidity. Farther south, a stalled front keeps scattered showers and thunderstorms going from the Gulf Coast into the Southeast, especially during the afternoon. Severe storms are possible across parts of the Northern Plains and the Great Basin, with damaging winds and large hail the primary threats. In the Southwest, dangerous heat continues. Highs in parts of Arizona, Nevada, and southeastern California could reach 110 to 115 degrees. Monsoon thunderstorms also bring a risk of flash flooding across Arizona and the Four Corners. And heat is building again across Texas and the Southern Plains. And that's a look at your national forecast. I'm Jim Forbes.

0: Canadian cop. There was a Irish cop, fresh to Canada, member of the police service, and then Scotty Crawford, right from Scotland. So they're young. All three of them are young. So they go there expecting to, you know, the neighbors had heard all this banging, all this noise. They thought the father was possibly, being abusive towards the kids or his wife. And when they got in there, Richard, it was, you know, they started to see it firsthand. They saw the kid on the floor screaming, the parents in denial. Oh, no, we're not doing anything. We're not doing anything. And, you know, Scotty Crawford says, and then Mike Mooney told me both, like, looking at me and looking to see if I'm thinking they're crazy. And I'm looking at them to say, okay, is this what you guys really thought you saw? And they saw it. Very first thing, a kitchen chair, late 1960s, wooden type of chair, literally had a kid pinned down in the kitchen, almost like the chair had been magnetized to the floor. And Mike started, you know, kind of pleasantly ordering the wife as well as her husband to tell the kid to stop it. This is why the neighbors are getting fed up. And they implored Michael and Scott Crawford and the other cop to go and pick the chair off them. And, you know, how many people does it take to change a light bulb? Well, this was how many coppers does it take to lift a wooden chair off of an 8-year-old kid on the floor?
1: And in the meantime, the 8-year-old is screaming. He's frightened, obviously.
0: Yeah, he's terrified. Mike says this was like, you know, this is like a circus because they're getting impatient. They're flipping out. More Mike than any of them is getting really annoyed at this point because he's like, okay, you drag us out here. We find out that there's no abuse per se going on. So they've ruled that out. But then they see the antics of the kids. So they're looking at the circus taking place in front. So Mike finally, impatiently, I remember how he kind of, to paraphrase him, he goes, I had enough. So he goes, finally, I decided, okay, I will humor the woman. But at the same time, I'm going to be really pissed off and go and rip this chair off of the floor and set it up and then show her. And then he goes, but Peter, something happened along the way. He goes, I couldn't budge the chair. And then he goes, Scotty Crawford came over and helped me try to budge it. And we're sitting there just looking dumbfounded until finally the chair just gave way on its own without them even touching it. And the kid got up. And then it escalated to the point where Mike's filling out the report, the incident report, because this is their first time there. And he goes, I don't even know where to start with this thing, you know. What's happening? What is the perpetrator? A wooden kitchen chair's got the kid pinned down. He goes, that's going to look really great in my write-up. And he goes, just as I look up, there's a plate on a wall of plates comes flying at my face, you know, towards the bridge of my nose and drops right at my feet. And he goes, at that point there, Richard, he goes, all bets are off. He goes, the Irish cop, the real, you know, the cop that just came to Canada who is new to the service, ran out of there. Mike says, screaming, it's leprechauns, and he really did believe it.
1: Oh, wow.
0: Because that's what, in his country, they think, okay, you know, you have the leprechauns there. Where is it? In Denmark, is it? With the trolls or whatever?
1: Yes,
0: or is
1: yes.
0: It normal?
1: Yeah. They all have little people traditions throughout the world. But so and that's not a good sign. When the cop flees the scene in terror, that is not a good sign. Can I ask you, how old were these guys when you're interviewing them? Because this is like 56 years ago, this incident.
0: Yep. So Scotty Crawford, I interviewed him in, I'm going to say 2013. And God rest his soul, he passed away about five or six years later. He had been battling cancer. And Mike Mooney, that interview was, I'm going to say 2000. So that's pretty fresh. You know what I mean still?
1: Right.
0: But the key here is, though, Richard, it is always fresh in your mind when you've trauma bonded to a situation because it is so bizarre.
1: What did you call it? Trauma almost, bonded? Is that what this term? Did you say trauma
0: yes.
1: bonded? Okay. Interesting.
0: Yeah, it would literally be that, on one of the episodes of several of the episodes of our TV show, The Paranormal Profilers, I've had a colleague, an acquaintance, a friend I call, Steve DeChevy from The Dead Files. And Steve was a New York cop that was there at 9/11 when those, you know, the buildings came down. And I think we had talked about it before. I believe so. It's where it's like, it'll always be like it just happened yesterday. You'll never forget it. And this will be to these cops, Richard, like it was just yesterday.
1: Yeah, right, right. And again, we should point out, you're speaking as a psychologist. I mean, this is your field. And when they're retelling you this, are they still getting emotional about it?
0: Mike, ironically, yeah. So Mike was actually getting a little bit skittish about it. And it's kind of funny because he's telling me the story as if, you know, Richard, like picture it. The funny part is I train cops in the Reed interrogation technique versus the Reed questioning a witness technique. So it's almost like at this point here, I became the cop to Mike almost, like, and I'm doing the interrogation or the questioning.
1: Right, right.
0: And I could see him almost going, okay, what is Peter thinking? Is he thinking I'm sort of a nut bar that I, you know, and it's like, I probably the expression is I'm dumbfounded listening to it because I know cops are never going to put anything like that in a report ever, unless that, even if they saw it. I can tell you other stories, Richard, where I've had cops down here in Niagara on the Lake where there, you know, there was this ghost all of a sudden sitting in their patrol car in the back seat, and it dematerializes and two cops see it. But, you know, I've asked, you know, would you guys ever put that in the report? They said, hell no. We would look like, you know, crazies, and who wants a crazy cop?
1: Right.
0: But in this instance, it got to the point where he was getting skittish because he's thinking I'm judging him and thinking I'm sizing up and going, okay, maybe I'm thinking that these guys didn't think what they saw. Whereas Scotty Crawford, on the other hand, he's actually kind of pleasantly playful with it because it is so bizarre.
1: Right, right. Okay. So we mentioned the plate being hurled off of the shelf, the chair that had pinned this 8-year-old kid on the kitchen floor. What about the banging? When the police were present, was the banging noise happening?
0: Yeah, Scotty could hear the banging. To the best of my knowledge, I remember he said that things would be moved, things, I believe it was him. I don't think it was Mike that told me about the refrigerator kind of moving in the kitchen on its own. You know, you would hear these slapping sounds. And I was curious. I was really, really curious. I go, like, what was it? Like, just a tap? And he goes, no. And I go, did it happen? Like, knock, knock, knock, and threes? And he goes, yeah, that was common to hear hear it happen three times in a row. You know, like one right after another in repetition rather quickly. And I thought, okay, that's kind of interesting because it was right at that time, Richard, not long after I had interviewed him, I had went and seen the movie The Conjuring. Mm-hmm. I thought it was a good movie. It made me jump, and it takes a lot to make me jump. I was in the theater, and I felt like I was pole vaulting a couple times during that movie. And I then thought, you know what, that's interesting. That is really interesting because some of the things that I remember Patrick Wilson, who plays Ed Warren in the movie, is talking about how things, if a certain weight, if it moves, knocking on the walls and that. And I thought, wow, this is kind of some of the stuff that I heard, you know, what Scott Crawford was telling me. So I went and I picked up one of the books and I started reading it. And ironically, reading it, it was an overlap of some of the stuff that Bob Crawford had told me, as well as Mike Mooney.
1: Oh, that's interesting. Are you thinking at this point, maybe there's a little cultural contamination happening?
0: Cultural contamination, that's a really interesting term. In terms of their perception or mine?
1: Is it, well, maybe both. Or maybe the police had seen the movie? Maybe the residents of the apartment had seen the movie? Can that have an influence?
0: But the interesting part is that movie had not come out yet.
1: Oh,
0: and we're looking 1970, and The Exorcist hadn't even come out yet. William Peter Blatty's Exorcist.
1: Excellent point. All right, we'll come back and discuss the 1970 Poltergeist case. The police couldn't ignore The Paranormal Profiler. Great TV show. Check it out. Peter Andrew Sacco, my guest. My name is Richard Serrett. This is Coast to Coast AM.
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6: Just before midnight on Saturday, February 19th, 2005, Danielle Imbo and her friend Richard Patrone left a crowded Philadelphia bar. The two 30-somethings planned to walk to Richard's truck and drive home, but they never made it.
7: It does not make sense. 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
9: No one had a motive to kill them.
6: Those same questions frustrated law enforcement. The FBI called it murder for hire.
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10: Both of them weren't the target. One of them was the target. 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
9: It was definitely murder for hire for Danielle, not for Richard.
7: You're right, it could be. But it also could be something your son did, too.
9: 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No one.
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6: What happened to Danielle and Richard?
11: I think that whatever happened to my dad and Danielle was planned and orchestrated. And thought out.
6: I'm Andrea Gunning. In this series, I dig into my own investigation to find answers for the families and get justice for Richard and Danielle.
7: I just want some peace for my sister's soul, and I want some peace for my mother.
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23: We have a Gulf and we have a lake. Now all we need is an ocean.
24: Federal Reserve Chair Kevin Warsh says interest rates may go up.
25: It's the Fed's job to deliver stable prices. No excuses.
26: A federal appeals court is rejecting a pharmaceutical industry challenge to the federal Medicare drug price negotiation program. The court found that drug makers are not entitled to sell their products to Medicare at the price they prefer. That's the latest ruling in a slew of federal courts deciding in favor of the Medicare drug price negotiation program established through the Inflation Reduction Act.
27: They're great!
26: Tony the Tiger from Kellogg's. Kellogg's competing company, General Mills, says it's removing artificial colors from all of its cereal. Tammy Trujillo reports.
0: According to the company, the move means that brands including Lucky Charms and Trix are now made and available without synthetic color additives. General Mills also said that 90% of its U.S. products have moved away from artificial colors, and it remains on track to complete the removal of artificial colors from all of its U.S. retail products by the end of next year. Health and Human Services Secretary Robert F. Kennedy Jr. has pushed for the removal of artificial dyes and colors as part of his Make America Healthy Again initiative.
26: A new WalletHub study finds Americans are carrying a record amount of auto loan debt, with total balances topping $1.7 trillion nationwide. Scottsdale, Arizona, with the largest average auto loan balance at $54,000.
1: The average household now owes more than $14,000 on vehicle loans, while rising interest rates continue to make car ownership more expensive. WalletHub says auto loan debt has climbed nearly 56% over the past decade, and serious delinquencies are also trending higher. Financial experts recommend shoppers compare financing offers carefully and consider buying within their budget as vehicle prices and borrowing costs remain elevated. I'm at Mattinson.
26: And if you're a bargain hunter, you'll have a few more options soon. Burlington says it's opening 20 new stores across 12 states next month as part of an ongoing expansion. The discount retailer says shoppers continue looking for value on everything from clothing to home decor, and the company plans to keep adding locations throughout the year. I'm Monica Nelson with your consumer and business news.
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2: Marty Markowitz had his share of problems. Troubles at work, a failing relationship. His parents had recently died. And so Marty decided to get some professional help. In the summer of 1981, he walked into the office of a psychiatrist named Ike Hirschkoff.
5: I go into his office, and we looked at each other, and he said, okay, why are you here?
2: Marty liked Ike, and Ike, well, he seemed to see something in Marty.
5: At the end of the first session, he said, I'm going to take you on as a patient. And he says, you know, I don't do that with everybody.
2: But this psychiatrist, it would turn out, wasn't like other psychiatrists.
5: He cut me off from everybody. So the only person I could turn to was Dr. Ike.
2: And from the moment Marty started seeing him, he began to change.
6: We didn't see him. I mean, he lived around the corner. And, like, suddenly we didn't go there anymore. Like, he wasn't coming over anymore. It's as if somebody died.
2: If Marty Markowitz had known what he was walking into when he first visited that office, he probably would have walked right out the door and never come back. This is a story about power, control, and turning to the wrong person for help for more than 29 years.
5: When Ike instructed me to buy this house, Ike told me, no, you can't use the master bedroom. You're going to stay in the back section of the house.
7: Oh, I'm trying to think when it really got nuts. 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
4: A few miles from the glass spires of Midtown Atlanta lies the South River Forest. In 2021 and 2022, the woods became a home to activists from all over the country.
5: I found a struggle worth fighting for.
4: Who gathered to stop the nearby construction of a massive new police training facility, nicknamed Cop City. There, in the forest, they built a different community.
5: The forest occupation or things like that present a vision of a society where we can have what we need and support each other without being at each other's throats or being subservient to each other.
4: Until one day, everything just shatters open.
6: At approximately 9 o'clock this morning, as law enforcement was moving through various sectors of the property, an individual, without warning, shot a Georgia State Patrol trooper.
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10: 9 to 5. AMC Theaters launching a special silver screen tribute to country music legend Dolly Parton following her recent passing. Through September 2nd, roughly 200 locations nationwide will host two daily matinee screenings of her classic Steel Magnolias.
11: There's so much static electricity in this room, I pick up everything with boys and money.
10: And The Best Little Whorehouse in Texas. Sneaking around. Parton passed away at the age of 80 following a brief and private battle with cancer. No such thing as a light that's better than your love. Hip-hop star J. Cole canceling a concert at the Golden One Center in Sacramento after a trucking accident killed a member of his touring crew. The big rig that was delivering equipment crashed on I-5 in Yolo County. Fans who bought their tickets through Ticketmaster will be refunded automatically. The son of Rob and Michelle Reiner opening up about their deaths in Los Angeles and the arrest of his brother.
12: In an interview with KABC-TV, Jake Reiner recalled the moment his sister Romy called him to tell him the news. He said, "My parents had unconditional love for all three of us," and noted the toll of his brother Nick Reiner's imprisonment for allegedly murdering them. Nick was indicted by a grand jury earlier this month for their deaths. I'm Mark Mayfield.
10: Netflix is releasing nearly half an hour of the upcoming Grand Theft Auto 6. The latest edition of the popular game comes out in November, but Netflix releasing 27 minutes of in-game content in collaboration with Rockstar Games. That's Edutainment. I'm Jennifer Bolsoni.

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24: You know, America's produced like lots and lots of stuff. Just piles of stuff. The fact of the matter is all day long, every day, there are warehouses full of stuff getting just pushed off a cliff. All day, every day.
22: That's Ian Nagoski, who runs the Canary Records label.
24: A friend of mine said that what he loves is being the guy standing at the edge of the cliff, waving his arms, going, wait, no, let me look at those first before you throw them away. I think there might be some good stuff in there. I think there might be some stories. I don't think we should throw all those away yet.
22: 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A bizarre tale of two infamous New Yorkers.
25: They booby-trapped their home and turned it into a shield fortress of ephemera.
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24: 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So they get thrown in the garbage.
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10: There was a murder in Central Ohio that many people still don't want to talk about. The man who committed that crime once sat on death row, but now he's on the run. His name is Lester Eubanks. Lester didn't tunnel out of prison or scale a stone wall. On a December morning in 1973, he and a small group of inmates were granted permission to walk outside prison walls. His handcuffs were taken off. He changed into civilian clothing, and he and three others were driven to a local mall. They were told they could wander the stores and were asked to return to a designated meeting spot. Hours later, all the inmates came back, except Lester Eubanks, and he hasn't been seen since.
11: He had a full plan. The guy had a plan.
12: I was just astounded that this could actually happen.
10: There were many years when it seemed like no one was even looking for Lester, but recently, his whereabouts have become the focus of the U.S. Marshals Service, the federal agents who track fugitives. The case is testing the marshals.
11: Those nine lives are running out, and we're going to catch up with Lester.
10: And is being urged on by those hurt most by Lester's crime.
13: He's had enough free time. He confessed to the crime, and his time is up.
10: I'm Sunny Hostin with ABC News. Over the past year, a team from the ABC News investigative unit joined the search for Lester Eubanks. They uncovered new leads, possible sightings, and at every turn found resistance from those who want Lester Eubanks to be forgotten. What they've uncovered is a case that's about more than murder. It's about family loyalty, a life on the run, and a first-hand look and how the U.S. Marshals are trying to solve one of the oldest fugitive cases in American history. Now, they may be closer than ever. From ABC News.
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12: May 2018, a desperate call for help.
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12: Joshua Holt, an American citizen, and his wife, Tammy, found themselves trapped inside a Venezuelan prison cell. In the middle of a violent uprising, spurred on by horrendous conditions and practices. How did two people go from just married to justice denied?
14: He says, okay, do you have guns here in Venezuela? And I said, no, I don't have guns here in Venezuela.
15: The police take Josh. They ask me, you want to be with your husband? Yes.
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12: 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I've spent the last year working with Josh and Tammy to tell their story. How they awoke in the early morning hours, just days after their honeymoon, to a raid from armed men. 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
12: Subscribe to Hope in Darkness today.
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2: Hey, this is Jamie Loftus, and this is my new weekly show, 16th Minute of Fame, the podcast where every episode I take a closer look at an internet character of the day. Who were they? What made them so notorious? How did the internet, or sometimes the algorithm, choose them? And what does a person do when they're suddenly confronted with more attention than the human psyche can handle? Take The Dress, a story that went uber viral in early 2015 in spite of being, well, kind of a boring optical illusion. A mother of the bride in Scotland took a picture of a dress she was thinking about wearing to her daughter's wedding. But she saw the dress as blue with black lace, and her daughter saw it as white with gold lace. One BuzzFeed post later, every single person on the internet was talking about the dress. But to me, the dress is a story about the last couple of months when the internet was still sort of fun. It was shortly before the stories that spread across the internet stopped being driven by exploited millennials with useless arts degrees and started being decided by algorithms hell-bent on growing internet usership at all costs. And on a long enough timeline, the story of the dress is one entangled with abuse and media exploitation. Internet history is a tricky thing to be invested in. It feels like every time a bad with business billionaire buys up another platform, history starts being erased. With the team at Cool Zone Media, we're taking these characters' 16th minute of fame to see what their moment meant to them and what it says about us.
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4: NASA has launched a new telescope into space. Officials say the Nancy Grace Roman Space Telescope launched aboard a SpaceX Falcon Heavy rocket from Kennedy Space Center Sunday morning. The Space Observatory will now spend about 30 days traveling to its destination about a million miles from Earth, where reportedly it will be able to see over a billion galaxies and exoplanets. It's expected to begin its science mission early next year. President Trump is highlighting actions in Iran. In an interview with Fox News that aired Sunday night, Trump touched on a variety of topics, including the 2026 midterm elections, the economy, and the war in Iran.
5: And they're a failing nation right now. And at the right point, we'll either win or they'll do something. But, you know, I don't mind winning, just winning. That I don't need a signature on a piece of paper.
4: Trump said Iran's Navy and Air Force are gone along with their leaders, adding that Israel would be gone if he wasn't president. Iran launched retaliatory fire at U.S. forces on Sunday after the U.S. military struck Iranian rocket launchers. A U.S. official briefed CNN on the situation, which marked the first escalation in more than a month. Missiles fired into Jordan were intercepted with no reported impact. Chicago police are investigating a mass shooting that left one person dead and nine others injured on the city's south side. Here's Lisa Carton.
6: Authorities say it happened as officers were trying to disperse a large crowd in the Washington Park neighborhood shortly before midnight Saturday evening. At least 10 people were hit by gunfire and a 35-year-old man was pronounced dead at the scene. Six of the victims were listed in good condition after being rushed to area hospitals. No Chicago police officers were hit and no suspects are currently in custody. I'm Lisa Carton.
4: And Labor Day travelers are being told to get ready for high costs and heavy traffic. AAA says round-trip airfare will cost about $750 on average, up 2% from last year. Hotel bookings have also gone up, 9% in the U.S. and 12% elsewhere. Labor Day is a week from today. I'm Mark Mayfield.
7: A tropical disturbance in the northern Gulf of America is moving west toward the upper Texas and southwestern Louisiana coast, bringing a high risk of heavy rain and localized flooding starting this evening, continuing through Tuesday and Wednesday. The upper Texas coast, including Houston, Galveston, and Beaumont, are expected to feel the most impact. South and central Texas may see minor increases in moisture and rain chances. By order of Governor Abbott, all state agencies are pausing the funding of flock cameras. The Motor Vehicle Crime Prevention Authority has helped state and local police agencies install at least 3,200 flock cameras over the past 3 years. DPS was installing nearly 1,200 of the cameras under a 3-year contract. Flock cameras read license plates and other details and have led to concerns about privacy and surveillance. I'm Charity McCurdy.
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8: 1971. It was a simpler time, a groovy time. Soul Train had just started chugging along. Everyone had a lava lamp for some reason. Weebles started to wobble, but as we all know, they don't fall down.
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8: Across the country, people were speaking up. And the more they did, the more they learned about the hidden underbelly of the most powerful law enforcement agency in the land. I'm Ed Helms, host of Snafu, Season 2, Medburg. The story of a daring heist that exposed J. Edgar Hoover's epic FBI snafu. 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

0: were injured after gunfire erupted at a large park gathering on Chicago's South Side while police were attempting to disperse the crowd. No arrests have been made in Saturday's shooting. Police are looking for suspects after a shooting in Trenton, New Jersey, left 2 people dead and 8 others wounded. Officials said multiple people walked up to a block party and started firing into a crowd of about 100 people yesterday morning.
1: Mr. Coyote? Coyote? Coyote. All right. Well, how can I help you?
0: Coyote vs. Acme debuted with $15.5 million in ticket sales this past weekend, but Spider-Man Brand New Day stayed on top, raking in another roughly $22 million at U.S. and Canadian theaters, bringing its worldwide total to $2.3 billion.
2: All right, thank you, Nicole. 23 minutes after the hour.
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9: Right. 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
10: All the stuff.
9: Yeah. 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We'll probably talk about horses and dressage fair amount, I
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1: Deadly flash flooding has struck the Grand Canyon, leaving one person dead and as many as 15 others missing. Floodwaters destroyed footbridges and forced hikers and campers to evacuate, while a man's body was recovered near Crystal Rapids along the Colorado River. Some of the largest music publishers have filed a blockbuster lawsuit against Anthropic. Here's Tammy Trujillo.
2: The Friday night filing alleges one of the largest and most blatant ongoing thefts of intellectual property in history. Units of Sony Music and Warner Music filed the suit in federal court in Northern California, naming Anthropic CEO Dario Amodei and co-founder Benjamin Mann as defendants. The 48-page complaint claims Anthropic pirated thousands of copyrighted musical works and asks for hundreds of thousands of dollars in damages per infringed work. I'm Tammy Trujillo.
1: And Iran and the U.S. traded attacks on Sunday after the U.S. military struck Iranian rocket launchers. It marks the first escalation in more than a month. Missiles fired into Jordan were intercepted with no reported impacts. I'm Mark Mayfield.
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4: There was a murder in Central Ohio that many people still don't want to talk about. The man who committed that crime once sat on death row, but now he's on the run. His name is Lester Eubanks. Lester didn't tunnel out of prison or scale a stone wall. On a December morning in 1973, he and a small group of inmates were granted permission to walk outside prison walls. His handcuffs were taken off. He changed into civilian clothing, and he and three others were driven to a local mall. They were told they could wander the stores and were asked to return to a designated meeting spot. Hours later, all the inmates came back, except Lester Eubanks, and he hasn't been seen since.
5: He had a full plan. The guy had a plan.
6: I was just astounded that this could actually happen.
4: There were many years when it seemed like no one was even looking for Lester. But recently, his whereabouts have become the focus of the U.S. Marshals Service, the federal agents who track fugitives. The case is testing the marshals.
5: Those nine lives are running out, and we're going to catch up with Lester.
4: And is being urged on by those hurt most by Lester's crime.
7: He's had enough free time. He confessed to the crime, and his time is up.
4: I'm Sunny Hostin with ABC News. Over the past year, a team from the ABC News Investigative Unit joined the search for Lester Eubanks. They uncovered new leads, possible sightings, and at every turn found resistance from those who want Lester Eubanks to be forgotten. What they've uncovered is a case that's about more than murder. It's about family loyalty, a life on the run, and a first-hand look at how the U.S. Marshals are trying to solve one of the oldest fugitive cases in American history. Now, they may be closer than ever. From ABC News.
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0: Hey, glad you're with us. Welcome into Monday. It's time now for the Mic Drop with this morning's Mike Gavin.
1: Good morning. Well, here's a nightmare fueling story that's been making the rounds the past few days. A Virginia woman said she woke up one morning recently to find that a bat was trying to get inside of her mouth. Dr. Krista Edelman said she initially thought the animal was a field mouse from a dream before she felt its short, coarse hair and realized it was a bat. Now, as many of us would, she started screaming, "There's a bat in my mouth, a bat in my mouth." It was unclear how clear that was with the animal trying to make its way into her mouth at the time. Krista said she learned she should try to capture the bat rather than kill it so it could be tested for rabies. She used a bucket from a recent beach trip to trap the animal, then contacted a friend who's an infectious disease doctor. Her friend urged her to seek treatment immediately, and Edelman went to the emergency department at St. Mary's Hospital where she works. The bat ultimately tested negative for rabies.
0: No. Please tell me you made that up.
1: This has been everywhere. She's been talking to a lot of people about this. You know, maybe she's trying to warn them, trying to tell them that not to kill the bat. That's also a big thing because you got to make sure you can test it for rabies.
0: Yeah.
1: So you know what's going on there.
0: Not sure I'd have the wherewithal in the middle of the night.
1: Yeah.
0: To suddenly decide, you know, I know the bat was trying to get in my mouth, but I'll go grab a bucket,
1: right.
0: You know, and just brush this thing off. You know, maybe I'll rinse my mouth out or brush my teeth or something. What?
1: Well, we don't know how long she was like cowering in the corner for first before she then got the bravery to then go grab this thing with a bucket.
0: How about the dreams connection, though?
1: Oh, yeah.
0: So she dreamed, I guess, that a field mouse was trying to get in her mouth, and it was actually the bat.
1: Yeah.
0: Dreams are weird.
1: Unbelievable.
0: Wow.
1: Just picture waking up, and that's just like right up on your face.
0: Man.
1: And there are so many NFL football players that it's sometimes hard to keep track of who and who isn't on a roster. So it's at least somewhat plausible that someone could be fooled by someone claiming that they were a real-life football player. And that's just what happened. A man named Dejon Love posted social media videos telling fake stories about playing for the San Francisco 49ers, fake workouts, and even signing a fake contract. His profile even touted a partnership with Fabletics that was also not real. Federal authorities say he'd lure women on dates, solicit money from them for fake investments, and then pocket the money and leave town. He and an accomplice are accused of defrauding 26 women in Washington, Oregon, Idaho, and California out of about $1.3 million.
0: Wow.
1: Yeah.
0: Wow.
1: I guess he would like get them online with his sort of fake financial advisor, and sort of the three of them would talk about this, show them all these like returns on investments from, you know, other people who gave him money. Jeez. And he invested. And although I don't know why anybody necessarily thinks that a NFL, just because you're an NFL football player, doesn't necessarily mean you're good at investing or handling your money. We've heard lots of stories about that in the past.
0: Yes.
1: So there's all kinds of red flags here.
0: How about though the one video where he's wearing a San Francisco 49ers helmet?
1: Yes.
0: While shirtless, catching passes
1: on a beach.
0: On the beach.
1: Yeah. That's all it takes, apparently.
0: That should have been a red flag.
1: Yeah. I mean, they said he spent a decent amount of money, like over $1,000 on getting like authentic looking equipment.
0: Yeah, I'm
1: authentic looking 49ers gear so that he could fool people, but made, $1 million in the process.
0: Oh, my goodness.
1: Wow.
0: Thank you, Mike. 13 minutes now in front of the hour.
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1: 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Once again, here's Nicole Murray.
2: And now, the three big things you need to know. Number one.
3: Central Command reports that U.S. forces have struck two Iranian launchers on the Rack Island that were attempting to lay mines in the Strait of Hormuz. Yesterday's attack is the first military action against Iran in a month. President Trump on Fox.
4: They're very evil. They killed 52,000 protesters as of 3 months ago. And sadly, they've added very substantially to that list. Even people that aren't protesting, they go into the houses and they take them and they shoot them.
3: Iran later said it had launched missiles at U.S. sites in Jordan in retaliation.
2: Number two.
3: Rescue efforts continue today in Nepal and Tibet after last week's Himalayan flood. U.S. State Department spokesman Tommy Pigott on ABC News says the U.S. has activated millions of dollars in aid for the region.
5: We now have 85 Americans approximately that are unaccounted for. We've also now seen 9 Americans be safely evacuated. We are currently unaware of any U.S. citizen deaths at this time.
3: Officials say at least 900 people have been killed and more than 4,700 others are still missing.
2: Number three.
3: President Trump said he does not want U.S. businesses to import Canadian goods amid continued tariff tensions between the two countries. Ontario Premier Doug Ford on ABC News.
6: We're the number one purchaser of steel in the world off the U.S. So that's going to hurt the steel mills right across the country. We're the number one auto purchaser. That's going to hurt auto plants. And the auto companies are telling him this.
3: Trump also referred to Canada as, quote, one of the worst abusers in trade. President Trump said the oil from a recently struck deal with Venezuela will be used to replenish the strategic petroleum reserve. Patrick DeHaan with Gas Buddy.
7: Some of the current restraints right now in the market are not necessarily getting oil, but turning it into diesel, gasoline, and jet fuel refining. And that's where, while the president is hopeful this will all lower oil prices, it may not translate to lower fuel prices.
3: He spoke on ABC News. And now to sports. Novak Djokovic lost in the opening round of the U.S. Open for the first time. The 39-year-old made 70 unforced errors.
1: I'm sure it was his age here. I was watching that, and I kind of got the sense that something was wrong. I think it turned out like he had was fighting a little bug or some sort of illness. He didn't look right.
3: If that's the case, that timing is.
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8: One person has died and 15 others may be missing after a flash flood swept through the Grand Canyon, destroying footbridges and forcing the evacuation of hikers and campers. Mark Mayfield with more.
9: A man's body was recovered near Crystal Rapids along the Colorado River in what officials described as a flood-related death. The Park Service said an earlier estimate of 20 missing people was only a preliminary working figure. Officials also reported that the flooding damaged a key water pipeline serving tourists, leaving the park with limited water resources ahead of the Labor Day weekend. The pipeline supplies potable water and fire suppression for all South Rim facilities, an area heavily used for trails, viewpoints, lodging, and visitor services. In Phoenix, I'm Mark Mayfield.
8: President Trump is highlighting actions in Iran. In an interview with Fox News that aired Sunday night, Trump touched on a variety of topics, including the 2026 midterm elections, the economy, and the war in Iran.
4: And they're a failing nation right now. And at the right point, we'll either win or they'll do something. But, you know, I don't mind winning, just winning. That I don't need a signature on a piece of paper.
8: Trump said Iran's Navy and Air Force are gone, along with their leaders, adding that Israel would be gone if he wasn't president. When it came to midterms, Trump said some people like him more than the party, but that is something that you can't be insulted by. Israel's security agency says it evacuated Prime Minister Benjamin Netanyahu's son from the U.S. because of a significant threat. The agency said Sunday that Yair Netanyahu was urgently evacuated. This after the prime minister told Israeli media last week that Iran had tried to kill one of his sons. And Google Maps is now calling Lake Ontario Lake America. The Geographic Names Information System officially made the change after President Trump signed an executive order on Thursday with the renaming. I'm Michael Kastner.
10: A tropical disturbance in the northern Gulf of America is moving west toward the upper Texas and southwestern Louisiana coast, bringing a high risk of heavy rain and localized flooding starting this evening, continuing through Tuesday and Wednesday. The upper Texas coast, including Houston, Galveston, and Beaumont, are expected to feel the most impact. South and central Texas may see minor increases in moisture and rain chances. By order of Governor Abbott, all state agencies are pausing the funding of flock cameras. The Motor Vehicle Crime Prevention Authority has helped state and local police agencies install at least 3,200 flock cameras over the past 3 years. DPS was installing nearly 1,200 of the cameras under a three-year contract. Flock cameras read license plates and other details and have led to concerns about privacy and surveillance. I'm Charity McCurdy.
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12: Russ Faria was charged with a crime that he swore he did not commit.
13: 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I did not do this. I was not involved with this.
12: Just after Christmas, Troy, Missouri, 2011.
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12: 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I've been a correspondent for Dateline NBC for 25 years. 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
22: Starting your morning off right. A new way of talk. A new way of understanding. Because we're in this together. This is your morning show with Michael Del Giorno.
0: This is your morning show. Chris Kroc in for my friend Michael Del Giorno. We are on the air. We are streaming live on the iHeart app. We are everywhere. As I get to fill in for my friend and give him a nice week off, a well-deserved week off. Well, Iran was getting out of control a little bit over the weekend, weren't they? Seeking to relaunch mines, according to the Trump administration, seeking to relaunch mines. They can launch mines anywhere, right? Mines into the Gulf. But of course, we shot back, took them out, and that's where we're at. Iran threatening to come at us. They lobbed about 7 missiles to Jordan to hit our bases, and all 7 were taken out of the sky. We'll get more into that a little bit later. Lake Ontario, at least on the America side, is now Lake America. The Canadian Prime Minister is saying that that's, you know, BS. Nobody's doing it. Nobody's paying attention to that. But meanwhile, when you, if you're on the America side and you look it up on Google, it says Lake America. Yeah, baby. America. Did you see that Abdul Rahman Muhammad El Sayed supposedly apologized? He apologized from back in, was it May or was it April? He literally said that he equivocated. He basically said that the people that committed the man who committed the terrorist attack in West Bloomfield Township, Michigan, is the same. He did it because, well, his family was hit. His family was hurt. He equivocated. Let's play the soundbite here first. Here is Abdul Rahman Muhammad El Sayed and what he said back in the spring.
17: When it comes to Temple Israel, I was profoundly shaken. Many of my friends growing up worshipped at Temple Israel. Nothing justifies the heinous attack that we saw on Temple Israel. I stand in solidarity with my Jewish sisters and brothers for an America where that kind of thing never happens again. I also think it's just critical for us to understand that hurt people do hurt people. And the circumstances happening 6,000 miles away can affect the lives that we live here. And if we stand against violence, we got to stand against violence, all violence.
0: Hurt people hurt people. Well, this was in March. What he's saying is the terrorist who attacked and tried to murder, attacked a synagogue in West Bloomfield Township, Michigan, who loaded up his van with fireworks and gasoline, had some kind of a rifle, like an AR-15 style rifle or something of that nature, drove the van through an entrance to a Jewish synagogue, crashed through the entrance, and went in to mow down and murder 140 children at the Jewish day school. And he was saying, you know, and what happened was this terrorist who did this, a Lebanese American, his brother is a Hezbollah terrorist in Lebanon, or was. And he was attacking Jews and trying to murder them in Israel from Lebanon. And so Israel does what it does really well. It takes out its enemies who are trying to kill him. And they blew up that terrorist, that Lebanese terrorist, the Hezbollah terrorist. His brother in America, a Lebanese American, as I said, in Michigan, decides at that point, I'm going to go try to murder 140 Jewish children. Well, when he plowed into that Jewish day school and synagogue, his van got stuck because it was too wide for the hallway. And there were 2 or 3 armed security guards that shot and killed him. If he didn't shoot and kill himself as he self-immolated, the van was catching on fire and such. What he was saying is that he understands why the Lebanese American man decided to murder 140 Jewish children. He understands why he tried to murder 140 Jewish children. It's because we hurt him first. We meaning us, we meaning Israel. In fact, isn't that funny? He's equivocating. He's saying it's our fault hurting people hurt people. But Israel is not in America. But Jews are. So what he's saying is he understands why a guy would become a terrorist because his brother's a Hezbollah terrorist. He understands why a man would go and murder, try to murder 140 Jewish children. And really, it's ultimately our fault and or Israel's fault. But it's interesting, if you think it's Israel's fault, then why do they try to murder Jewish children here who are not from Israel? Regardless, Abdul Rahman Mohammed al-Sayed understands the whole thing. So here we are. That was March, right? April, May, June, July, August. 5 months later. 5 months later, on the campaign trail, over the weekend, he issued an apology. Although I got to tell you, this was absolutely not an apology.
5: My comments might have been misconstrued to be justifying something I did not intend to justify. Right?
0: My comments may have been misconstrued. There was nothing misconstrued in there, was there? He said hurting people hurt people. We need to look at why he was hurt.
5: My comments might have been misconstrued to be justifying something I did not intend to justify, right? To anybody who feels like my comments might have been hurtful, I'm really sorry. That was not my intention. We condemned that terrorist attack. We condemned it outright.
0: I am sorry. It was not my intention if you were hurt or offended. So what that was a Hillary Clinton apology. Quote, my comments may have been misconstrued to justify something I didn't mean to justify. Yes, you did. And number two, to anyone who feels like my comments might have been hurtful, I'm really sorry. It wasn't my intention. So if you feel that way, so he didn't say, I shouldn't have said it, it was wrong, there's no excuse, I apologize. If you feel, if you're upset, I'm sorry, I didn't mean it that way. In other words, you misheard me. Well, I don't think there's any question what he meant. And I think that he understands that it was pretty clearly in his original statement that he understands why a terrorist would go and kill and try to murder 140 Jewish children. He understands. Now, almost all of us don't understand that. Actually, I do. I understand it. It's because he's a terrorist. And you will do what the terrorists tell you to. Otherwise, they will hurt you. So it's a mindset that blames other people for terrorism happening. That's how he thinks. And I don't think there's any way he can get his way out of it. You know, there's such a huge problem in the... And by the way, I want you to tell me this. I would love to hear what you think. Do you think he meant what he said originally? Do you think this was an apology? How do you interpret what he said back in the spring and what he says now? Hit that talk back button on your iHeart app. And we'd love to hear from you and your thoughts on this. Do you think that apology was a genuine apology? Do you think he meant what he really said at the beginning, that he understands why a terrorist would commit terrorist acts? Hurting people hurt people. And was that a real apology to you? Hit that talk back button on your iHeart app and go to town. Love hearing from you and your thoughts on that. There's a huge, huge, huge anti-Semitism and Jew hatred in the Democrat Party nowadays. In fact, this is insane. Here's some pieces of audio, kind of a compilation of horrible anti-Semitism in Michigan. This was put together by Fox News over the weekend.
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24: Our state was rocked by news of a heinous attack on Temple Israel. Hurt people, hurt people. Violence is a cycle. Ayman Ghazali lost family, including two children.
0: Do you hear that? That's the terrorist. He lost his family, including two children. In other words, I really understand why he committed the terror attack and tried to murder 100 and plus Jews. Jewish children. It is so bad, anti-Semitism in the Democrat Party, and particularly even worse in Michigan, that the literal attorney general of the state of Michigan, she's a Jew, Dana Nessel, literally refused to go to the Democrat convention over the weekend where El-Sayed was asked about that. And here she is explaining why.
1: The threats that I receive are almost exclusively anti-Semitic threats. I'm not going to be attending the nominating convention for the Michigan Democratic Party in August. And that is because I don't feel safe going.
0: The Jewish Attorney General, the top cop for the state of Michigan, doesn't feel safe going to the Democrat convention. Can you imagine that? Can you believe this? That's how bad the problem is. That's how much anti-Semitism rot is inside of the Democrat Party. The top cop afraid to go to her own convention with her own party. Now, I want to play this other thing, too, because El-Sayed was asked a lot about his anti-Semitism, what I believe was unequivocally his anti-Semitism. He was asked a lot about, are you going to give an apology, and do you regret the comments? And just listen to this, the press, over and over again in a scrum where he was answering these questions, including the pseudo-apology. Listen to this.
3: I am not interested in a conversation about a social media person in California. And for folks who want to make this race about a social media person in California...
0: And by the way, this is about, what's his name, Hassan Piker, the anti-Semitic, America-hating, 9/11 seemingly supporting streamer.
3: I am not interested in a conversation about a social media person in California. And for folks who want to make this race about a social media person in California, let's not forget what actually matters in our politics, what our politics really are about. I don't ever want my comments to hurt anybody's feelings. It's important to me that people understand that I take seriously the pain of all communities in this state. But I don't want to have a conversation about a Twitch streamer in California. This is not a serious conversation.
4: Why did you bring him to Michigan?
7: All right, we already went to Fox News.
4: Who are you? Fox News? You can ask Jesse. You can ask Jesse about that.
7: Sure, name it out, please.
0: Why did you bring him to Michigan then if he is just a little streamer from California? I'm going to play the second half of this on the way back here, coming up in just a few minutes. By all means, hit those talkback buttons. Do you accept his apology? Do you think it's a real apology? Or do you think he originally meant what he said in the spring 5 months earlier, that he understands why a terrorist would try to kill 100 and some odd Jewish children in Michigan? It's unbelievable. All that coming up next. It's Chris Crockin from Michael Del Giorno. This is your morning show.
9: 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So are precious metals still a good buy? 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
11: White victim, female, pretty, wealthy.
10: A white woman's murder shocks the city. A black man from the projects comes forward with information about the case.
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10: But out of nowhere, he goes from star witness to prime suspect.
12: 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They turn on him.
10: 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Lee Harris is sentenced to 90 years.
13: I get 90 years for killing somebody I have never seen.
10: Behind bars, Lee finds an unlikely ally in his cellie, Robert. The pair are like chalk and cheese. There's no way their paths would ever cross on the outside. But as a fellow inmate, Robert sees through the lies and vows to do the unthinkable. Clear Lee's name.
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5: One person has died and 15 others may be missing after a flash flood swept through the Grand Canyon, destroying footbridges and forcing the evacuation of hikers and campers. A man's body was recovered near Crystal Rapids along the Colorado River in what officials described as a flood-related death. Google Maps is now calling Lake Ontario Lake America after President Trump signed an executive order on Thursday renaming the lake. Google officials say it uses official government sources like GNIS to update its map information, but only U.S. users will see Lake America. It's the end of an era at Apple as Tim Cook steps down as CEO this week. More from Tammy Trujillo.
6: He'll transition to the role of executive chairman on Tuesday. John Ternus will take over as Apple's new CEO, with plans to make sweeping changes to the management team. Ternus previously oversaw Apple's design and hardware engineering.
5: Before the opening bell, stock futures are falling. I'm Michael Kastner.
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10: A federal appeals court is rejecting a pharmaceutical industry challenge to the federal Medicare drug price negotiation program. The court found that drug makers are not entitled to sell their products to Medicare at the price they prefer. That's the latest ruling in a slew of federal courts deciding in favor of the Medicare drug price negotiation program established through the Inflation Reduction Act. Tony the Tiger from Kellogg's competing company, General Mills, says it's removing artificial colors from all of its cereal. Tammy Trujillo reports.
6: According to the company, the move means that brands including Lucky Charms and Trix are now made and available without synthetic color additives. General Mills also said that 90% of its U.S. products have moved away from artificial colors, and it remains on track to complete the removal of artificial colors from all of its U.S. retail products by the end of next year. Health and Human Services Secretary Robert F. Kennedy Jr. has pushed for the removal of artificial dyes in colors as part of his Make America Healthy Again initiative.
10: A new WalletHub study finds Americans are carrying a record amount of auto loan debt, with total balances topping $1.7 trillion nationwide. Scottsdale, Arizona, with the largest average auto loan balance at $54,000.
11: The average household now owes more than $14,000 on vehicle loans, while rising interest rates continue to make car ownership more expensive. WalletHub says auto loan debt has climbed nearly 56% over the past decade, and serious delinquencies are also trending high. Financial experts recommend shoppers compare financing offers carefully and consider buying within their budget as vehicle prices and borrowing costs remain elevated. I'm Matt Mattinson.
10: And if you're a bargain hunter, you'll have a few more options soon. Burlington says it's opening 20 new stores across 12 states next month as part of an ongoing expansion. The discount retailer says shoppers continue looking for value on everything from clothing to home decor, and the company plans to keep adding locations throughout the year. I'm Monica Nelson with your consumer and business news.
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0: Hey, you don't have to wait till tonight to hear what Sean Hannity thinks. He'll be right here in the car after work. You're carpooling with News Radio 690 KTSM.
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5: Tensions between the U.S. and Iran are sparking back up. Iran launched retaliatory strikes at American forces in the Middle East on Sunday after the U.S. targeted suspected Iranian rocket launchers. Missiles fired into Jordan were intercepted with no reported impacts. The weekend skirmishes started when U.S. forces struck Iran's Larak Island, with CENTCOM saying Iranian units had been observed preparing to deploy rockets with mines into the Strait of Hormuz. President Trump says he'll fill the strategic national reserves with Venezuelan oil. More from Mark Mayfield.
6: Trump made the comment in a Truth Social post on Sunday, writing that the topping out process will begin very shortly. The president also called it a gift from Venezuela to the people of the United States. It comes after Trump announced that the U.S. had secured majority U.S. control of more than 65 billion barrels of proven oil reserves in Venezuela at no cost to the American taxpayer. Trump has expressed a positive working relationship with Venezuelans since the U.S. military captured Venezuelan leader Nicolas Maduro on drug charges. I'm Mark Mayfield.
5: One person is dead and around 15 others are missing after flash flooding in the Grand Canyon. David Gregory and his friends were rescued by helicopter.
7: Kind of crazy hearing later that the bridge that we crossed was wiped out. Kind of makes you think that maybe we should have been in more of a panic. But if we were on that bridge when all that debris had come through, clearly there would have been casualties.
5: A man's body was recovered along the Colorado River in what officials described as a flash flood death. More than 900 people have been confirmed dead from last week's powerful flooding in Nepal. Authorities say the number of missing stands at more than 4,200. A spokesperson with the U.S. State Department said Sunday that 85 Americans were still unaccounted for. I'm Michael Kastner.
8: A tropical disturbance in the northern Gulf of America is moving west toward the upper Texas and southwestern Louisiana coast, bringing a high risk of heavy rain and localized flooding starting this evening, continuing through Tuesday and Wednesday. The upper Texas coast, including Houston, Galveston, and Beaumont, are expected to feel the most impact. South and central Texas may see minor increases in moisture and rain chances. By order of Governor Abbott, all state agencies are pausing the funding of flock cameras. The Motor Vehicle Crime Prevention Authority has helped state and local police agencies install at least 3,200 flock cameras over the past 3 years. DPS was installing nearly 1,200 of the cameras under a three-year contract. Flock cameras read license plates and other details and have led to concerns about privacy and surveillance. I'm Charity McCurdy.
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19: 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On our next episode, I'll share the story of America's Michelangelo, Costantino Brumidi. 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
25: This is your morning show. 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We have our national correspondent, Rory O'Neill, standing by. Grocery prices. He's also going to give us a hit on the Grand Canyon flash flood, which is just terrible. But, Rory, what is going on with grocery prices, and what is the next big grocery shock that's brewing?
26: Well, Chris, good morning. It was J.P. Morgan who came out with an analysis showing that global food inflation would hit 5% in the first half of next year. That's about double what we saw in the first half of 2026. And a lot of this all goes back to diesel. Diesel is a lot more expensive. Farmers use it for their tractors. There's diesel in the fertilizer. Of course, the diesel is in the trucks that deliver these goods to the store shelves. And it really is across the board. You add to that, corn and wheat prices are surging this week, hitting their highest level in 3 years. Bad weather has hit the corn crops, and that Russia-Ukraine war drags on. You know, Ukraine was the biggest producer of wheat and sunflower oil in the world, and a lot of that production has come down because, well, their farmers are busy right now.
25: So, Rory, one of my listeners here in Dallas-Fort Worth where I'm sitting had asked me when the big-time inflation started happening of Joe Biden, when will prices go down? When will grocery prices go down? And I think I know the answer to it. I know what I would tell her now, but I want to hear what you say about that question right now.
26: Prices aren't going to go down. It's not going to happen. Because, you know, what you hope then is that the wages keep up and that you're allowed to, and able to afford this stuff. But you don't necessarily want to get into a cycle of deflation either. Look, we saw the egg prices and the chicken prices, and that was the avian flu. And, you know, that was like a hump you had to get through. So you can understand individual commodities coming back down due to a price shock. But when it's an across the board kind of thing that they're looking at here, lower diesel prices isn't suddenly going to fix this.
25: Right. And then one of the things they also mentioned here, tariffs, soaring gas and energy prices aligned with the Middle East conflict. Will there be any relief if and when the Iranian tensions are gone?
26: Well, it will certainly take the pressure off. And I think that at least that's a good sign. And remember, you know, we are dealing with a global economy, and that's there's competition now for the fertilizer that can't get through the Strait of Hormuz as it normally would. And, you know, as there are falling supplies with corn and wheat, well, then there's going to be growing demand to fill those markets on other parts of the planet. So it's I don't see broad deflation, but you may see individual commodities. And back to the tariffs in particular, you know, some people were scratching their heads with tariffs on Brazil, saying, why are you putting a tariff on Brazil? The U.S. can't grow coffee, so why tariff Brazilian coffee imports, right? It's one thing, if you were to tariff a Brazilian car, you could say, well, all right, America makes cars, that's competition. Same way we tariff Chinese electric vehicles, like, okay, we're protecting our own. But why tariff coffee when we can't even make it outside of a few acres in Hawaii?
25: Any relief from beef prices in the near future that you're aware of?
26: Yeah, you know, beef is just it's a longer cycle to recover from, right? You can't make a cow in 6 months, or at least not come to full term. So it's
25: unless you make it in a lab,
26: right?
25: But then you don't want to eat that.
26: Well, and then it's a twofer, right? Because the cow that you would have sent to slaughter, now you need to stick around to make more cows. So, you know, even growing the herd then takes other beef out of the system. So it is a tricky thing to manage.
25: Rory, tell me what you know about the Grand Canyon flash flood as of right now. It's horrifying. More than 20 people underway for the search. What do we have missing right now? What do we know?
26: Yeah, I think that number of 20 was a guesstimate yesterday. They brought that number down to 15. There is one confirmed fatality as a result of this. They're still trying to gather information about who was there and who may be among the missing. And, hopefully we'll just, you know, clarify and make sure people are safe where they are. But this is the result of several days of heavy rain. Some of the bridges, those friendship bridges, just getting washed away up and down this this region, which is one of the most popular trails there in the Grand Canyon. But the flooding has created this significant flash flooding event that has just scared an awful lot of people who were in this area in the Bright Angel Creek.
25: Rory O'Neill, national correspondent, appreciate you. Look forward to talking to you at 8:50 Eastern about the data center and Chinese folks, Chinese government trying to manipulate perhaps our opinion on data centers. Thank you, sir.
26: Thanks, Chris.
25: Thank you very much. There he goes. Yeah, we stayed way back when. It was like the best trip ever. My wife was amazing. She booked us a night on the Bright Angel side or whatever, the Bright Angel Canyon. At Grand Canyon, which is one of the most popular visited one period of the Grand Canyon. We stayed at a little, hotel or motel. I don't know what you call it. But lodges. And so we stayed in one of the rooms there. It was unbelievable. No TV. I think they had electricity, but no TV. And we bought a book. My wife bought a book that was chronicles every death in the Grand Canyon. And you get to read about them, and it's mostly people saying, watch this. And then you don't see them anymore. Or one guy going to the bathroom off the ledge there. And then there's a gravitational like pull thing you feel when you're standing over these massive openings. It was quite interesting. And really what it is a lot of people don't drink enough water. And when there's signs that are everywhere, you're almost being beaten over the head with signs saying, you know, drink a gallon of water, bring a gallon of water or whatever for every blank amount of times. And they still don't listen. But in this case, it was absolute tragedy. So we'll hope and pray for the remaining people to be found and be okay. On Chinese, the Chinese communists, along with Russia and Iran, according to a briefing by the FBI and White House to the House Energy and Commerce Committee, they want to be briefed more on alleged propaganda campaigns by China, Russia, and Iran. All of them. One estimate that opposition campaigns have delayed or obstructed roughly $46 billion in data center projects in Virginia alone. Again, our enemies telling us to be against data centers surreptitiously through social media influence campaigns. The X just came out today. Chinese influence campaign involving more than 200,000 bot accounts uncovered on X. Quote, with this farm, we found 200 accounts posing in a manner that could manipulate legitimate debate about American AI and energy policy. An opinion piece on The Hill detailing a Chinese influence campaign from earlier this year, warning more could be following. So they are literally programming you through social media to be outraged and against data centers and AI. Why do you think China, Russia, and Iran would want to trick us into being against data centers? I mean, I know the answer from my opinion. My opinion is they're doing it because they want to win the data race and the AI race. And so if they get more and more of us outraged against data centers, then they will slow it down. And boy, is it working. One of the columns or our news articles over the weekend I read shows, well, it says if you can get, quote, Greg Abbott, governor of Texas, and Kathy Hochul, governor of New York, agreeing on something. It's probably not a Chinese psyop. It's probably not a mass delusion people are having on these issues. This is from a Yahoo column or Axios column via Yahoo. Listen, I think the reason why Governor Greg Abbott, and maybe even Kathy Hochul, but Governor Greg Abbott, is now seemingly against AI or data centers, I think it's because the people have been fooled by this and are against it, but they don't know the whole story. And I think the Chinese, Iranian, and Russian bots plants in our social media to light us up and get us angry about it is working. And I think people are allowing themselves in many cases, not all, but in many cases to become, quote, useful idiots for our adversaries. Let me give you examples. Quote, this is from the Wall Street Journal editorial report over the weekend on Fox News. Data centers, golf courses use 30 times more water than data centers. I repeat, golf courses use 30 times more water than data centers. Obviously, we got to shut down the golf courses first, right? Data centers use half of what a car wash uses. Do you really have to wash your car? No. So shut those down first. Loudoun County, Virginia, 3% of the land has data centers on it. 3% of Loudoun County land has data center. 40% of the local revenue is provided by data centers in Loudoun County. 40% of the revenue. That's $5,800 per person that the data centers pay into taxes. In Quincy, Washington, they now pay 71% less property taxes because of data centers. They got a new hospital, police department, city hall, and a $110 million high school. There's $50,000 bonuses given to a rural Louisiana school district because a data center opened up in their jurisdiction. In Ellendale, North Carolina, It has now data centers have reduced the average household's electric bill by $250. Also in Ellendale, North Dakota, the town collected $400,000 in annual sales tax revenue pre-data center. They got $400,000 annual tax. In just the first 7 months, they've gotten $3.5 million. So right now they're on par to go from $400,000 in tax revenues to $7 million in 1 year. What is that, like 14 times, more than 14 times the revenue? Ellendale can now afford to repave its streets, renovate its senior center, finance a new public safety complex, establish walking trails, and refurbish its historic opera house. Quote, we were a dying little town. According to congressional inquiries and investigative research, Chinese state media and foreign-funded networks have allegedly played a major role in shaping the data center coverage online in social media. In Quincy, Washington, revenues generated by data centers have helped fund, I already mentioned that one, the new hospital. And let me see here. Here's more. In DeKalb, Illinois, about an hour and a half outside of Chicago, where I grew up, in DeKalb, data centers paid $49 million in property taxes from 2021 to 2024. The mayor says those dollars went back into city services and public schools, including helping the district build a new elementary school. Oracle says a New Mexico initiative will conserve 21 million gallons annually. That's more than 20 times what its Project Jupiter cooling and power systems require. For example, closed-loop systems use almost no water. In fact, a lot of closed-loop systems will even send back more water than they took in into our water reserves or our, you know, whatever you call it, our lakes. Also, Oracle New Mexico committed $50 million to improve local water and wastewater systems. Meta, at its El Paso facility, says they have a closed-loop cooling system and restore twice the water they consume in local watersheds. And then you have unions. Unions absolutely going to town, pro-data center. In Kansas, a union representing HVAC and railroad workers broke from decades of precedent to endorse a Republican for governor because of data centers. Steamfitters UA Local 602, his members knock on doors for candidates to help finance campaigns for data centers. We are dependent on these jobs, he says. And there's more. You tell me why you think China and Russia and Iran are trying to tell us, program us to be against data centers, and how that changes your opinion, maybe it doesn't, about data centers. Hit that talk back button on your iHeart app. This is Chris in for Michael, your morning show.
1: Well, everybody's talking about these weight loss injections, and there's a good reason for it. 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And that's why the doctors created the weight loss supplement Lean. 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
6: Just before midnight on Saturday, February 19th, 2005, Danielle Imbeau and her friend Richard Patrone left a crowded Philadelphia bar. The two 30-somethings planned to walk to Richard's truck and drive home, but they never made it.
7: It does not make sense. It's like they literally vanished.
6: The two were never seen again.
8: Not just them, but a truck disappeared into the ether.
6: Was it an accident, or were they murdered?
9: No one had a motive to kill them.
6: Those same questions frustrated law enforcement. The FBI called it murder for hire.
7: Who killed these two individuals, and how did they get rid of them?
10: Both of them weren't the target. One of them was the target. The other one was wrong place, wrong time.
6: But which victim was the intended target and why?
9: It was definitely murder for hire for Danielle, not for Richard.
7: You're right, it could be. But it also could be something your son did too.
9: No one was looking to kill Richard. No one.
7: He's your son. And in your eyes, he's innocent. But in my eyes, he's just some guy my sister was with.
6: Fingers were pointed, allegations were made, and lines were drawn.
7: That drove the wedge between the families.
6: What happened to Danielle and Richard?
20: I think that whatever happened to my dad and Danielle was planned and orchestrated and thought out.
6: I'm Andrea Gunning. In this series, I dig into my own investigation to find answers for the families and get justice for Richard and Danielle.
7: I just want some peace for my sister's soul, and I want

0: some of the sound that was never broadcast, like 21-year-old Taylor Swift imagining her future success.
1: Sometimes I get really overwhelmed when I think about, like, 10 years from now I'll be 30. What's the sound then? What are the choices I've made at that point? Oh my God, what does my life look like?
0: Then there are the people you may not recognize by name, but who witnessed some of the most important events in modern history. Along the way, I'll speak with some of the legendary correspondents who reported the stories, as well as those whose lives were altered after sitting down with 60. Together, we'll hear how much our world has changed.
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2: Tensions between the U.S. and Iran are sparking back up. Iran launched retaliatory strikes at American forces in the Middle East on Sunday after the U.S. targeted suspected Iranian rocket launchers. Missiles fired into Jordan were intercepted with no reported impacts. One person is dead. Around 15 others are missing after flash flooding in the Grand Canyon. A man's body was recovered along the Colorado River in what officials described as a flash flood death. And more than 900 people have been confirmed dead from last week's powerful flooding in Nepal. Authorities say the number of missing stands at more than 4,200. A spokesperson for the U.S. State Department said Sunday that 85 Americans are still unaccounted for.
3: My name is Peter Parker.
2: And Spider-Man Brand New Day is on the top of the weekend box office once again. The fourth installment in the Tom Holland-led franchise brought in over $22 million. I'm Michael Kastner.
4: Man, I love this place. I've been surfing here since I was a kid. Now, seeing my grandson out on the water, it means everything to me. Watching him and taking in the blue waves, the sea breeze, the blurry horizon?
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0: We bring America and the world to your kitchen table. Every weekday morning, it's your morning show with Michael Del Giorno.
1: Hey, Kristen from Michael. This is your morning show with Michael Del Giorno. Let's hear from Blaine at KASI on Lake America.
2: Le Lac du America is what it says on a French map of 1688. So I don't know where they got this Ontario. That was English. The French actually called it Lake America in 1688. It's on it. They've got a map. Anyway, have a good day.
1: Blaine, your pronunciation is incredible. It's smooth like butter. You're whispering sweet French into our ears. Speaking of which, here's a man who may have caught the first king salmon on Lake America. This is remarkable. Here he is.
3: We actually went out yesterday on Lake Ontario and came back on Lake America. And I'd like to think I've caught the first king salmon caught on Lake America.
1: It's remarkable. The first king salmon caught on Lake America. You can see this man for yourself. Just follow me on social media, X, Insta, and Facebook, because this is on my X account. I just retweeted it. You can be the 1 million and first viewer. It's over a million views now. Just go to, just follow me on X, Insta, and Facebook, at Chris Kroc Show. That's at Chris Kroc Show, C-H-R-I-S-K-R-O-K, C-H-R-I-S-K-R-O-K. 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So, in just a moment, we're going to talk to John Decker, our White House correspondent, on the huge oil deal in Venezuela. But first, as promised, Kristen Welker, NBC anchor, political gal from the Sunday morning show there, Meet the Press. And President Trump did not like what she said about his how many folks that he's endorsed have actually won. And here's what she said. Quote, he's going to loom large over these midterms. There's no doubt about that. He, of course, has endorsed a slate of candidates in the primaries. He's had some mixed results. Had some mixed results. Well, what do you mean? The scoreboard says, quote, and this is from Gunther Eagleman. The scoreboard says 239-4. Is that mixed results? Missing four out of 239? That's a 98% record in the House and 100% in the Senate. He says you don't get to rewrite the results and keep the public airwaves. Well, Trump is now saying, as you know, on True Social, he said 100% for the U.S. Senate, 98% for the U.S. House. How can anyone be allowed to say this working for a freely given public airwaves? Because of this purposeful inaccuracy, she will be reported to the FCC for rebuke and punishment. NBC News replying, Kristen is one of the best in the business and we stand by her. Quote, NBC said, quote, she gets mixed results for us, quote. Let's go to John Decker, White House correspondent. John, how are you, sir? Welcome back to the show.
4: Good to be with you. Hope you're doing well today.
1: I'm doing great, my friend. Gosh, what's up with this deal with Venezuela? I mean, it looks huge, but is it even going to take place for the next several years?
4: Yeah, it's a really good question. So I think the bottom line that most people want to know, will this bring down, finally, gas prices? And I have some bad news. The answer to that question is no. Now, on the surface, it sounds good, but then you have to read the fine print. This is a deal that the president announced on Truth Social. He calls it the biggest oil deal in the world. It was arranged as a joint venture with a private operator with Venezuela's interim government. And under the deal, the U.S. would secure a 55% stake in the oil from 17 specific oil fields or energy fields. And according to Venezuela's interim president, Delcy Rodriguez, the project intends to bring $100 billion in investments to the country's oil industry and also yield, according to Delcy Rodriguez, $209 billion in annual tax revenue. Well, that's if everything works out. And all of this needs to be developed. All of it needs investment. And as it relates to the oil itself, the U.S. does not have an oil company. So this oil would simply go into our strategic reserves. strategic petroleum reserves, it would not go out to gas stations essentially all across the country.
1: So in other words, John, as great as a great of a deal this may end up being, it's not going to affect our gas prices now or in the future. I mean, I'm assuming that based on the fact that even if you fill up the SPR completely, it still doesn't affect the gasoline prices. Is that accurate?
4: That is right. But also keep in mind the SPR, the Strategic Petroleum Reserve, hit a 40-year low due to this ongoing conflict with Iran. This is something, as you point out, that even if you fill up the SPR to the brim, it would not impact prices at the pump in any way. Although the president is touting this as, you know, a game changer, biggest oil deal in the world, I'm not going to say this is, non-consequential. I don't want to minimize it entirely. But, you know, I think the bottom line for most people is, well, how does it affect me? And for the most part, it will not affect you now or into the future.
1: Is it guaranteed, John, that we're going to get this oil back to our petrol?
4: No, there's no guarantees. In the oil industry, you can develop an oil field. First of all, that takes literally tens of billions of dollars in terms of developing a possible oil field. But there's no guarantee you're going to hit pay dirt. And that's also one of those issues related to what was announced by President Trump on Truth Social over the weekend.
1: Now, the next president, because this is going to take several years for this to go through, the next president, if he or she is a Democrat, does that mean this might go to the wayside? Or do you anticipate from what you know that whoever the next president is will probably stick with it even if it's a Democrat?
4: Well, you say next president, and I assume you're talking about the next American president. Well, Delcy Rodriguez is the interim president. And so there are Venezuelans that do not acknowledge her as the legitimate leader of Venezuela. So imagine if someone replaces Delcy Rodriguez in the next, as you put it, time frame, 3 to 5 years. They could say, essentially, this deal that was arranged by someone that we view as an illegitimate leader is null and void. So that could possibly happen over the course of the next few years.
1: So both the U.S. and the Venezuelan presidents could bail, is what you're saying.
4: That's right.
1: Mm-hmm. And then there's also, like, I think it's three companies. A couple of them won't go in or aren't involved in this deal. And then one, I think two are U.S. petroleum companies, or maybe three are involved in this possible deal here going through.
4: Well, not exactly clear which companies the president may have been referring to. That's also an unclear element of what the president announced. You know, I think that, you know, sometimes the president puts out headlines which grab a lot of headlines. That's what the president certainly likes to do. But sometimes these headlines, you know, perfect example, you know, talking about how the war is coming to an end or the Strait of Hormuz is wide open. Sometimes these things do not pan out in the manner in which the president hopes they pan out.
1: White House correspondent John Decker, thanks for joining us this morning, sir.
4: Thank you. Have a great day. Talk to you real soon. Bye-bye.
1: Yes, sir. You too. We'll be talking to him all week as I'm hanging out with you through Thursday at the very least. So that's pretty cool. All right. So, yeah, obviously it's great, but who knows if it'll go through, which, you know, it's pretty bummer. The other thing is we want our gas prices to go down. Unfortunately, that won't affect it. Okay, so Kristen Welker said that, Trump had mixed results with his endorsements. Obviously, the numbers prove that it's not mixed results. 98% accuracy in the House, 100% in the Senate for his endorsements. And then Trump saying, how can anyone be allowed to say this, working for freely given public airwaves? Because of this purposeful inaccuracy, she will be reported to the FCC for rebuke and punishment. By the way, I'll ask you, Producer Red, do you actually think that Trump honestly is going to report her to the FCC? Exactly. I don't think so either. He says hands down, thumbs down, no. I didn't think so. I think it's a joke, right? I mean, for his own sake, I hope it's a joke because, come on, he's trolling her. But again, NBC News says Kristen's one of the best in the business. We stand by her. Quote, she gets mixed results for us, too. Okay, get out of here. Try to milk the joke twice. That's all I got, man. Come on, I'm trying to work it. I'm trying to work the room over here. Now, this from the Wall Street Journal. Republicans are worried about the midterms. Trump is focused on his legacy. Now, before I even get into the details of the story, I totally feel like this is actually what the truth is. Trump is overly focusing on his legacy, which I understand why. He's somebody who thinks long-term, way ahead, etc. I was listening to his interview this morning. When I got up, I listened to Fox News, the replay of the Sunday shows, you know? And Trey Gowdy, Sunday Night in America, he had an exclusive interview with President Trump. And it was absolutely beautiful, the first 5 minutes or so I got to listen to. Absolutely beautiful. Because Trey Gowdy is definitely not this massive, hardcore MAGA Republican. But he talked with such great reverence for the president in his relationship with the president and sitting down with the president. He prided himself in all his years in the House as somebody who did not meet the president. In other words, his opinions were completely independent and separate from President Trump. It was absolutely wonderful. He talked about how, you know, as he walked around with President Trump, looking at the helipad that he's building, the ballroom that he's building, and he is such an amazing builder and attention to detail and so many different things. It was really sweet and beautiful. But I do believe Trump is focused on the midterms. Not on the midterms, but his legacy. And I think the reason, some of the evidence I've seen where he's really focused on his legacy, Cuba, the blockade of Cuba, wanting to free Cuba, remove that, 50, 60-year communist regime. And he's trying that. Venezuela, he needs to get free and fair elections in Venezuela. But I think part of his legacy is he wants to set free these parts of the world. He wants to kick China out of that part of the world, out of our hemisphere. I think that's one of the biggest things that he's been doing for his legacy. I do feel like he is more concerned about his legacy than the midterms. I absolutely do. And I think we're going to get our butts kicked. I don't think we're going to lose the Senate. I think we're going to get our butts kicked in the House, and all they're going to do is impeach, impeach, impeach. Let's go into this article from the Wall Street Journal over the weekend. Republicans privately worry Trump has focused on himself. His focus on himself is backfiring with voters, complicating their efforts to keep control of Congress, giving Democrats plenty of ammo for attack ads. Trump's senior advisors have for months tried to shift the president's focus to the economy. It's one of the big reasons why he was hired, for the illegals, to get the illegals out of this country that Joe Biden and the Democrats invaded us with, but also the economy. And I feel like he totally has taken his eye off the ball on the economy for a long time, unfortunately. And it's because his legacy, and I think he's righteously thinking about it, but the economy is in the crapper as far as, what I really mean to say is inflation's in the crapper. That's a problem. One senior administration official says the president has entered legacy mode, fixated on how he will be remembered by future generations. Oh, I think that's the same reason why with Iran. So I do think he's trying to be, and he wants to be, a consequential president. Quote, he's one of the handful of presidents who thinks on an entirely historic scale, says Newt Gingrich. He wants to be consequential. He wants this to matter. He wants to be the kind of president who people say, you know, it mattered that he was president. And I agree, and I think he does. But I think we're going to get our butts kicked in the midterms, period. I have a little bit more on this. We've got the Senate battleground races. We have the latest on the Strait of Hormuz and Iran. Oh, my gosh. Speaking of the economy, what is the typical age of the U.S. home buyer now compared to 1981? It's not good. All that coming up next. Chris Crockett from Michael Del Giorno. This is your morning show.
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15: In a time where social media is everywhere, isn't it nice to just sit around and compare notes with some good friends? It's your morning show with Michael Del Giorno.
1: This is your morning show. Chris Kroc in for Michael Del Giorno on your morning show. Well, here it is. The typical U.S. home buyer in 1981 was 31 years of age. Typical U.S. home buyer. Now, 59. I think that's why we're going to get our you know what's handed to us at the midterms. It just doesn't matter all the good stuff that President Trump has done. What matters is people are seeing grocery prices continue to go up. Gas prices are high, even though the war with Iran is righteous. I will say that President Trump should have absolutely finished the job 2.5 months ago, 3 months ago. He never should have let up on Iran. Big, big, big mistake. And, oh, look at this. Producer Red chiming in on the fact that Rolling Stone touts inflammatory Hassan Piker as a top influencer. Producer Red saying, yep, because it's not about some California Twitch influencer. Exactly right, yeah. El Sayed should do comedy. I think we'll hit that back up again. We need to get back into that coming up in about 10 minutes. In the meantime, GOP trailing in 8 battleground states. Senate races, I should say, 8 battleground Senate races 2 months before Election Day. We're not going to lose the Senate. House, I do think we will definitely lose, unfortunately. I mean, I'll be shocked. There's no way we're going to win the House. I wish we would keep the House. Not going to happen. So impeachment mania circus will continue. Meantime, top five stories of the day. 5, 4, 3, 2, 1. Death toll from Wednesday's devastating flash floods in Nepal. Risen to 800, around 3,000 still missing. 85 Americans unaccounted for Sunday. I'm very sad to say that. Also, Grand Canyon flooding. 15 people may be missing or unaccounted for after a significant flash flood occurred in Grand Canyon National Park Service said Sunday. The Bright Angel Trail, the most popular hiking trail in the Grand Canyon. My wife and I spent the night there years ago. It was awesome. The flood ripped through Bright Angel Canyon and Phantom Ranch area Saturday, Grand Canyon National Parks Communications Office said in a release. What else do I have for you here in the bag? U.S. military struck two Iranian rocket launchers Sunday, marking its first attack on the Middle Eastern country in more than a month. Iran reportedly retaliating later in the day. We did the right thing, 100%. Mississippi mayor believes lowering U.S. flag for Dolly Parton could lessen the meaning of the gesture. He goes out of his way to say he doesn't dislike Dolly. She's awesome. But he says, quote, the president can make decisions for the country. The governor can make decisions for the state of Mississippi. I believe the mayor should have the ability to make a decision for his or her city. I also don't believe residents elected me to be a salute and execute mayor, but to lead with conviction. A president, quote, may order flags to be flown at half staff for any individual. Quit being a sourpuss and lower the flag, sir. A veteran prosecutor in New York State Attorney General Letitia James' office says he was ordered to dig up dirt on people and groups affiliated with Donald Trump. Former Brooklyn prosecutor now works in Letitia James Investor Protection Bureau. Said his boss instructed him to find and pursue crimes committed by Trump allies in a since-deleted email. So he says if you believe Trump's using the DOJ attorneys to prosecute enemies and further his political interests, you should find it equally troubling that Tish James is basically doing the same thing. This is your morning show. Christopher Michael.
13: 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And my morning show is your morning show with Michael Del Giorno.
6: 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Everybody's talking about weight loss injections because the results are so dramatic. They work by lowering your blood sugar, reducing your appetite. So what if you're looking to lose weight but not interested in painful weekly injections, especially when you hear of all the intense side effects? That's why the doctors created a weight loss supplement called Lean, and the results are remarkable. The studied ingredients in Lean have been shown to lower blood sugar, burn fat by converting it to energy, which feels great, and curb your appetite and cravings so you're not as hungry. 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
27: One person has died, 15 others may be missing after a flash flood swept through the Grand Canyon, destroying footbridges and forcing the evacuation of hikers and campers. More from Mark Mayfield.
28: A man's body was recovered near Crystal Rapids along the Colorado River in what officials described as a flood-related death. The Park Service said an earlier estimate of 20 missing people was only a preliminary working figure. Officials also reported that the flooding damaged a key water pipeline serving tourists, leaving the park with limited water resources ahead of the Labor Day weekend. The pipeline supplies potable water and fire suppression for all South Rim facilities, an area heavily used for trails, viewpoints, lodging, and visitor services.
27: Iran launched retaliatory strikes at American forces in the Middle East on Sunday after the U.S. targeted suspected Iranian rocket launchers. Missiles fired into Jordan were intercepted with no reported impacts. The weekend skirmishes started when U.S. forces struck Iran's Larak Island, with CENTCOM saying Iranian units had been observed preparing to deploy rockets with mines into the Strait of Hormuz. The back and forth marks the first escalation in more than a month. President Trump is set to make an announcement on health care affordability today. It's expected he'll roll out a new round of Medicaid drug pricing deals as the midterm elections draw near. The man accused of killing conservative activist Charlie Kirk in Utah wants cameras kept out of the courtroom. More from Tammy Trujillo.
29: Tyler Robinson's asking a Utah court to ban cameras from the closing arguments of his preliminary hearing set for Tuesday. Attorneys for the media argue that requests to keep cameras out have already been rejected, and this time should be no different. Robinson argues that cameras could taint a future jury pool and jeopardize his right to a fair trial. The media counters that trial proceedings are public and will be discussed by the public even if there are no cameras allowed in the courtroom.
27: I'm Michael Cast.
30: A tropical disturbance in the northern Gulf of America is moving west toward the upper Texas and southwestern Louisiana coast, bringing a high risk of heavy rain and localized flooding starting this evening, continuing through Tuesday and Wednesday. The upper Texas coast, including Houston, Galveston, and Beaumont, are expected to feel the most impact. South and central Texas may see minor increases in moisture and rain chances. By order of Governor Abbott, all state agencies are pausing the funding of flock cameras. The Motor Vehicle Crime Prevention Authority has helped state and local police agencies install at least 3,200 flock cameras over the past 3 years. DPS was installing nearly 1,200 of the cameras under a 3-year contract. Flock cameras read license plates and other details and have led to concerns about privacy and surveillance. I'm Charity McCurdy.
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6: I-10 eastbound and westbound, not seeing any delays on that roadway. Already a two-minute delay, Mesa Street northbound, Wyoming to Desert Boulevard. And a four-minute delay, this is Montana Avenue westbound from Rich Beam over to George Dieter. That'll cost you about a nine-minute drive. That's a check of the roads.
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11: Starting your morning off right. A new way of talk, a new way of understanding, because we're in this together. This is your morning show with Michael Del Giorno.
13: It is your morning show. Chris Kroc in for Michael Del Giorno. We are on the air and streaming live on the iHeart app from Sacramento to Dallas, Tampa, and D.C. with Cleve Akron, or Akron, Dallas Akron, and Memphis in between. I declared Akron. Well, we got some talkbacks. Let's hit those first. Let's hear from KFYI, Blake.
14: You talk about housing, and a 59-year-old now is the starting age to buy a home. How many homes are going to be bought when we're under communism in this country? We're all going to be stacked up in tenement housing like they have in China. Have a great day, Chris.
13: You are right, sir. You are very correct. It's just shocking to see how many people are ignorant and support socialism openly now. It's mind-numbing, and it's very scary. Let's go to KTLK.
15: Could it be that China's hiring people to protest data centers?
13: Could it be that China's hiring people to protest at data centers? I don't know, but we do know that X said that about 200 bots... It appears from possibly China have been found in the X sphere. Let me get my information correct to make sure I don't have any of this off. China secretly fueling America's data center rage from Axios. 200,000 accounts, excuse me, Chinese accounts, 200,000. Including 200 accounts posting in a manner that could manipulate a legitimate debate about American AI and energy policy. It's because they want us to be against data centers. Also, Russia, China, and Iran also caught infiltrating. This is from The Hill. OpenAI disrupted a Chinese-linked influence operation that used ChatGPT to generate fabricated social media posts opposing American AI data centers. The campaign was dubbed Data Center Bandwagon, created fake American personas, arguing that data centers would dramatically increase electricity bills and harm local communities. OpenAI traced the activity to a private Chinese technology company working for provincial government clients. Rather than promoting the overtly pro-Beijing narratives, the operators sought to insert themselves into an already contentious American policy debate. Instead of inventing new grievances, they amplified existing ones by creating fake local accounts designed to appear authentic. you are, I don't want to be nasty to you or mean, but you are being programmed by the Chinese, Iranians, and Russians to be against AI and data centers. A raging, raging leftist, hardcore leftist liberal down the street has no say no to AI data centers. To me, it's a what his sign could also say is say yes to China and them managing your data. That's what's on the line, in my humble opinion. You can chime in on that too, please. It's your morning show. Chime in by hitting that talk back button on your iHeart app and go to town. We have one more talk back from WKBN, don't we, Producer Jeff?
16: Doesn't it make sense that if you're not taking oil off the market to put in the strategic reserves, then gas prices will go down? If you're using that oil to fill the strategic reserves, then you're not taking the oil off the market.
13: Talking about the huge deal with the to refill these strategic petroleum reserve with that Venezuela deal that's coming down the road. Could take 10 years, though. I mean, I mean, obviously, if you're taking a demand off the market, you're going to lower the prices. But the SPR is, I mean, you know, Producer Red, you were nodding your head yes on that too. But, I mean, think of it. If you fill the SPR, it doesn't affect supply and demand, does it? I mean, maybe it does somehow, but it's what he said sounds to make sense to me. But when you think of it, though, it's not going into the market. You know, it's newly tapped oil that hopefully will pay off. But this will take several years for it to go through. I wanted to hit, most importantly, over the weekend, you've got Abdul Rahman Muhammad El Sayed. And by the way, Producer Jeff says, why do people always pronounce with Hispanic names with the Spanish Hispanic accent and the Muslim names?
17: Every time that you do a foreign name.
13: Yes.
17: Whether it be
13: every
17: Spanish
13: time you do.
17: Or,
13: yes.
17: Yeah. They always go to the Arabic pronunciations.
13: Por favor.
17: Yeah.
13: Yes. Okay. Abdul Rahman Muhammad El Sayed Inshallah.
17: It's pretty good.
13: Is that pretty good?
17: You do good.
13: Okay. Producer Red says it's more national security, not your wallet. That's exactly what I thought too. And I think too. Okay. So, Abdul Rahman Muhammad El Sayed, fake apology over the weekend at the Michigan Democrat, midterm, DNC, well, not DNC, but the Michigan Democrat Party, their annual convention in Lansing. Abdul Sayed saying that if you're offended, he's sorry if you're offended, but he actually doesn't even apologize. Listen.
18: My comments might have been misconstrued to be justifying something I did not intend to justify, right? To anybody who feels like my comments might have been hurtful, I'm really sorry. That was not my intention. We condemned that terrorist attack. We condemned it outright.
13: If you are offended, you may have misconstrued. I didn't do anything wrong. You may have misconstrued. Sorry if you're someone who misconstrued my comments. To anyone who feels like my comments may have been hurtful, I'm really sorry. It's a Hillary Clinton non-apology. What did he say, if you recall? Here's what he said.
18: You know, when it comes to Temple Israel, I was profoundly shaken. Many of my friends growing up worshipped at Temple Israel. Nothing justifies the heinous attack that we saw on Temple Israel. And, you know, I stand in solidarity with my Jewish sisters and brothers for an America where that kind of thing never happens again. I also think it's just critical for us to understand that hurt people do hurt people. And the circumstances happening 6,000 miles away can affect the lives that we live here. And if we stand against violence, we got to stand against violence, all violence.
13: What he's saying is he understands why a Lebanese-American terrorist drove a van crashing through the entrance of a synagogue where 140 little Jewish children were learning. He understands why he would crash in there with fireworks and gasoline and a rifle and try to slaughter 100 Jewish children. He understands because, after all, this terrorist, his brother, a Hezbollah terrorist in Lebanon, had just been killed by Israel, righteously killing the terrorists who are attacking them. And he understands why this Lebanese-American man would all of a sudden try to murder 140 Jewish people, children. Because he's hurt. Why is he hurt? Because his terrorist brother with Hezbollah was blown up by Israel. Hurting people hurt people. That's what he says. So what he's really saying is we need to really reevaluate killing terrorists and attacking terrorists as they're trying to kill us. He understands. So he didn't apologize. He is, in my opinion, my estimation, an anti-Semite, a Jew hater. And he can't dance around it. It's a fake apology. I don't accept his apology, and I don't think he should either. The anti-Semitism, the Jew hatred, is so rife in Michigan that the Jewish Attorney General for the state of Michigan, Dana Nessel, did not go to the Democrat convention this weekend because she fears for her safety.
19: The threats that I receive are almost exclusively anti-Semitic threats. I'm not going to be attending the nominating convention for the Michigan Democratic Party in August. And that is because I don't feel safe going.
13: Radical Islam and far-left Marxist socialists and their Jew hatred, it's working. They're intimidating the top cop from the state of Michigan from going to the annual Democrat convention. Here's some of the anti-Semitism also from the left.
20: The Israeli government commits genocide.
21: Any state that privileges one religion over the other is one that I can't tell you I support, whether it be Israel.
22: You're running around basically tying your entire identity to Jewish ISIS, and you're saying, as Jews, this is all we care about.
23: Our state was rocked by news of a heinous attack on Temple Israel. Hurt people hurt people. Violence is a cycle. Ayman Ghazali lost family, including two children.
13: Yes, the terrorist lost family. His brother, the terrorist in Lebanon with Hezbollah. It's all equivocating. You can understand the terror attack here because of what happened over there. He also said something, if you recall, last week sometime some audio came out with El-Sayed saying how we need to understand how the people feel over there. We need to, you know, you can understand this. It's all about sympathizing with terrorists and terrorist supporters. I want to play this to Debbie Dingell, longtime congresswoman from Michigan, taking over her late husband years ago. Here she is on Hassan Piker.
24: Why do you think El-Sayed has declined to disavow him?
25: I've had very blunt conversations. Yeah. As you all know, I'm a blunt soul.
26: Yeah, correct.
25: And I don't understand Hassan Piker. I'm going to be that honest with you.
26: Many people don't even know who he is.
25: Well, I didn't until he created this crisis when he came into Michigan months ago. And I stood between some of your colleagues at the back of the room and said, I don't get it. Why does he have so many followers? I believe Israel's got a right to exist. I think that's put kerosene on the fire. And what he has said about women and rape is, okay, you know, that's an issue that makes me go sky high. But Republicans are trying to use that, and I want to talk about health care.
13: Well, she said she was done talking about him. She doesn't want anybody asking about him, and then she's talking about him again. Well, it's because Abdul Rahman Mohammed El-Sayed brought him in and campaigned with him and took pictures and pictures and spent the evening on the primary night with El-Sayed at a pool party. Excuse me, with Piker, Hassan Piker, at a pool party that night. Hassan Piker said America deserves 9/11. Hezbollah, the brave Mujahideen. October 7th, Hamas terror attack was a direct consequence of Israeli actions. Adding of the terror group engaged in rape, it doesn't change the dynamic.
27: Joey in Wrightsville, Pennsylvania.
13: Now, I want to play this for you, too, because El-Sayed was asked about Hassan Piker and bringing him to Michigan. Why did you do it over and over again this weekend at the Democratic convention in Lansing, Michigan? Here we go.
28: I am not interested in a conversation about a social media person in California. And for folks who want to make this race about a social media person in California, let's not forget what actually matters in our politics, what our politics really are about. I don't ever want my comments to hurt anybody's feelings. It's important to me that people understand that I take seriously the pain of all communities in this state. But I don't want to have a conversation about a Twitch streamer in California. This is not a serious conversation.
0: Why did you bring him to Michigan?
1: All right, we already went to Fox News.
28: Who are you? Fox News? You could ask Jesse. You could ask Jesse about that.
1: Sure, name it out, please.
13: So the first thing was, you know, why did you bring him to Michigan then?
0: All right, you don't want to have that conversation, but there are Jewish voters who do want to have that conversation. And everyone I've talked to has been asking me to ask you whether you will condemn.
28: Well, I'm happy to have a conversation with my voters. But if they want to have a conversation with the press, I was here. We were having that conversation. I'm just telling you, this is not a campaign that is about a single streamer in California. This is about affordability in Michigan. Anybody who's ever said that they're existentially worried about Donald Trump, anybody who's ever said that they believe in religious pluralism and the right to pray as you choose to pray, all that we hold dear is on the line. It's time for us to unite around taking that.
13: So what he's saying is, I absolutely embraced and called in and used Hassan Piker to get the nomination for the Democrat Party for Senate. But now that I got the Democrat nomination, now I disown him without saying I disown him. Because he didn't disown him. He won't disown him. He just pretends like he didn't make him a star of his campaign. So he uses him before to get the nomination. Now he pretends he doesn't know him at all. This guy's totally falling apart. But, you know, when you have to cover up all your anti-Semitism and rot, I guess it makes you look like a fool. And there he is. Coming up next, top five stories of the day. And then sounds of the day. All that coming up next. Chris Kroc and for Michael DelGiorno, this is your morning show.
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10: I-10 eastbound and westbound, not seeing any delays on that roadway. Already a 2-minute delay.

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0: From police. The enforcement runs through September 30th. Police say officers will be looking for commercial vehicles using residential streets, back roads, and neighborhood collectors as shortcuts. The designated routes include major corridors like I-10, Gateway East and West, Alameda, Socorro Road, and Nuevo Hueco Tanks. Grand Canyon officials are searching for about 15 people after significant flash flooding. Floodwaters destroyed footbridges and damaged the park's waterline. Officials warn additional heavy rain could cause more flash flooding, debris flows, and rock fall. A flood watch is in effect for northern and central Arizona through this evening. This is Victoria Valderrama with your KFOX 14 Morning News Update.
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3: I-10 eastbound and westbound, not seeing any delays on that roadway. There is a two-minute delay on Montana Avenue westbound from Waco Tanks over to Tierra Este Road. That's about a 14-minute drive. And Mesa Street, this is northbound from Wyoming to Desert Boulevard, a two-minute delay. That's a check of the roads.
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11: From the KFOX 14 Severe Weather Center, I'm Chief Meteorologist Brad Montgomery. As take a look at your Friday and your weekend forecast, partly cloudy skies for tomorrow, not quite as hot, high around 98 degrees, 20% chance of showers and thunderstorms for your Saturday, partly cloudy, dry conditions, a little hotter, high around 100 degrees. We'll see partly cloudy skies for your Sunday, continue dry with a high around 101 Sunday. From the KFOX 14 Severe Weather Center, I'm Chief Meteorologist Brad Montgomery.
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0: Just another lovely weekend in the Windy City under Brandon Johnson. What else do we have? We have... Oh, Bill Maher.
2: Finally, new rule. If you're looking to find out why our government is so dysfunctional and why the sensible middle never seems to win elections, stop. I'm going to tell you. And as they say in the world of clickbait, the answer may surprise you. Because while we've all been obsessing over the gerontocracy in Washington and how Congress looks a lot like the 4 p.m. dinner hour in Boca Raton... We're missing something important. The people who actually run the country aren't old. They're probably too young. Yes, the public face of the government may be an 82-year-old, almost dead person. But the person who's really puppeteering this lunatocracy of ours, that's this guy, a 26-year-old congressional staffer with the Twitter handle Tactical Amphibian. Or something like that. Congressional staffers, that's who writes the material. The politicians just perform it. Did you see the Canadian senator who recently did this?
3: Citizens often develop expectations that exceed the powers actually granted to those offices. Here's a more natural flowing version of that section that reads like a legislative speech rather than a series of short points.
2: Yes. That's right. He read out loud the part where the chatbot tells him how not to sound like a chatbot.
0: So funny, isn't it? Abdul Rahman Mohammed El Sayed.
4: The past or the primary. My worry is, do you not see the opportunity to come together and the existential threat in the future?
5: It's also emotional for a lot of people, and there's fear tied up in it. And for some Jewish voters, Democratic voters in Michigan, they're worried that you don't fully represent them or don't fully see them. You're going to talk to on Sunday the Jewish Democratic Caucus in Michigan for their summer Simcha event. This is what the Caucus Chair Deki Alexander said she wanted to hear from you. She said there's a lot of profound and still is anti-Israel and anti-Jewish rhetoric coming out of that campaign. It has to be addressed more directly. It has to be addressed. Otherwise, people will continue to write more letters. What are you going to say to them?
4: To be anti-Israel is not the same as to be anti-Jewish. And to oppose what Israel has done is not an indictment on Jewish people. I think we have a responsibility to stand up and remind folks that Judaism and the Jewish people are a light unto the world, that my commitment to Jewish safety is the same as my commitment to my own daughter's safety. I know what it's like to be discriminated against for how I pray. But I do reject the idea that somehow criticizing Israel and Israel's actions and a genocide that was perpetrated by our tax dollars is the same as the idea of rejecting anybody for their faith or their identity. We have to be able to separate the two.
0: Well, we know that you're not able to do that. By your actions, by your words, by excusing a terrorist who tried to go in and slaughter 140 Jewish children at a day school 5 months later. Now you're apologizing for saying hurt people, equivocating terrorism, terrorists being taken out by Israel with a terrorist in America trying to kill 140 Jewish children. I don't think so. Dana Bash, toe-to-toe with Tom Holman. Here we go. On the Haitian illegals, while they're being deported, they're in the process of being deported and removed slowly but surely now that the ruling came down from the Supreme Court saying Trump could deport them.
6: I want to give you a chance to respond to something that John Cornyn said. He said the reason that you're struggling is because, quote, Paxton's a poor campaigner.
0: He's wrong one. Forgive me on that one. Have to go back to that one a little bit later. Speaking of which, we'll go to that one. Ken Paxton, is he lazy?
6: I want to give you a chance to respond to something that John Cornyn said. He said the reason that you're struggling is because, quote, Paxton's a poor campaigner. He's lazy and he doesn't raise money, and he's basically not offering a very compelling case for his election. He's making this harder than it needs to be, but so be it. We are where we are. The Houston Chronicle also reported that you went nearly 2 months after winning the nomination before making your first campaign stop. Do you have any worry that you waited too long to hit the ground?
7: No, we started hitting the ground the day after the runoff was over. No one has my schedule. I mean, John Cornyn doesn't know my schedule. He doesn't know how many hours I'm putting in every day, 18 hours a day, driving all over the state, raising money all over the place, doing my best to connect to as many voters as possible. They don't know my schedule. It's completely fabricated, and we've been out working. I'm probably averaging about 18 hours a day. I mean, I was in four or five different cities just yesterday, and that's a pretty common day for me.
6: I saw a person close to you also countered a statement that he made to the Houston Chronicle, saying that you've been launching a full court press for his donors after he made the allegation that you've done, as he put it, this is his quote, diddly squat to reach out to the traditional Republicans who supported him. When you reach out to the Cornyn donors, what are they telling you? What are you hearing?
7: So we've definitely reached out to a lot of, everybody's different. We've reached out to many, many Cornyn donors. We started almost immediately after the runoff. So this idea that I'm not speaking to Cornyn donors is ridiculous. I want all Republicans to unite. I even said when I was in the runoff, I said, if John Cornyn is elected, I will support him. I will be out campaigning for him because we cannot have a radical leftist socialist be a senator for Texas. So I've always been behind that. And the reality is we are attracting Cornyn donors and Cornyn supporters because I think they realize what if we lose this race, we're going to lose the U.S. Senate and we're going to lose Texas. So we have to win this race and we are going to win it.
0: John Cornyn lost by 29 points because we, and I say we because I live in the state of Texas and I voted for Ken Paxton for U.S. Senate. He lost because we knew who he was all along. 16 years ago, when I came to Dallas-Fort Worth, I was told by my first producer that John Cornyn's a joke. I said, why? He says, because when we're all debating a flashpoint issue, he's silent. 2 weeks later, after we're done and we've moved on, he comes out, licks his finger, sticks it up in the wind, and then takes a, quote, strong position, quote, when we've already moved on from 2 weeks earlier. John Cornyn never was a Trump supporter, pretended to be one, lied to us up until the point where he lost the election. John Cornyn said that Trump could not win again in 2022 and shouldn't 2024 and shouldn't run. John Cornyn is exposing who he's always been. But the unforgivable thing John Cornyn has ever done is always pretended. And then once he loses, he shows who he really was. He was fake all along. This is why we flushed him down the drain. 29% point loss, period. And he, Tallarico will not win. He will lose by a wider margin than Beto Hussein O'Rourke, the fake Mexican cultural appropriator. Beto was a much better candidate than Tallarico. Speaking of sounds of the day and Tallarico, let's go to him lying about an illegal boy, 5-year-old legal boy whose dad is illegal and is being deported. And dad says, yes, I want to bring my son with me to Mexico in my deportation.
8: ICE kidnapped Liam Tedeo and his father. This government has thrown him in a prison camp hundreds of miles away from home. We cannot forget about Liam or the other kids that are detained at Dilley. Every kidnapped child is our child.
0: What James Tallarico is saying is that he wants to separate Liam from his dad. His dad was cuffed and stuffed for deportation. Dad says he wants to bring Liam with him. Tallarico says, no, I want to separate dad from his son. Let dad go to Mexico and let his son stay here. Yeah, right. What else do we have? Oh, let's go to... Oh, that's so many different sounds of the day. Here we go. Another Bill Maher.
2: Trump is so mad at Canada, he renamed Lake Ontario Lake America. Now I gotta buy a new globe again. It's like the fifth time it's happened. And liberals are very pissed at this. They say you can't just go around renaming things to suit your political agenda. Just ask any Latinx birthing person. But the thing,
0: you gotta love it. Absolutely have to love that. Oh, can I squeeze in one more with Rahm Emanuel or no?
9: One more. You call,
0: all right, one more. Yes, sir. Here we go.
10: Emanuel's. They say the energy is not with the people of the past. It's moving forward with socialism. Your response?
11: Look, here's the thing. I don't consider Democratic Socialists part of the Democratic Party. About 4 weeks ago, they had a convention in Chicago, separate party. They believe in defunding the police, letting prisoners out of prisons, opening the borders, eliminating the Pentagon. If you're so confident people want that, I'll see you in November. Put it on the ballot. Let's go. Run as a separate party. The Democratic Party is not open to be taken over. Now, you have a progressive wing and a pragmatic wing. Now, we agree that the system is rigged against working class, middle class families. Agree with that. How we fix that problem to make sure that the American dream of owning a home, saving for your retirement, saving for your kids' education, and that your health care is not a nightmare, but a peace of mind. How we get that? Well, we're going to have a good, solid debate about that. And I'm for that debate. I give the progressives some credit. They have been out there with ideas. Some I agree, some I disagree with. But the pragmatic wing, which is one of the reasons I've been talking about education, banning anybody from public office after and all three branches of government at the age of 75, you are done. Banning social media for kids under 16, what you have to do to invest in our energy infrastructure to make sure we're a 21st century economy with a 21st century infrastructure. We owe a good, solid intellectual debate.
0: Well, I wouldn't vote for Rahm Emanuel. He's a much more common sense type of Democrat, but unfortunately, I don't think he's going to be able to win the primary in his party. Hey, up next, all over the U.S., there's growing outrage over the construction of new data centers. But as national correspondent Rory O'Neill explains, that outrage is being secretly fueled by the Chinese Communist Party. National correspondent Rory O'Neill will have the latest. Listen live at WLAC.com or on the iHeartRadio app.
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13: 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Of the people, by the people, for the people. It's your morning show with Michael Del Giorno.
0: This is your morning show. Chris Kroc and for Michael Del Giorno. Hey, to join that conversation, hit that talk back button on the iHeart stream. The microphone icon, click it and go to town. Well, we have our national correspondent, Rory O'Neill, joining us on an unbelievable thing, or actually, if you're like me, you actually understand and believe it is true. The data center outrage, Chinese plot. Rory, how much influence are the Chinese Communist Party and their underlings exerting on us with AI and data centers?
23: Yeah, it's tough to measure, but the safety team over at X, formerly Twitter, they put out a statement last week saying that they found this Chinese bot farm, about 200,000 X accounts spewing out stuff all the time. And about 200 of those accounts were specifically putting out information, not necessarily wrong or misleading, or maybe misleading is the way to describe it, but information that would try to get more Americans to oppose AI data centers. So the allegation being, here's China ginning up opposition to data centers in the U.S. in order to help China win the race in AI. At least that's what's being suggested by the folks over at X Safety.
0: Now, I've also heard that if China wins the data race, the data center race, then they win the ability to control the information. Is that accurate?
23: Well, right. It's difficult to figure out these days, right? And who wants, because China can often be cut out from some of these deals. But, you know, at the same time, we're debating what's the electric usage, how much water are you going to use? Do you think China and the Chinese government really cares about the people's opinion across China and you know, what the government thinks? So they're going to put these things where they want them. And that's also one of the big differences. And I'd also note that this allegation of 200 accounts trying to undermine American confidence in data centers comes from X, a company that wants to build more data centers. So I think you have to take a grain of salt with both the allegations here.
0: The Hill reporting through an editorial column, the OpenAI disrupted a Chinese-linked influence operation using ChatGPT to generate fabricated social media posts opposing American AI data centers. So it's not just X, according to these reports.
23: Well, right. I think the Hill article specifically links to the posting by X Safety, and which showed examples of some of this propaganda out there.
0: It's crazy. Rory O'Neill, thank you very much, sir. We'll talk to you tomorrow.
23: Talk to you then, Chris. Thanks.
0: Yes, sir. Thank you. There he goes. I will see you tomorrow. Chris Kroc for Michael Del Giorno.
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6: Iran launched retaliatory strikes at American forces in the Middle East on Sunday after the U.S. targeted suspected Iranian rocket launchers. Missiles fired into Jordan were intercepted with no reported impacts. The weekend skirmishes started when U.S. forces struck Iran's Larak Island, with CENTCOM saying Iranian units had been observed preparing to deploy rockets with mines into the Strait of Hormuz. One person is dead, about 15 others are unaccounted for, after a flash flood swept through the Grand Canyon, destroying footbridges and forcing the evacuation of hikers and campers. David Gregory says he was part of a group that was airlifted to safety over the weekend.
25: Hearing later that the bridge that we crossed was wiped out kind of makes you think that maybe we should have been in more of a panic.
6: A man's body was recovered along the Colorado River in what officials described as a flash flood death. Officials say the flooding damaged a key water pipeline serving tourists. As a result, the park has limited water resources at Labor Day weekend. The pipeline supplies potable water and fire suppression for all South Rim facilities. The death toll from the powerful flooding last week in Nepal is now at over 900. More from Mark Mayfield.
26: Authorities say the number of missing stands at more than 4,200. A spokesperson with the U.S. State Department said on Sunday that 85 Americans are still unaccounted for. While crisis response coordinators say the devastation has been overwhelming, they also say well over 10,000 people have been rescued, including more than 270 foreign nationals. The devastating floods were caused by a glacier collapse on the Nepal-Tibet border region last Wednesday.
6: And more than 27,000 packages of white rice are under recall over possible contamination with foreign material. The FDA says Lundberg Family Farms Jasmine White Rice 32-ounce packages are being pulled as a precaution. I'm Michael Kastner.
2: By order of Governor Greg Abbott, all state agencies pausing the funding of flock cameras. Abbott issued the order Thursday night. Motor Vehicle Crime Prevention Authority has helped state and local police agencies install at least 3,200 flock cameras over the past 3 years. Department of Public Safety was installing nearly 1,200 of the cameras under a three-year contract with the agency worth almost $16 million. The state's rainy day fund in the spotlight with Democratic candidate for governor wanting to tap it to give everybody a check for $1,500, but experts say that would create instability.
7: Having a robust rainy day fund is important because, you know, you don't want to have to deal with these boom and bust cycles in revenue and raising and lowering taxes.
2: Economist Vance Ginn says the fund was started in the 80s and created stability for the budget. But since the oil industry is not as volatile as it was, fossil fuel industry taxes should be decreased. I'm Eric Lett.
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8: 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And keep listening for the next chance to win your way to be there.

0: me go to Ricky in our studios in Florida. Ricky, did I cover everything? The thing that I can't believe is how many lies there are and how many people are falling for this. They're not going to have any meat safety. What good?
1: There was a massive account with 7.2 million followers on Instagram that said that you and Trump are trying to make sure that ranchers sell meat without federal inspection while three outbreaks are still active. The engagement on this is insane. So the disinformation is coming to you from all angles. And the question is why?
0: Because there's millions and millions and millions and millions of dollars at stake. And as she said, let's not forget the green lobby. Let's not forget what the socialists would like to do to our farming. Let's not forget what the people who are buying up all of our farmland want to do to farmers and ranchers. I mean, this is big, huge business. I want to look into, Ricky, if you're going to assign this to somebody, tell me who the National Cattlemen's Beef Association is, because that sounds like the biggest bullcrap I've ever heard, because they should know these things. And they should be championing this. And for some reason, they're not. And it seems like a bogus cattleman. It's almost like, oh, is this Bill Gates' organization? Is he the cattleman behind this? More in a minute. 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
3: This is Victoria Valderrama with your KFOX 14 morning news update. Starting tomorrow, trucks cutting through Socorro neighborhoods are about to get more attention from police. The enforcement runs through September 30th. Police say officers will be looking for commercial vehicles using residential streets, back roads, and neighborhood collectors as shortcuts. The designated routes include major corridors like I-10, Gateway East and West, Alameda, Socorro Road, and Nuevo Hueco Tanks. Grand Canyon officials are searching for about 15 people after significant flash flooding. Floodwaters destroyed footbridges and damaged the park's waterline. Officials warn additional heavy rain could cause more flash flooding, debris flows, and rock fall. A flood watch is in effect for northern and central Arizona through this evening. This is Victoria Valderrama with your KFOX 14 morning news update.
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5: Eastbound and westbound I-10 looking good and running up to speed. 3-minute delay, Mesa Street. This is northbound from Wyoming to Desert Boulevard. 14-minute drive there. Montana Avenue. This is westbound from Waco Tanks to Tierra Este Road. 10-minute delay. That's going to cost you about a 23-minute drive. That's traffic.
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6: Aaron Donald is back. The 10-time Pro Bowl defensive tackle is officially coming out of retirement and joining the Rams. OBJ is also back. The Giants, on cutdown day, keep veteran Odell Beckham Jr. on their 53-man roster. Among the top headlines of players cut, quarterback Will Levis let go by the Titans. He was their second-round pick just 3 years ago. And golf, Scottie Scheffler wins the Tour Championship and takes the FedEx Cup. I'm Matt McCool.
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0: There's so many insiders that are writing in with comments on this. Beef prices, just like gas prices, never come down. Once they skyrocket, it seems that way. But remember, meat is actually different. We have very high prices on meat. The farmers, for the first time, the ranchers are making money on their herd. But that's the first time in, well, since I've been ranching in 20 years, that's the first time. But they will come down if we can get some of these things implemented. You know, one of the things that we have to do is BLM land. That's, you know, not Black Lives Matter. That's Bureau of Land Management. They own, in the West, they own, that's the federal government, their land everywhere. And if we can get our animals to be able to graze on BLM, which the lefties started pulling all of that land back and started shrinking that land, we need to be able to open that up. And the good news is Donald Trump just announced that he is opening up more federal land for grazing. So that will also help. The problem is this right now is a problem because fuel, fertilizer, equipment, interest rates, everything, COVID, all of this hit our ranchers all at once, and they had to sell their cattle to be able to keep their farm. Some of them didn't even make it. That's why we have this small herd, because everything hit them at once. Now is the time to do the right thing so the farmers and the ranchers can keep their money and be able to buy more calves and be able to grow them. But remember, it's at least a two-year process before you start to have more cattle. The last thing we need is a bunch of foreign cattle coming in, especially if it doesn't say this is from Brazil. Now, some people might go, I don't care where it's from. I do. I want American ranchers to survive, and it is imperative that our farmers and ranchers survive, and they're not all giant ag companies. They've got to be locally owned. Glenn Beck is on.
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7: Iran launched retaliatory strikes at American forces in the Middle East on Sunday after the U.S. targeted suspected Iranian rocket launchers. Missiles fired into Jordan were intercepted with no reported impacts. The weekend skirmishes started when U.S. forces struck Iran's Larak Island, with CENTCOM saying Iranian units had been observed preparing to deploy rockets with mines into the Strait of Hormuz. One person is dead, about 15 others are unaccounted for, after a flash flood swept through the Grand Canyon, destroying footbridges and forcing the evacuation of hikers and campers. David Gregory says he was part of a group that was airlifted to safety over the weekend.
8: Hearing later that the bridge that we crossed was wiped out, kind of makes you think that maybe we should have been in more of a panic.
7: A man's body was recovered along the Colorado River in what officials described as a flash flood death. Officials say the flooding damaged a key water pipeline serving tourists. As a result, the park has limited water resources at Labor Day weekend. The pipeline supplies potable water and fire suppression for all South Rim facilities. The death toll from the powerful flooding last week in Nepal is now at over 900. More from Mark Mayfield.
9: Authorities say the number of missing stands at more than 4,200. A spokesperson with the U.S. State Department said on Sunday that 85 Americans are still unaccounted for. While crisis response coordinators say the devastation has been overwhelming, they also say well over 10,000 people have been rescued, including more than 270 foreign nationals. The devastating floods were caused by a glacier collapse on the Nepal-Tibet border region last Wednesday.
7: And more than 27,000 packages of white rice are under recall over possible contamination with foreign material. The FDA says Lundberg Family Farms Jasmine White Rice 32-ounce packages are being pulled as a precaution. I'm Michael Kastner.
10: Rain in the forecast this week as a result of tropical activity heading to southeast Texas. National Hurricane Center says a disturbance in the northern Gulf has a 70% chance of developing into an organized system named Edward. That low expected to move inland Tuesday and continue to move west into Wednesday. The GOP is out with details for the first midterm convention in modern American history, which will be next month in Dallas. House Speaker Mike Johnson says President Trump will be there both days.
11: He said, Mike, we got to do a midterm convention. And I said, that's not a thing. And he said, make it a thing. Okay, so we're going to do a midterm convention.
10: Vice President J.D. Vance will speak at the convention, too. The GOP says the message that they're going to push will be strong borders, a vibrant economy that lifts all boats, and a ban on biological men in women's sports. I'm Eric Light.
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13: I-10 westbound from 375 over to 54. Now a 10-minute delay, a 20-minute drive. Now we also have Montana Avenue westbound from Waco Tanks over to Tierra Este Road. 20-minute delay, 33-minute drive. Not seeing any accidents on that roadway. That's a check of traffic.
14: 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On our next episode, we'll share the story of America's first freedom rider and the future president who desegregated New York streetcars with her. You won't want to miss the next episode of Our American Stories.
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22: Federal Reserve Chair Kevin Warsh says interest rates may go up.
23: It's the Fed's job to deliver stable prices. 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
0: I got to tell you, with nine women on the jury, I look at this as a good thing. I think if it was going to be not guilty, it would have happened quickly. There's somebody on the jury, I think, that's like, whoa, wait a minute. Not so fast. It's just my guess, but it's day number three, and we're expecting an answer at any time. We'll see as we watch that case in mass. Also, the president announced over the weekend the largest oil sale of all time. We have purchased with penny stock. I can explain all this. We have just purchased some of the oil fields in Venezuela. We're now partnered with them in a public way. But the United States now has first right of refusal for about 20% of their oil. This is really good. Again, it's not an overnight thing, but it is something that sets us up for the next 100 years. And if I were Carney in Canada, I would be looking at that going, oh, crap. But a lot of things come into play on that. I'll explain that probably next hour. I want to start with something that I just think is ridiculous and continues to be ridiculous. We put a T-shirt out, the Welcome to Lake America T-shirt, which I think is hysterical. Hysterical. I think the whole argument is hysterical. I think the name is hysterical. I think all of it. And what's crazy is, in a completely different way, half of America is hysterical. Canada has become hysterical in a completely different way. And I want to explain how this all works for anybody who's hysterical, because it is hysterical. We'll talk about that here in just 60 seconds. 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Okay, so Thursday, the president signed an executive order changing the name of Lake Ontario to Lake America. I love this. I mean, it's like saying, if you don't want things named after America, you got the wrong guy. It's kind of like, if you don't want everything in the Oval Office covered in gold, you got the wrong guy. Now, just like the gold, the next president can come in and say, I don't like all the gold. The people didn't pay for that. The president did. If you don't like all the gold, don't worry. The next president can come in and take off all the gold. You don't like the name Lake America? Don't worry. The next president can come in and go, yeah, we're not going to be Lake America. It's going to be Lake Ontario. Okay? Asked what the message was, he said there was no message. And then he explained at some length that it was all about Canada. Well, Mark Carney fired back within hours. The name is 400 years old. It predates the Confederation and the Declaration of Independence. Doug Ford added, it will be Lake Ontario to the Canadians and the rest of the world now and forever. Well, you don't know that. You don't know that. I sat there and I watched two governments go to war over a word. And I thought, am I the only one that kind of finds this funny? I mean, funny like a man in a good suit walking in, you know, to a glass door. You feel bad, but you laugh anyway. You know what I mean? The argument Canada is making is the exact argument we've spent 15 years telling people was invalid. Dan Snyder wrote a letter to his season ticket holders in 2013. The name was never a label, he said. It was a badge of honor, strength, courage, pride, respect. Roger Goodell wrote almost the same letter to Congress, and the country said, no, no. You don't decide what honors somebody else. You don't. Okay. All right. So the argument won. The team is now the Washington Commanders. Stupid. Now the same argument is back, this time wearing a maple leaf. And everybody has switched sides without appearing to notice. So let's just review the last 15 years. Indiana became the Indians became the Guardians. The Eskimos became the Elks. The Stamford Indians became the Cardinal. Not Cardinals, the Cardinal, singular, which I still don't understand. Squaw Valley became the Palisades Tahoe. Dixie State became Utah Tech. Yale renamed a college. Princeton took Woodrow Wilson's name off a school, which in fairness, Woodrow Wilson deserved and earned. Aunt Jemima became the Pearl Milling Company, which sounds like a defunct textile operation, quite honestly. Uncle Ben's became Ben's Original, which is the same guy with the last name removed, like he's in witness protection or something. The Eskimo Pie became Edie's Pie. Land O'Lakes removed the woman from the label, kept the land she was still sitting on, which I believe is a single most on-the-nose thing that has happened in the entire decade. Oh, this is occupied territory. Yeah, that's right, but we're going to remove the Indians, and then we'll all feel better about it. The Dixie Chicks became just the Chicks. Lady Antebellum became Lady A. the Boy Scouts became Scouting America. Splash Mountain became Tiana's Bayou Adventure. In software, they renamed the master branch to Maine. So somewhere a computer feels better about itself. And then the words, mother, how dare you, became a birthing person. Breastfeeding became chest feeding. A convict became a justice involved into a justice involved individual. An ex-con became a returning citizen. A fat man became plus-sized. A homeless man became unhoused, which did not house anyone, I just want to point out. The master bedroom became the primary bedroom, and a manhole, a hole in the ground that a man climbs into, became a maintenance hole. Hispanics became Latinx or Latinx. I don't know which it is because it was completely invented for the Hispanics by people who were not Hispanic, which about 3 or 4% of Hispanics have ever used. So, and I don't know those Hispanics. I know the Hispanics that are like, that's stupid. This is not a language change. This is a party nobody came to. Gender, which used to mean the same thing as sex, now means whatever the sentence needs it to mean. And before anybody, you know, on my side gets too comfortable, Gulf of Mexico became Gulf of America. Denali went back to McKinley over the objections of Alaska, which had been asking for Denali for about 40 years. 9 Army forts were renamed back, but with a wrinkle, because Fort Bragg is Bragg again, but on paper it honors a different Bragg. The Pentagon picked up a second name. And now a Great Lake that, you know, we've always known as Lake Ontario has a new name. So we're all in the game here. The lake that has been renamed over and over and over. And never once did it take. Do you know that before the Europeans showed up, there wasn't even one native name? The Wyandot called it Ontario, meaning the lake is beautiful. The lake is big. Okay. Big lake. Beautiful lake. That's what they called it. They didn't have a name for it. The Mohawk called it, I don't know, I'm going to butcher these names, but it's like Cartatawi or something. Different nations, different word, same water. Champlain reaches it down in 1615, and he writes the name as Loch Saint-Louis after a French king who had been dead for 400 years. Then the French rename it Loch Frontenac after a sitting governor of New France, wherever New France was. And this one had teeth, because there was a fort at the east end of the lake with the governor's name on it and soldiers in it. So maps of the day called it, oh, something entirely different, Lake of the Iroquois. A king, a saint, a governor, a garrison, an empire. And the word that survived all of them was the one word that meant pretty lake. Nobody protected it. There wasn't a committee. Ordinary people just kept saying it. The maps eventually gave up and was like, whatever, call it Lake Ontario. Which brings me to actual good news. And it comes from us. In 1917, let me just look this up here real quick. In 1917, this country renamed sauerkraut Liberty Cabbage. That was done by the Democrats, by Woodrow Wilson. Hamburgers became Liberty Steak. German measles, Liberty measles. Dachshunds were Liberty Pups. Okay. Go order Liberty Cabbage tonight. See what they bring you. In 2003, this time, the Republicans, House of Representatives, renamed French fries in its own cafeteria to Freedom Fries. Freedom Toast, too. Not French Toast. Big announcement. Cameras. statement about our so-called ally, blah, blah, blah. In August 2006, the menus quietly said, yeah, let's just put French fries back on there. There wasn't a press conference. There wasn't an executive. There's no ceremony. And the reporters went around asking, who changed them back? Okay. Both congressmen who made the original change said, it wasn't me. That's how these things end. Okay. Not with a repeal, with a shrug. Because nobody really cares. We're going to call it Lake Ontario forever. Gulf of America may stick. Lake Ontario, I don't know. Language is not a policy. It's a habit. And there are 300 million people holding it. And none of them care what's on your letterhead, okay? I want to give you this sentence, and I just listen to this for just a second. Tell me what's wrong with this. A mother, a woman, and kind of a heavy one, through the realtor, although the realtor would say plus size, breastfed her son in the master bedroom of a little house down in the Gulf of Mexico. Fed him Aunt Jemima pancakes and Uncle Ben's rice, gave him an Eskimo pie when he behaved, and put him in the Boy Scouts. She cried when he finally got out of prison and quit being a convict and started fixing manholes for the city. And last summer, he drove her north, not towards Mount McKinley, wrong direction, past Cleveland, you know, where the Indians play, up to a diner on the shore of Lake Ontario, where they split an order of French fries and a side of sauerkraut, argued about the Redskins, and listened to the Dixie Chicks the whole way home. What's wrong with that? You know what's wrong with that? Every word of that sentence is dead on paper. But every word of that sentence is alive in America's kitchens. Okay? They'll tell you you can't define the word woman. They can. They know exactly what. Ask any one of them at 2 a.m. in a hospital hallway when it's their own mother in the bed. Is she a woman? Yes, they know. Everybody knows. They're not confused. They're trapped. They're trapped because they said the thing out loud in front of, you know, a bunch of people, and they can't say it in front. They can't use the other word in front of the wrong people, because the whole wrong people group will turn on them and go, what do you mean you know what a woman is? How can you possibly define? We don't know what a woman is. And so they're trapped. That's not evil. That's a trap. And I've been in a few of my own. But I have to tell you, mom is always going to be mom. She was my mom in 1964. She's my mom today. There's moms in 1600, and there'll be moms in 2100. And no president, no prime minister, no committee, no mob on the street is going to get into the middle of that with a two-year-old and that evil word, mom. I got news for you. Stop being hysterical. Just enjoy it, because it's hysterical. The lake will be Lake Ontario. Not because Canada's winning the argument, not because Trump lost the argument, because it's four syllables that mean that lake is beautiful. And people like saying it. And every empire that ever tried to hand them something new or something better is now a footnote. It's been changed over and over again. It keeps coming back to Lake Ontario. Why are we arguing about a name on the map? The map is not the country. The map is a piece of paper in a drawer, in a building. And the people who own the words, they don't work in that building. So please stop with your high and mighty, I can't believe he changed the name. You tried to change the name mom. Please shut the pie hole. At least I'm a guy who will go, I'm just enjoying it for the last. And I'm selling t-shirts right now online. Get one while they last, while the name lasts. Visit Lake America. I'm enjoying it because I think it's hysterical. But don't come preaching. Don't come knocking at anybody's door saying, I can't believe he's changing something as sacred as what, mom? As mom? As sacred as, I don't know, woman? Man? Yeah. I'll take the Lake Ontario thing every day of the week over all of the language that you have jammed down people's throats. I guess you don't really want to open these doors, you know, because somebody that's not you ends up walking through that same door and doing things you don't like. Learn your lesson yet? Back in a minute. You know, it's really sucks. What really sucks is starting your day out pretty much any day of the week. And then you get up and it's, you're in pain and you're like, oh crap. I mean, what sucks is starting my day, especially on a Monday. That sucked enough. Now I got to hurt. 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

0: wouldn't have known what to do. If he would have said that a year ago, they would have, it would have been dead quiet because they would have been so confused. I don't know what to do. I've been trained not to laugh at things like that, even though it is really, really funny. I can't laugh at that. This is such a weird time to be alive. I kind of dig it. I don't know about you, but I'm keeping journals in my life, and I suggest you do the same, because people, your grandkids are going to be like, wait, birthing person? And depending on who wins this whole thing, I mean, the Lord wins in the end, truth wins in the end, so we know who's going to win in the end, but maybe it'll be your great-great-grandchildren that have to read this and go, they really thought they were going to get away with birthing person and no mom? Come on. No, write this stuff down because, trust me, eventually some historian will take your diary lost. They'll take your diary and they'll write a book about how crazy these times are. All right, Burn a Launcher, there is an unwritten law of technology. The minute you buy something, somebody invents a better one. The phones get a better camera. Televisions get thinner. 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
3: This is Victoria Valderrama with your KFOX 14 morning news update. Starting tomorrow, trucks cutting through Socorro neighborhoods are about to get more attention from police. The enforcement runs through September 30th. Police say officers will be looking for commercial vehicles using residential streets, back roads, and neighborhood collectors as shortcuts. The designated routes include major corridors like I-10, Gateway East and West, Alameda, Socorro Road, and Nuevo Hueco Tanks. Grand Canyon officials are searching for about 15 people after significant flash flooding. Floodwaters destroyed footbridges and damaged the park's waterline. Officials warn additional heavy rain could cause more flash flooding, debris flows, and rock fall. A flood watch is in effect for northern and central Arizona through this evening. This is Victoria Valderrama with your KFOX 14 morning news update.
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5: Heavy traffic in spots. Loop 375 westbound Yarborough to Santa Fe Street. 13-minute delay there and a 22-minute drive. I-10 westbound 375 over to 54. That's a 6-minute delay and a 12-minute delay on Montana Avenue westbound Waco Tanks to Tierra Este Road.
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13: From the KFOX 14 Severe Weather Center, I'm Chief Meteorologist Brad Montgomery. As take a look at your Friday and your weekend forecast, partly cloudy skies for tomorrow, not quite as hot, high around 98 degrees, 20% chance of showers and thunderstorms for your Saturday, partly cloudy, dry conditions, a little hotter, high around 100 degrees. We'll see partly cloudy skies for your Sunday, continue dry with a high around 101 Sunday. From the KFOX 14 Severe Weather Center, I'm Chief Meteorologist Brad Montgomery.
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0: I want to tell you a story that happened Saturday. It's a woman on Magnolia Avenue, Saturday afternoon. St. Paul, 700 block of Magnolia Avenue East. Fire department ran three calls in that city that afternoon. This was just one of them. The call goes out. It's a duplex. Inside was a 38-year-old woman named Bonnie Pierce. She had two daughters. She's 38 years old. She has four daughters and a grandson. But two are in the house. Fire came up fast. One of the girls, Aurora, was trapped in a room. So she, the daughter, kicked the air conditioning unit out of the window frame and climbed through the hole that she had made. Remember that. I mean, where did she learn that? Learned it from somebody. Saw it someplace, but brilliant. Bonnie gets out too. She was outside, air in her lungs, grass under her feet, the whole rest of her life in front of her, and then she counts. One daughter on the lawn, the other one, Grace, the baby, the toddler, not on the lawn. Wait, wait, wait. What happens next took about 4 seconds to decide everything in her life. She immediately turned around. She runs back in. Now, here's what firefighters walked into just a couple of minutes later. The interim chief described it as heavy fire, extreme heat, zero visibility, meaning you can't see your own glove in front of your mask. You have to search that house by feel. You go down on your hands and knees in the dark in a room that is trying to kill you, and you feel around on the floor. Firefighter gets there. He feels a body on the floor of the bedroom. It's an adult woman. She's unresponsive. He gets his arms under her to carry her out, and when he lifts her, he finds a toddler underneath her. She had made herself into a shelter or a roof in the dark, blind, out of time. She had found her baby and she had gotten on top of her and she stayed there, knowing that her body would burn slower and save her child possibly. The firefighters carried both of them out to the front yard and worked on them there. Bonnie had burns over 48% of her body. She had been without oxygen for about 15 minutes. They got her to the hospital. She lived two more days. She just died. Grace is in the hospital. She's expected to make a full recovery. That's the whole story, and it doesn't need anything added to it. What an amazing story. What an amazing mom. Her sister Jenny stood up at a press conference at the fire department headquarters and said, Bonnie died a hero, and that's what she'll always be. She said her sister was the kind of woman who'd give you the shirt off her back and apparently everything underneath her shirt. Her mom, Terry, spoke last. Whatever else you hear today, hear this. She said she'd lost her daughter and she'll miss her every single day for the rest of her life. And if there was some store you could go in and buy your child back, she would have driven there already. She said, I just want my baby back. Neighbors came in. They covered that duplex in flowers. And they wrote on the sidewalk in chalk, one word, over and over, one word, hero. Hero. Hero. The investigation into the fire on how it started is still open. That's not the part of the story that we need right now. Because you probably haven't even heard her name until now. And that's probably because there isn't anything to argue about. There's no verdict coming. There are no two sides of this. It's just a woman who did the thing the one thing that moms do. And there's no fight, and cameras always go where the fight is. I wanted to take some time today and just talk about this amazing mom. You know where the cameras are? The cameras are in two courtrooms. In the Bronx, a judge named Audrey Stone found a woman, Demone Fleming, not responsible for reason of mental disease or defect. In other words, reason of insanity. Oh, can't say that anymore. In 2022, at a family shelter, she killed her two little boys. One was 3, one was 11 months old. Now you're seeing the headlines, if you see this story, that she walked free, because that enrages people. But she didn't walk free. In New York, that finding means she gets committed, potentially for years, potentially for a very, very long time. She's not going to be walking out of there anytime soon. And the psychiatrist who testified said she was grossly psychotic, hallucinating, convinced the world was ending, convinced something had gotten inside of her body. The psychiatrist was hired by the prosecution, the state's own expert. Prosecutors looked at what they had and agreed she shouldn't stand a normal trial. That's not a loophole. That's how the process works. That's what it's for. The father of those boys sat in the courtroom and heard the ruling. He told the New York Times he forgives her. He said she loved those children. I don't know what to do about all that except take my hat off to the man, pray for her. Now in Plymouth, Mass, the cameras are certainly there. 12 people, 9 women, 3 men went back into a room this morning deciding the case of Lindsay Clancy. She was a labor and delivery nurse in Duxbury. In January 23, she killed her 3 children. Cora was 5, Dawson was 3, Callan was 8 months old. Then she tried to kill herself and lived. Nobody disputes what she did. The fight is over what was happening in her mind. And I have to tell you, the more I watch this, but I am not in the room for all of it, I'm only seeing highlights. I'm only seeing the things that people who are posting know will outrage, and so it will go viral. And I have been outraged at times. I see this and say, I don't believe her at all. Her lawyer says postpartum psychosis and bad medicine and, you know, worse care. She had been discharged from a psychiatric hospital less than 3 weeks before. Prosecution says, no, she knows exactly what she was doing. That's what's sitting in front of the jury today. 12 people are carrying it. I don't know. They heard 85 witnesses. I haven't heard any of them. I've heard bits and pieces. But let me tell you what those cases have in common. And it is not the diagnosis. There is such a thing as a mother genuinely, medically out of her mind. Postpartum psychosis is real. It's rare and it's savage. And it turns a person into somebody they are not. And the women that it happens to, they're not villains. They're casualties. But there is also such a thing as evil. And that evil has learned to speak the language of illness. Because that's the language that gets you out of it. Telling the difference between those two is probably the hardest job we would ask ordinary citizens to do. We asked 12 people who were folding laundry 6 weeks ago to look into a stranger's mind at the moment in the past and say, that's what was there. I mean, how do you do that? But we ask it anyway, because that's the other alternative is just locking up sick people or, you know, excusing the wicked ones. Both of those are a country I don't want to live in. But notice what makes it hard. It's hard because we all agree on the standard. Every single one of us, the prosecutor and the defense attorney and the psychiatrist and the grandmother in the gallery, nobody in that room is arguing what a mother is supposed to be. They're arguing about whether this one could still reach it. The standard's not in dispute. It's rare. The standard is the reason there's a trial at all. And I'd submit to you that the standard doesn't live in a law book or a diagnostic manual. It got carried out of a burning bedroom in St. Paul, Minnesota, just a few days ago by a firefighter who found a toddler underneath a woman's body. We live in a society that can't define what a mother is. That is what a mother is. Not the sentiment of it, the physical fact of it. It's the thing that gets between the fire and the child. Every time, without a meeting, without a poll, without weighing the options, in about 4 seconds, she's down on her knees, feeling the floor for her child in the dark. Man, we spend an enormous amount of time in this country arguing about the exceptions. And the exceptions are worth arguing about. A civilization is judged partly on how carefully it handles the exceptions. But it's the rule that holds the roof up. And the rule is a 38-year-old woman with 4 daughters and a grandbaby on an ordinary Saturday in a duplex on fire in Minnesota. Grace is in a hospital bed right now. She's a toddler. She has no idea. She's going to get better and she's going to go home to a family that's one person short, her mother. And she's going to grow up. And one day somebody will sit her down and tell her the whole thing and she'll understand it. She'll understand her sister kicked out a window, that her mom got out of that house and then turned around, because that's what moms do. And that's the reason she's alive. That her mom was the standard and her mom went back in. General rule about home maintenance: if the job requires me to climb above second story windows, it's not my job anymore. I fell out of a second story window 35 years ago, and my back has not been the same. 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
4: Loop 375 westbound from Yarborough to Santa Fe Street. We have a 15-minute drive, 6-minute delay on that roadway. Montana Avenue westbound from Rich Beam over to George Dieter. That's about a 7-minute ride with a 2-minute delay, and a 5-minute delay on Mesa Street southbound Desert Boulevard to Wyoming. That's traffic.
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0: Well, it's Monday, gang. Welcome to it. Jason, can you tell me, I cannot find if this story that I heard is true or not. And that is, did we just dig a new canal through Oman? Did we just do that?
20: It's the weird thing is we're not getting an official confirmation.
0: I gotta know.
20: Which actually makes sense. They're not going to confirm that right now because that was the rumor going around starting around Friday or so. And multiple different bigger names were commenting about it, said that, if this is true, it is on the level of moving mountains, basically. But the rumor was that they dredged out a certain area to allow larger ships to get through. And it was in a location due to other islands that are in the Strait of Hormuz and the curvature of the earth that Iran did not have a clear shot, a clear eyes view on oil tankers that are going through that part. I mean, if that is true, it is absolutely amazing.
0: I'm writing to somebody who will know this and can give me a straight answer on it.
20: Yeah. I can't imagine the administration would actually confirm, yes, this is what's happening right now, because they don't want too many eyes on it. But there were people that were pulling up, satellite imagery, things like that, showing that there were ships going through it. If there was a major naval operation, U.S. naval operation, to pull this off, that's thinking way outside the box.
0: That has to be one of the greatest things we've ever done. I mean, I'm going to talk about this oil thing. If I were Carney, I'd be freaking out right now. Not for the short term, but for long term. I'd be freaking out. The president just announced on Friday the largest deal on oil makes us by far the largest market for gas, or the largest provider for oil and gas, by far. And it just has sewn this all up into a nice little hemisphere that doesn't have to worry about getting its oil from any place else. I want to go into that, but notice Carney doesn't know that's coming. The president knew that was coming, and everybody's like, you can't do that because of oil and gas. Really? What now, Canada?
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3: At least one person is dead as efforts continue today to locate over a dozen others believed missing after a flash flood swept through the Grand Canyon. Monica Nelson with more.
4: Raging waters wiped out footbridges and forced the evacuation of hikers and campers over the weekend. Officials say the flooding damaged a key water pipeline serving tourists. As a result, the park has limited water resources ahead of the Labor Day weekend. I'm Monica Nelson.
3: And the search for survivors is continuing in Nepal following last week's devastating flood caused by a glacier collapse in the Nepal-Tibet border region. Janice Mackey-Frayer with more.
5: The death toll rising above 900 and the number of missing nearly doubling to over 4,000, including 85 Americans. Rescue workers also struggling to reach communities devastated by the flood, including hundreds of workers trapped inside hydropower tunnels across Nepal.
3: While crisis response coordinators say the destruction has been overwhelming, they also say well over 10,000 people have been rescued, including more than 270 foreign nationals. The jury has resumed deliberations in the Massachusetts triple murder trial of Lindsay Clancy. The jury began deliberating last Thursday. Clancy admits to strangling her three young children in 2023, but pleaded not guilty to three counts of first-degree murder by reason of insanity. President Trump is warning Iran the U.S. will hit back hard. He told Fox News there will be a response after the U.S. and Iran exchanged strikes late on Sunday. Trump also lashed out at Iran in a True Social post and called it a failed nation. And the House is hoping to avoid a government shutdown as it returns from a five-week summer recess today. I'm Michael Kastner.
6: The brother of a man fatally shot by an ICE agent during an enforcement operation in Houston is now out of custody. Victor Araujo's attorney says he was released on Sunday and reunited with his family after more than 50 days in detention. He was there on July 7th when his brother Lorenzo was shot and killed during an ICE operation in Houston's Magnolia Park. That shooting is under investigation. Classes are canceled at Our Lady of the Lake University today, and its San Antonio campus is closed because crews need to clean up storm-related damage on the campus. The school says students should be in touch with their professors if any deadlines, assignments, or exams may be affected by the closure. Officials won't know until this afternoon if they can handle classes on Tuesday. Police are looking for a person that fired shots into an assisted living facility. No injuries reported following the Saturday morning incident at the Haven at San Gabriel. Damages were reported to the building. Anyone with information is asked to come forward. I'm Joe Moran.
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0: It is Oklahoma that said, didn't their governor just say, we'll make room for those Jewish refugees if need be?
1: Yes.
0: This is a little terrifying because we're on fire as well. Things are really bad here and getting worse in the United States. But you know what's really scary is the last time this question was live was 1939, and the Democratic answer through FDR was no. More in a minute. Let me tell you about Cozy Earth. 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And he prevented nuclear war. 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
3: This is Victoria Valderrama with your KFOX 14 morning news update. Starting tomorrow, trucks cutting through Socorro neighborhoods are about to get more attention from police. The enforcement runs through September 30th. Police say officers will be looking for commercial vehicles using residential streets, back roads, and neighborhood collectors as shortcuts. The designated routes include major corridors like I-10, Gateway East and West, Alameda, Socorro Road, and Nuevo Hueco Tanks. Grand Canyon officials are searching for about 15 people after significant flash flooding. Floodwaters destroyed footbridges and damaged the park's waterline. Officials warn additional heavy rain could cause more flash flooding, debris flows, and rock fall. A flood watch is in effect for northern and central Arizona through this evening. This is Victoria Valderrama with your KFOX 14 morning news update.
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5: From the KFOX 14 Severe Weather Center, I'm Chief Meteorologist Brad Montgomery. As take a look at your Friday and your weekend forecast, partly cloudy skies for tomorrow, not quite as hot, high around 98 degrees, 20% chance of showers and thunderstorms for your Saturday, partly cloudy, dry conditions, a little hotter, high around 100 degrees. We'll see partly cloudy skies for your Sunday, continue dry with a high around 101 Sunday. From the KFOX 14 Severe Weather Center, I'm Chief Meteorologist Brad Montgomery.
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4: I-10 westbound, 375 over to 54. Still running a 4 minute delay, a 5 minute delay on Mesa Street southbound, Desert Boulevard to Wyoming. That's about a 17 minute drive. And a 5 minute delay on Montana Avenue, Waco Tanks over to Tierra Este Road. That's a check of the roadways.
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6: Singer David will be arraigned this morning in Los Angeles on charges he murdered a 14-year-old girl.
7: Last month, a judge in Los Angeles ruled there's enough evidence for a trial. Prosecutors believe the 21-year-old killed Celeste Rivas Hernandez because she threatened to expose their sexual relationship. Investigators accuse him of cutting up her body and leaving it in his Tesla, where it was discovered after the car was towed. The defendant, David Anthony Burke, is pleading not guilty. I'm Mark Mayfield.
6: Olivia Rodrigo's first Daisy Chains Fields Music Festival is in the books. The singer's first all-woman festival took place in Irvine, California over the weekend, and it brought in $10 million for the event's 10 nonprofit partners. Philanthropist Melinda French Gates doubled that amount. A blockbuster suit against Anthropic has been filed by some of music's biggest publishers.
8: The Friday night filing alleges one of the largest, most blatant ongoing thefts of intellectual property in history. Units of Sony Music and Warner Music filed the suit in federal court in Northern California, naming Anthropic CEO Dario Amodei and co-founder Benjamin Mann as defendants. The 48-page complaint claims Anthropic pirated thousands of copyrighted musical works and asks for hundreds of thousands of dollars in damages per infringed work. I'm Tammy Trujillo.
6: And Burning Man Festival is underway. The annual Arts and Cultural Self-Expression Festival will run through September 7th. That's entertainment. I'm Daria Albinger.
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0: the things that they say once it starts hurting them. Here's Abdul El Sayed on how he won't talk about Hassan Piker. Listen to this.
1: Some of them still have concerns about your relationship with Hassan Piker. They'd like to see you do more. Some have concerns with...
2: I'm just going to say this. I'm going to stop you right there. If we're here where? What state is this? We're in the state of Michigan. If you want to make this race about a streamer in California, I just think you're missing the boat.
0: Wow.
2: This is about affordability in Michigan. This is about being able to see a doctor in Michigan. This is about Donald Trump's disastrous
0: policy. He had no problem bringing him in from California, but now that it's toxic... I'm not talking about a guy in California. Why are you? This is about affordability. Now, speaking of affordability, here's the Chicago mayor about business and diversity in Chicago. Listen to this.
3: If you want to do business with this city, we want to know whether the people leading your company reflect the diversity of the communities whose tax dollars are paying your contracts.
0: So they are still doubling down. They are still going that. And yet, here's Rahm Emanuel on socialists. Listen.
4: They say the energy is not with the people of the past. It's moving forward with socialism. Your response?
5: Look, here's the thing. I don't consider Democratic Socialists part of the Democratic Party. About 4 weeks ago, they had a convention in Chicago, separate party. They believe in defunding the police. Letting prisoners out of...
0: I got news for you. The Democratic Party is the Socialist Party now. Rahm, too late.
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13: Jury deliberations have resumed in the Massachusetts triple murder trial of Lindsay Clancy. She admits to strangling her three young children in 2023, but has pleaded not guilty by reason of insanity. Prosecutors allege the killings were premeditated, while the defense says Clancy suffered a postpartum psychotic break. The National Park Service is asking for information about people who might be missing after flash flooding swept through the Grand Canyon over the weekend. NBC's Dana Griffin reports the body of a 46-year-old man has been recovered.
14: But as many as 15 people may still be missing or unaccounted for after a storm cell sent dangerous flash floods into Bright Angel Creek in the area near Phantom Ranch. The fast-moving water taking down trees, knocking down footbridges, and even sweeping away cabins.
13: Officials say the flooding damaged a key water pipeline serving tourists, limiting the park's water resources ahead of the Labor Day weekend. The pipeline supplies potable water and fire suppression for all South Rim facilities, an area heavily used by visitors. Hotels within the park are temporarily halting overnight accommodations starting today. Tensions between the U.S. and Iran are heating up again, NBC's Matt Bradley reports.
15: The U.S. returning to its fight against Iran after a month-long break. Striking Larak Island, where U.S. CENTCOM said missile launchers were preparing to deploy mines into the Strait of Hormuz. Iran fired back.
13: Missiles fired into Jordan were intercepted with no reported impacts. President Trump is warning Iran that the U.S. will hit back hard. He told Fox News there will be a response after the U.S. and Iran exchanged strikes late yesterday. Trump also lashed out at Iran in a Truth Social post and called it a failed nation. A tropical disturbance in the Gulf is set to bring heavy rain and thunder along the coast. The system is expected to reach the coast of Texas or Louisiana late today or tomorrow morning. It has a 70% chance of becoming a tropical depression or tropical storm. I'm Chris Caraggio.
16: A new state law that bans cell phones from public school classrooms is paying off, according to the experts who have been tracking its rollout.
17: The engagement is higher and the outcomes are better.
16: Professor Shannon Holzer at Houston Christian says the ban not only removes distractions, but also helps students connect with each other. That, he says, goes on to build interpersonal skills. The GOP has released its details for the first midterm convention in modern American history, which will be next month in Dallas. House Speaker Mike Johnson says President Trump will be there both days.
18: He said, Mike, we got to do a midterm convention. And I said, that's not a thing. And he said, make it a thing. Okay, so we're going to do a midterm convention.
16: Vice President Vance will speak there, too. The GOP says the message pushed will include strong borders, a vibrant economy that lifts all boats, and a ban on biological men and women's sports. The convention's going to run on September 9th and 10th. I'm Joe Morano.
19: Just didn't want it bad enough. That should have been an easy win. What were you doing out there? You gotta hustle. You could have made that play if you'd been open.
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0: can also see it at Sport and State. I want to ask you this question. Why is it women? Why is it overwhelmingly women that are on the wrong sides of these empathy decisions? When they decide who the victim is, I don't think there's a man in America who is saying, hey, Lindsey Clancy is the real victim here. She can't be held responsible. I don't think there's a man in America that would show up outside of a dad's trial who had murdered all three of his kids and cheer like he was the starting quarterback on the football team showing up for a game this weekend. It's not happening to men. Why is it happening to women? That's who these 20% are, which is scary. Most of the people who were fangirling out over Luigi Mangione, women. Most of the people, all the ones that I've seen saying Lindsey Clancy is the real victim here, women. The people largely who celebrated Charlie Kirk's murder, women. Now, there are some men too, but it seems to be women particularly that are being led astray here. Why? We'll take your calls when we come back on the flip side here. If you don't own yet a pair of Rapid radios, we've got them for you to get you hooked up. These are modern day walkie-talkies. I saw them. They were using them on Outer Banks. I was watching Outer Banks with my teenage son over the weekend. I said, oh my goodness, I think those are the Rapid radios that they're using in one of their quests to find gold. We've used them when we caravan on a road trip, two cars, staying in touch from one to the other. You can use it like we do and stay in touch with your young kid if you don't have a cell phone for them yet, but you want to give them some freedom. 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
2: This is Victoria Valderrama with your KFOX 14 morning news update. Starting tomorrow, trucks cutting through Socorro neighborhoods are about to get more attention from police. The enforcement runs through September 30th. Police say officers will be looking for commercial vehicles using residential streets, back roads, and neighborhood collectors as shortcuts. The designated routes include major corridors like I-10, Gateway East and West, Alameda, Socorro Road, and Nuevo Hueco Tanks. Grand Canyon officials are searching for about 15 people after significant flash flooding. Floodwaters destroyed footbridges and damaged the park's waterline. Officials warn additional heavy rain could cause more flash flooding, debris flows, and rock fall. A flood watch is in effect for northern and central Arizona through this evening. This is Victoria Valderrama with your KFOX 14 morning news update.
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6: 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For more than a year, we corresponded in secret while he was hiding from U.S. forces and eventually on the run from the very insurgent group he put on the map. Slowly, I got close to Omar, closer than I ever thought I would. 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Was it good journalism? An ethical lapse? Was it my faith in humanity that kept me talking to Omar? Or something darker? 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
1: Hello. I'm going to touch the third rail here, and everything is a bell curve. Of course, not every woman is like this, but the fact is we men are genetically programmed to protect and create a bubble of safety. The women, by their nature, live in that bubble and have no idea what it takes for safety. So they make decisions based on a bubble that they live in without regard to how it puts them in danger.
0: Thank you for the call. Buck has talked about this a little bit, that the general woman, the average woman, does not have experience with a great deal of violence. That's why I think it's important to focus on exactly what happened here. She choked those babies to death for minutes with an exercise band. Unacceptable.
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0: Born on America's darkest day of September 11th, the Tunnel to Towers Foundation has been helping America's heroes ever since. Heroes like United States Army Sergeant Mario Nelson.
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9: Flooding in the Grand Canyon has left two people dead and 15 others missing. The flash flood destroyed footbridges and forced the evacuation of hikers and campers. A man's body was recovered along the Colorado River in what officials described as a flash flood death. The National Park Service notes that an earlier estimate of 20 missing people was only a preliminary figure. Verdict Watch is back on the Massachusetts triple murder trial of Lindsay Clancy. The jury began deliberating late Thursday. Clancy admits to strangling her three young children in 2023, but has pleaded not guilty by reason of insanity. NBC News foreign correspondent Matt Bradley and his team are recovering after being attacked in the occupied West Bank. Bradley says everybody on the team took hits when they were attacked by Israeli settlers while they were interviewing a Palestinian woman named Ida.
10: Wielding sticks and throwing stones, they smashed the car's windshield, pummeled members of our team with sticks, and beat 51-year-old Ida unconscious.
9: Bradley says his team is now safe in Tel Aviv after receiving minor injuries. Israeli Prime Minister Benjamin Netanyahu and U.S. Ambassador Mike Huckabee have condemned the attack. Gas prices are ticking back up ahead of the Labor Day holiday weekend.
11: AAA reports the national average cost of a regular gallon of gas is now $4.08, up a penny from yesterday. This comes as crude oil prices are also seeing a jump following renewed strikes between the U.S. and Iran. The price of Brent crude, the international benchmark, went up 3.4% this morning to just over $91 per barrel.
9: Treasury Secretary Scott Bessent plans to press G20 leaders to re-examine their trading relationships with China. He told Reuters the world cannot have a China with a $1.2 trillion trade surplus. Bessent is hosting a group of 20 finance ministers this week in North Carolina. Lionel Messi is retiring from the Argentina national team. The soccer icon announced the decision in an Instagram post today. Messi said it's the right time. I'm Chris Carangio.
12: By order of Governor Abbott, all state agencies are pausing the funding of Flock cameras. The Motor Vehicle Crime Prevention Authority has helped state and local police agencies install at least 3,200 of them over the past 3 years. The Department of Public Safety was installing nearly 1,200 of them under a 3-year deal with the agency worth almost $16 million. Congressman Chip Roy is asking the Justice Department to investigate a planned Islamic community on San Antonio's north side. There are claims of ties to religious extremists, which experts warn are going unchecked.
13: These groups that embrace Sharia law, they put on a sheep's cloth, but they're wolves inside.
12: St. Mary's professor Jeff Atticott says a close eye needs to be put on the group's plans and if they include Sharia law. They include the purchase of more than 7 acres to build a mosque. The congressman in his letter accused their imam of showing sympathy to a foreign terrorist organization. I'm Joe Morano.
14: We are the NFHS. That stands for the National Federation of State High School Associations. 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

0: buy it in. The famous Son of Sam, David Berkowitz, when he was caught, he originally pleaded insanity. And he was held in Brooklyn, in a Brooklyn psychiatric ward for 7 months. After 7 months, just before the trial was going to start, he changed his plea to guilty because he didn't want no part of being in a psych ward for whatever it is, 10, 20, 30 years. They keep these people. And Hinckley's the other famous case.
1: Hinckley was found not guilty. Thank you. We've got to go to a break here. When we come back, Ben Spell is going to be with us. Also, I want to hear from Marie in Wisconsin. You can stay with us. She says she supports Lindsey Clancy and is upset for what I have said so far during the course of the program. But I want to tell all of you, if you want to get a great deal, you can from Pure Talk right now. Get hooked up with a phenomenal deal. Pound 250, say Clay and Buck, and you can have Pure Talk take care of your family when it comes to their cell phone needs. Just like they take care of all of my family. My 15-year-old has got a Pure Talk phone. He is in sophomore in high school. My 18-year-old is away at college. He's got a Pure Talk phone, too. They are incredible value. You're going to love them and get hooked up in real time. All you have to do, pound 250 from your cell phone, $34.99 for each of the next 3 months. That's going to save you a bundle. That's pound 250, say Clay and Buck. Pound 250, say Clay and Buck.
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3: This is Victoria Valderrama with your KFOX 14 morning news update. Starting tomorrow, trucks cutting through Socorro neighborhoods are about to get more attention from police. The enforcement runs through September 30th. Police say officers will be looking for commercial vehicles using residential streets, back roads, and neighborhood collectors as shortcuts. The designated routes include major corridors like I-10, Gateway East and West, Alameda, Socorro Road, and Nuevo Hueco tanks. Grand Canyon officials are searching for about 15 people after significant flash flooding. Floodwaters destroyed footbridges and damaged the park's waterline. Officials warn additional heavy rain could cause more flash flooding, debris flows, and rock fall. A flood watch is in effect for northern and central Arizona through this evening. This is Victoria Valderrama with your KFOX 14 morning news update.
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6: From the KFOX 14 Severe Weather Center, I'm Chief Meteorologist Brad Montgomery. As take a look at your Friday and your weekend forecast, partly cloudy skies for tomorrow, not quite as hot, high around 98 degrees, 20% chance of showers and thunderstorms for your Saturday, partly cloudy, dry conditions, a little hotter, high around 100 degrees. We'll see partly cloudy skies for your Sunday, continue dry with a high around 101 Sunday. From the KFOX 14 Severe Weather Center, I'm Chief Meteorologist Brad Montgomery.
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1: In the Northeast, expect showers and thunderstorms, especially from the Great Lakes into New England as a front pushes eastward. Some of those storms could bring some heavy rain. Temperatures will top out in the upper 70s to the low 80s. Thunderstorms are stretching across the Midwest from the Northern Plains into the Great Lakes with strong wind gusts and heavy downpour as possible. Highs mainly in the low 80s. The South stays hot and humid with temperatures mainly in the 90s. Expect scattered thunderstorms from the Gulf Coast into Florida. The plains will be warm with thunderstorms developing along a frontal boundary that's pushing through. Dallas could see temperatures reaching triple digits. The Southwest remains active as monsoonal moisture is fueling thunderstorms across Arizona, Utah, and the Four Corners, with the possibility of heavy rain and flash flooding. Phoenix will top out at about 104. California is starting to cool down with mostly sunny skies. Temperatures will be in the 80s to the mid-90s inland, with the coastal areas considerably cooler. And the Pacific Northwest will see temperatures in the 60s and 70s with a mix of clouds and sunshine. That's your national forecast. I'm Tammy Trujillo.
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0: Welcome back in, Clay and Buck. A bunch of questions rolling in. Appreciate all of you. The most common question that I am getting, including from my wife and multiple people who are tweeting right now, why are the herds low? Is it regulation, lack of land? How do we get this from a 75-year low back up to respectable herd size?
1: Yeah. So we've had years of drought, and the biggest issue is American ranchers have not been incentivized over the last decade, really, to expand their herds and to grow their herds because of this, the flood of imported beef that comes in with no labeling. And cattle aren't widgets. Most people don't really think about this, but it takes 2 years. Chickens, you can turn that over in 6 to 9 weeks from hatch to harvest. But cattle, you're talking about a 2-year process at minimum to rebuild a herd. And so the economic incentive has not been there for American ranchers for a decade or more. And couple that with drought, couple that with the cost of everything is going up. The cost of fuel is going up. It takes fuel to run tractors to get the crops, to bale the hay.
0: A bunch of people are asking about the non-labeling. I'm presuming that that was lobbied for by out of American interest because they wanted to take away the incentive to buy American born beef.
1: Yes, and that happened in 2015 under a Republican controlled Congress, and President Obama was in
0: office.
1: Yeah.
0: How is your beef fed? I believe the answer is grass-fed beef, but I'll let you tell everybody.
1: I don't have enough time to go into all of this. We sell, all of our beef is raised on pasture, grass-fed. We do finish with grain, the majority of our beef.
0: Yep.
1: We have grass-fed, grass-finished.
0: Yep.
1: But if you really want, if you want the marbling to produce upper choice and prime, you have to feed cattle grain. You can't get prime beef with no grain introduced to the diet.
0: Go to goodranchers.com. Get hooked up today. This has been a question that a lot of people have had. I appreciate all of you. Then we got climate change questions coming in. Everything else. We'll come back next. Take your calls on a variety of subjects. Final hour of Clay and Buck.
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7: Jury deliberations remain ongoing in the Massachusetts triple murder trial of Lindsay Clancy. She admits to strangling her three young children in 2023, but pleaded not guilty to three counts of first-degree murder by reason of insanity. Prosecutors allege the killings were premeditated, while the defense says Clancy suffered a postpartum psychotic break. Two people have died and about 15 others are missing after a flash flood swept through the Grand Canyon.
8: A man's body was recovered along the Colorado River, although it's not clear when or where the second body was found. Officials say the flooding damaged a key water pipeline serving tourists. As a result, the park has limited water resources ahead of the Labor Day weekend.
7: The pipeline supplies potable water and fire suppression for all South Rim facilities, an area heavily used by visitors. President Trump says the United States will hit Iran back hard. He told Fox News there will be a response after the U.S. and Iran exchanged strikes late yesterday. The president also lashed out at Iran in a Truth Social post and called it a failed nation. Singer David is pleading not guilty to charges related to the murder of 14-year-old Celeste Rivas Hernandez. Daniel Martindale reports.
9: The singer, whose real name is David Burke, was also appointed a new attorney from the public defender's office. His now former attorney, Blair Burke, told the judge she and her team have chosen to step down as counsel. Next up in the case is a status conference scheduled for October 19th. A trial would be held within 90 days of that date. The singer was arrested in April. He is accused of stabbing Rivas Hernandez to death and dismembering her remains after she allegedly threatened to expose their relationship. I'm Daniel Martindale.
7: A tropical disturbance in the Gulf is expected to create heavy rain and thunder along the coast. The system is expected to reach the coast of Texas or Louisiana late today or tomorrow morning. It has a 70% chance of becoming a tropical depression or storm. The system will produce severe weather conditions in the region through Wednesday. I'm Chris Caraggio.
10: Two Eagle Pass daycare employees face charges after reportedly leaving a toddler in a hot car for hours. Police arrested Yahiria Hernandez and Samaria Jimenez on Friday. Investigators say a two-year-old child was left unattended inside a daycare van for about 4 hours back in May. Hernandez is charged with abandoning or endangering a child. Jimenez is charged with failure to report a felony. Both are charged with tampering with evidence. The license for Eagle Pass Daycare Center is now under state scrutiny. There's still about 2,000 homes in San Antonio without power after this weekend's storms. CPS Energy President Frank Almaraz says the recovery has been slow because winds knocked down dozens of power poles.
11: And each pole replacement is at minimum a three-hour process.
10: He says at its peak, there were 111,000 customers in the dark. Now it's the tougher homes that are being addressed to restore power to. I'm Joe Morano.
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13: A quiet residential neighborhood erupts in chaos. Carmine Galante, the feared boss of the Bonanno crime family, lies dead, his cigar still clutched between his teeth.
14: Masked men walked into Joe and Mary's luncheonette in Brooklyn today and gunned down Carmine Galante, a man believed to be the most powerful mafia chieftain in the country.
13: The execution sent shockwaves through the criminal underworld. and set the stage for one of the most pivotal criminal cases in New York City history. From the minds behind the acclaimed television series comes Law and Order: Criminal Justice System. This isn't a scripted drama. These are real stories told by the people who have lived them.
15: My father should have been a dead man.
13: For decades, the mafia had New York City in a stranglehold, with law enforcement seemingly powerless to intervene. But the murder of Carmine Galante marked the beginning of the end. Discover how a group of young prosecutors took on the mafia, and with the help of law enforcement, brought down its most powerful figures. I'm Anasiga Nicolazzi, and from Wolf Entertainment and iHeart Podcasts, this is Law & Order: Criminal Justice System.
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23: Federal Reserve Chair Kevin Warsh says interest rates may go up.
24: It's the Fed's job to deliver stable prices. 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

0: We have 9/11 that has been helped by, as we come up on the 25th anniversary, an incredible, great business that helps so many. Tunnel to Towers, the charitable organization. We're going to tell you about more of them, but I want all of you to hear about all the work that Tunnel to Towers does and everything that they have meant for everyone out there. For the 25th anniversary, in honor of the 343 members of the New York City Fire Department who made the ultimate sacrifice, the foundation's delivering 343 mortgage-free homes to heroes and their families while continuing an effort to eradicate veteran homelessness. Throughout this historic year, the foundation's holding hundreds of runs, walks, climbs, golf outings, not to mention the iconic Tower Climb and a 5K event. I'm going to be up in Washington, D.C. for a gala event to raise a ton of money next week for Tunnel to Towers. Frank Siller will tell us all about it. 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
2: Two Eagle Pass daycare employees face charges after reportedly leaving a toddler in a hot car for hours. Police arrested Yahiria Hernandez and Samaria Jimenez on Friday. Investigators say a two-year-old child was left unattended inside a daycare van for about 4 hours back in May. Hernandez is charged with abandoning or endangering a child. Jimenez is charged with failure to report a felony. Both are charged with tampering with evidence. The license for Eagle Pass Daycare Center is now under state scrutiny. There's still about 2,000 homes in San Antonio without power after this weekend's storms. CPS Energy President Frank Almaraz says the recovery has been slow because winds knocked down dozens of power poles.
3: And each pole replacement is at minimum a three-hour process.
2: He says at its peak, there were 111,000 customers in the dark. Now it's the tougher homes that are being addressed to restore power to. I'm Joe Morano.
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12: From the KFOX 14 Severe Weather Center, I'm Chief Meteorologist Brad Montgomery. As take a look at your Friday and your weekend forecast, partly cloudy skies for tomorrow, not quite as hot, high around 98 degrees, 20% chance of showers and thunderstorms for your Saturday. Partly cloudy, dry conditions, a little hotter, high around 100 degrees. We'll see partly cloudy skies for your Sunday, continue dry with a high around 101 Sunday. From the KFOX 14 Severe Weather Center, I'm Chief Meteorologist Brad.

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4: 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Stay informed. Keep the journey of discovery going. And while I'm gone, I leave you in the faithful hands of Jeffrey and Red and Chris Kroc and a special fill-in on Friday with Mark Larson, one of my childhood heroes. And I'll see you back after Labor Day, rested and ready to go. In the meantime, here or not, we'll have all the information you need to start your morning off right. Top story sounds of the day, talkbacks, and more. 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

0: Welcome back in, Clay and Buck. Buck will be back with me tomorrow. Man, if you don't hear Frank Siller telling that story about his baby brother, 24 years younger than his other siblings, 14 years younger than him, gave his life sprinting through that tunnel. For those of you in the New York City area, 60 pounds of gear. We're coming up on the 25th anniversary of 9/11. And I know for a lot of you, you will have the same reaction that I have, which is, I can't believe it's been 25 years. Because you can still go back in time and remember exactly how it felt for you in that moment when you saw what happened on that day. For those of us out there that maybe you got young kids and they don't remember, the entire cell phone grid. Remember this? It was basically impossible to make a phone call. You could not make a phone call on the eastern half of the United States. I was a first-year law student. I was in my torts class. We didn't have, at that point in time, and now everybody's got Wi-Fi and they got their laptops and their cell phones. You have the ability to know everything instantaneously. We didn't have it at that point in time. I remember walking back out. They had wheeled in televisions, which they typically did not have at that point in time in the center of Vanderbilt Law School. And I watched the tunnel, I watched the towers collapse right there standing in the center of the foyer of Vanderbilt Law School. 25 years now. It has been since then. And you heard how fired up Frank got. There are now people out there publicly saying America deserved it. For all of you out there listening in Michigan, Abdul El-Sayed campaigned alongside of Hassan Piker, who said America deserves 9/11. Can you imagine if you were a politician begging for the support of someone's followers who was saying something that awful? We started off the show by talking about evil and how it takes root in the country. I mean, real evil. The kind of, I'm going to murder my kids evil. The kind of, I'm going to shoot a dad in cold blood on the street in Manhattan. I'm going to kill another dad in Utah when he's sitting talking about the importance of free speech and debating issues, like Charlie Kirk was, like Brian Thompson, the healthcare CEO, was. I would submit to you, it's when evil is voiced and people accept it. When you hear people say America deserved 9/11, and then you have Democrat Senate candidates in states like Michigan on the stage together saying, hey, support me. When you have Mom Donnie, who can't even explain who killed all those people. Islamic terrorists who hate Western civilization and America. History matters. Teach it to your kids. We'll be back with all of you tomorrow.
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9: Jury deliberations remain ongoing in the Massachusetts triple murder trial of Lindsay Clancy. She admits to strangling her three young children in 2023. But pleaded not guilty to three counts of first-degree murder by reason of insanity. Prosecutors allege the killings were premeditated, while the defense says Clancy suffered a postpartum psychotic break. Two people have died and about 15 others are missing after a flash flood swept through the Grand Canyon.
10: A man's body was recovered along the Colorado River, although it's not clear when or where the second body was found. Officials say the flooding damaged a key water pipeline serving tourists. As a result, the park has limited water resources ahead of the Labor Day weekend.
9: The pipeline supplies potable water and fire suppression for all South Rim facilities, an area heavily used by visitors. President Trump says the United States will hit Iran back hard. He told Fox News there will be a response after the U.S. and Iran exchanged strikes late yesterday. The president also lashed out at Iran in a Truth Social post and called it a failed nation. Singer David is pleading not guilty to charges related to the murder of 14-year-old Celeste Rivas Hernandez. Daniel Martindale reports.
11: The singer, whose real name is David Burke, was also appointed a new attorney from the public defender's office. His now former attorney, Blair Burke, told the judge she and her team have chosen to step down as counsel. Next up in the case is a status conference scheduled for October 19th. A trial would be held within 90 days of that date. The singer was arrested in April. He is accused of stabbing Rivas Hernandez to death and dismembering her remains after she allegedly threatened to expose their relationship. I'm Daniel Martindale.
9: A tropical disturbance in the Gulf is expected to create heavy rain and thunder along the coast. The system is expected to reach the coast of Texas or Louisiana late today or tomorrow morning. It has a 70% chance of becoming a tropical depression or storm. The system will produce severe weather conditions in the region through Wednesday. I'm Chris Caraccio.
12: Soon-to-be Tropical Storm Edward is prompting tropical storm warnings along the coast of East Texas and southern Louisiana as gusty winds are expected to arrive by tomorrow. Flash flooding is a concern as up to 9 inches of rain is possible for parts of East Texas and could cause flooding in low-lying and urban areas. By order of Governor Abbott, all state agencies are pausing the funding of flock cameras. The Motor Vehicle Crime Prevention Authority has helped state and local police agencies install at least 3,200 of them over the past 3 years. The Department of Public Safety was installing nearly 1,200 of them under a 3-year deal with the agency worth almost $16 million. A new state law that bans cell phones from public school classrooms is paying off, according to experts who have been tracking its rollout.
13: The engagement is higher and the outcomes are better.
12: Professor Shannon Holzer at Houston Christian says the ban not only removes distractions, but also helps students connect with each other. I'm Joe Moran.
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0: serving secret police chief in Stalin's reign of terror in Russia and Eastern Europe.
1: And in truth, I thought I might be wrong because I remember I was like, I think it's Stalin, but I'm not sure. And it's technically not. It's one of his guys.
0: It's one of his guys. You know, he's just chucking in with one of his guys.
1: I got a guy, you know.
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3: Two people have died. Around 15 others are missing after a flash flood swept through the Grand Canyon. A man's body was recovered along the Colorado River and what officials described as a flash flood death. It's not clear yet where and when the second body was found. The National Park Service notes that an earlier estimate of 20 missing people was only a preliminary figure. Officials say the flooding damaged a key water pipeline serving tourists. As a result, the park has limited water resources ahead of the Labor Day weekend. Jury deliberations are back underway in the Massachusetts triple murder trial of Lindsay Clancy. The jury began deliberating on Thursday. Clancy admits to strangling her three young children in 2023, but pleaded not guilty to three counts of first-degree murder by reason of insanity. Prosecutors allege the killings were premeditated, while the defense says Clancy suffered a postpartum psychotic break. Jurors may consider murder, manslaughter, or not guilty verdicts based on a lack of criminal responsibility. I'm Chris Karagi.
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8: A federal appeals court is rejecting a pharmaceutical industry challenge to the federal Medicare drug price negotiation program. The court found that drug makers are not entitled to sell their products to Medicare at the price they prefer. That's the latest ruling in a slew of federal courts deciding in favor of the Medicare drug price negotiation program established through the Inflation Reduction Act.
9: They're great.
8: Tony the Tiger from Kellogg's. Kellogg's competing company, General Mills, says it's removing artificial colors from all of its cereal. Tammy Trujillo reports.
10: According to the company, the move means that brands including Lucky Charms and Trix are now made and available without synthetic color additives. General Mills also said that 90% of its U.S. products have moved away from artificial colors, and it remains on track to complete the removal of artificial colors from all of its U.S. retail products by the end of next year. Health and Human Services Secretary Robert F. Kennedy Jr. has pushed for the removal of artificial dyes and colors as part of his Make America Healthy Again initiative.
8: A new WalletHub study finds Americans are carrying a record amount of auto loan debt with total balances topping $1.7 trillion nationwide. Scottsdale, Arizona, with the largest average auto loan balance at $54,000.
11: The average household now owes more than $14,000 on vehicle loans, while rising interest rates continue to make car ownership more expensive. WalletHub says auto loan debt has climbed nearly 56% over the past decade, and serious delinquencies are also trending higher. Financial experts

0: Recommend shoppers compare financing offers carefully and consider buying within their budget as vehicle prices and borrowing costs remain elevated. I'm Matt Mattinson.
1: And if you're a bargain hunter, you'll have a few more options soon. Burlington says it's opening 20 new stores across 12 states next month as part of an ongoing expansion. The discount retailer says shoppers continue looking for value on everything from clothing to home decor, and the company plans to keep adding locations throughout the year. I'm Monica Nelson with your consumer and business news.
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0: standing up for what's right with America. We're back on the Sean Hannity Show.
1: All right, 25 till the top of the hour this Monday. It's 800-941-SEAN if you want to be a part of the program. So both myself and Nancy Grace being attacked by the defense attorney in the Lindsey Clancy case. We'll give Nancy a chance to respond. We'll show it to you tonight on TV, 9 Eastern. I love being attacked, Linda. Remember all the times Obama attacked me? I kind of miss those days, although God help us if we ever went back to him or these radical DSA people.
2: I would hesitate to remind you did have a hate Hannity line. So, you know, it sounds a little bit, you know, I think you might be the one person who can stand it.
1: Yeah. I mean, we encourage people to hate. Maybe we should bring it back. Like Hannity.
2: No.
1: No, I want to bring back Hannity and the hate Hannity hotline.
2: Absolutely not.
1: What do you mean no? It's not your
2: protest.
1: Decision.
2: I am protesting.
1: It doesn't matter if you can protest till you're blue in the face. If I say bring it back, it's coming back.
2: What if I get to purple? Does that count? Do you care then?
1: What's that?
2: I said, what happens if I get to purple? I'm going past blue. Please, don't bring it back.
1: It's coming back. Prepare yourself. All right, born on America's darkest day, 9/11/01. Our friends at the Tunnel to Towers Foundation, they have been helping American heroes and their families ever since. Heroes like U.S. Army Sergeant Mario Nelson. Now, he served in the National Guard. He volunteered at Ground Zero after the 9/11 attacks. Later, Mario enlisted full-time in the Army, deployed to Iraq. He made multiple, you know, the ultimate sacrifice, but many sacrifices with his life and his time and his commitment to our country and communities. Then he made the ultimate sacrifice when he was killed by a rocket-propelled grenade. Now, in this, what is the 25th anniversary year of 9/11, now we will continue to honor the cost of service and the enduring legacy of those who gave everything for our freedom. Mario left behind a wife and a daughter. And after his death, his wife began helping others heal from grief and trauma. And thankfully, because of your generosity, the Tunnel to Towers Foundation, they recognize that sacrifice of this entire family and were able to provide them a mortgage-free home. Now, there's plenty of more families to help. 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Whatever you can donate makes a world of difference. It keeps their memory alive. It's our way of saying thank you. Anyway, you can donate a car, land, one big donation, commit to $11 a month. 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All right, we are only 64 days away from, I think, the most important midterm in our lifetime. It's really that simple for me. Doesn't get any more complicated. If you don't see the threat of the radical democratic socialists, I will do the reminding every day, once or twice a day, and I hope you will put this to your memory, because you need to compel and people that you might run into in your daily life, the people in your own family, you know, the people you work with, the people that are friends of yours, your cousins, your relatives, I don't care who, strangers you meet and start talking to on the street or in a store somewhere. But these radicals, 250 of them, already elected only since 2019. Over 40 of them, you know, some of the main ones. You got Troy Jackson in Maine. He's Grand Platner 2.0 as far as I'm concerned. Then you've got El Sayed in Michigan. Then you got six gender, God is non-binary, trans people, even biological men should have access to abortion running down there in the great state of Texas. I don't know what's going on in Ohio. I don't like the poll numbers in Ohio. You cannot allow Sherrod Brown back in Ohio. Bad, bad idea. No earth, because you know he's going to bow at the altar and suck up to these radicals. And again, their stated agenda. Well, first praising Castro, a murderer, thug, dictator that created poverty and misery for the great country of Cuba. Hopefully their liberation is coming sooner than later. But they're saying they want to eliminate the Senate. They're saying that they no longer want you to choose a president. They are saying they want to pack the courts. They want illegal aliens to get amnesty. They want to abolish borders so we have open borders. Well, it worked out great the last 4 years. unfettered, illegal immigration. And what happened? You had people from over 200 countries, at least 12 plus million we know about. We don't know about all of the gotaways, but among them, known terrorists, murderers, rapists, other violent criminals, child molesters, cartel members, gang members. They want amnesty for anybody that crosses our border without respect to our laws, borders, or sovereignty. They want to abolish ICE. They want to end all deportation. They want to defund the Department of War. That would be a great gift to Russia and to China and to Iran and to North Korea. They want to eliminate cash bail. They want to abolish prisons. They want to abolish, defund, dismantle, no bail laws, police. They want their big wealth tax, which would empower them to steal other people's money. You never get a straight answer. How much of every dollar should any American be allowed to keep after they pay state, local, federal dollars? And then they want public ownership of most corporations. None of these are good ideas. None of them. They're all extremely radical, and they're all extremely dangerous. But this is what this election in 64 days is about. And I just want to give an admonition to people and warn people. Now, there are polls showing Republican candidates falling behind. Now, I don't trust it completely because it's the Real Clear Politics average, number one. And number two, because the polling has been so atrocious. You know, they have people predicting, many people predicting Francesca Hung would win by 20-30% in Wisconsin. It didn't work out that way. They predicted El Sayed would win by a massive margin. He barely got through with like a 1-point victory. You know, so I don't trust the polls, but I'm trusting them in the sense that I'm taking this seriously and I'm urging all of you to take it seriously. If you don't want that crazy agenda to be advanced in our country, if you don't want all progress to come to a screeching halt, then you're going to have to do something about it. I see that Piker now is getting a little pissed off at Syed, who's now trying to begin a process of distancing himself from the guy that was on the campaign trail with him and there on at his victory night celebration. And Hassan Piker saying, no, he asked me to be out there. One Pennsylvania Democrat defending Hassan Piker. Congressman Chris Rabb, your friend in your state, Linda, the Commonwealth. This is what the institutionalists are focusing their efforts on now, disavowing Hassan Piker, not white nationalists. You know, and he goes on and on and on. What's an AI overlord? No idea what that means. Look, AI, like any technology, can be used for good and it can be used for evil. Interesting, in Texas, Jasmine Crockett is refusing to campaign for Telefrico. You know, I will be campaigning down ballot, she said. And she said she wanted to focus on amplifying candidates who may be getting overshadowed. I don't think she likes sex gender. James Carville predicting Democrats will reject a DSA presidential candidate. Well, let's see what they reject or embrace in 64 days, James. And I don't think anybody can accurately predict how this is going to turn out. Now, I told you about AOC last week is re-upped her membership with the DSA. And I gave you my theory about the fight the oligarchy tour. And that was Bernie Sanders handing the mantle to AOC. Now DSA leaders, a group of them, announcing a petition drive to secure the DSA's endorsement of AOC in the 2028 presidential election. And she's the front runner right now. By the way, Linda, could you not see a compromise ticket? They'll try to portray a pretty radical lefty like John Ossoff or Josh Shapiro. Josh Shapiro, I don't think, has a shot. With AOC, and this way they'll try to bring both camps of the Democratic Party together. That just mark my words. I'm seeing this emerge in real time. 1/3 of college students now say using violence is okay to shut down speakers that they disagree with. Wow. I mean, more than 1/3 of college students condone the use of violence to shut down speakers. Whatever happened to the free and open exchange of ideas. I thought the left was about freedom of speech. Well, I guess it's only speech that they agree with. Axios, inside the socialist civil war over AOC in 2028. Now, there are people like James Carville. Carville's been praising AOC for saying, oh no, woke 1.0 was crazy. But there are others that are angry that she's saying that, because she hasn't changed her views, in my view, not even close. The radical left, they will destroy America as we know it. They will want to rebuild it in this socialist, communist, you know, image of theirs. Don't kid yourself. Now the only question is, strategically, how do they get there? Do they get there by, you know, just being honest with the American people and convincing them socialism, communism, which has been tried all over the world and has failed every single time with the same results, unfulfilled promises, number one. Number two, wealth confiscation, that's always real. That happens. But number two, you have more poverty than when you started. Number three, you empower these people and getting rid of them is nearly impossible. And number four, then you calculate how much of your liberty and freedom you gave up in the name of guaranteed daycare and guaranteed government schools, which we've got the worst in the industrialized world, and guaranteed jobs, and guaranteed government salaries, and guaranteed government healthy food, and guaranteed government retirement, and guaranteed government health care. How did that all work out with that Obamacare thing? Michigan's highest-ranking Jewish official is boycotting her state's Democratic convention because of fears of her safety. The Michigan Democratic Attorney General, Dana Nessel, skipped her party's convention Saturday, saying she feared being booed, harassed, and chased over one thing, her support of Israel, amid warnings of, I'm safe going. Can you imagine that? The state's highest ranking Jewish official. Wonder if El Sayed being on the ballot contributed to her decision making. Oh, this is interesting. This was in the New York Post today. Michigan Senate hopeful Abdul El Sayed finally apologized to Jewish Democrats for his response to the Michigan synagogue attack earlier this year, when he highlighted that the terrorist family members were killed in Israeli strikes. El Sayed is now saying he expressed regret for that remark. Well, he hasn't regressed. He hasn't distanced himself from his buddy Hassan Piker, who says the most vile and foul things imaginable. You got Telefrico, he's like a walking gaffe machine. Jesus was a radical. Now he's trying to compare. Christ pushed for the same things I'm fighting for. Really? But Jesus didn't believe that there were six genders. He said, you know, he taught the most famous prayer of all prayers for Christians. Our Father, who art in heaven. He didn't say our non-binary, who art in heaven. You know, the Bible's very clear. Judeo-Christian beliefs are that God created man and woman. Period. El Sayed, what you're going to see is polling now is going to result in a lot of election year conversions. You've got to be on the lookout for that. El Sayed's not changing who he is. Neither is AOC. Neither any of these DSA people. That's why I keep telling you, I'm predicting what's going to happen. They're going to take down their radicalized agenda from their website, and they will just try to get elected lying to you. But their core beliefs are not going to change at all. You know, their appetite for sweeping change is very real. That's why you have all... Why do you think Democrats, is with the exception of John Fetterman, and John Fetterman's not perfect. I don't agree with him on a ton of issues. But at least he's willing to speak out against the virulent anti-Semitism. At least he's willing to acknowledge the powers right, the power of the president constitutionally to be the commander in chief. You know, give him credit for standing up and saying a nuclear armed Iran is a bad thing. Doesn't mean I agree with him on remaining a Democrat. But he's overall the only one that you can talk to and have a decent conversation with. And he's the only one, and he's paying a price for it. We'll get into that in a minute. Why are you talking in my ear while I'm speaking?
2: I am so sorry. That was not meant for you. We are just watching the Lindsey Clancy case. It looks like the media is back in the courtroom and we may be getting some news.
1: We may be getting some news. Okay. We're gonna stay, watch, and wait and see what happens. Hopefully we'll have an answer soon. Now, it was this time on Friday that they announced that we're still on verdict watch. It was this time last Friday that they said they were convening for the day. So it's either going to be convening for the day or we're going to be on official verdict watch, meaning today. That means it'll happen today. All right, 800-941-SHAWN is our number. All right, look, a lot of people, you get that letter in the mail, this scary letter, causes you anxiety, can keep you up at night. And I want to talk to those of you that get this letter, whether you're a hardworking businessman or woman or you're working and you built your business from the ground up, early mornings, late nights, weekends, you created jobs, maybe COVID hit, major problems. 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Linda, I think we're going to stay with this.
2: They have been excused until tomorrow, sir.
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1: All right, in case you're just joining us, the jury in the Lindsey Clancy trial is convened for the day. We are still officially on verdict watch, though. When that happens in the days ahead, we'll bring it to you. Now, we have Nancy Grace. Both she and I were singled out by Lindsey Clancy's attorney over the weekend, and I've responded a little bit in the last hour. I'll give her a chance to respond as well. We'll show you the video on Hannity tonight, 9 Eastern, on the Fox News channel. We also have a lot of other... By the way, Josh Shapiro is not telling the people in Lancaster, PA, the truth about the issue of measles as defined by the coroner. We'll get to that. We'll get to your calls as well. 800-941-SHAWN as we continue on this Monday. All right, everybody cares about health, wellness, fitness, nutrition, and so many of us are guessing our way through our health, guessing what foods to eat, what supplements to take, wondering why some things make us feel better than others. 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
18: Jury deliberations remain ongoing in the Massachusetts triple murder trial of Lindsay Clancy. She admits to strangling her three young children in 2023, but pleaded not guilty to three counts of first-degree murder by reason of insanity. The panel began deliberating late Thursday. Prosecutors allege the killings were premeditated, while the defense says Clancy suffered a postpartum psychotic break. Two people have died and about 15 others are missing after a flash flood swept through the Grand Canyon.
19: A man's body was recovered along the Colorado River, although it's not clear when or where the second body was found. Officials say the flooding damaged a key water pipeline serving tourists. As a result, the park has limited water resources ahead of the Labor Day weekend.
18: The pipeline supplies potable water and fire suppression for all South Rim facilities, an area heavily used by visitors. The U.S. and Iran have been trading strikes, marking the first escalation of the war in a month. Nick Harper reports it started when U.S. forces struck Iran's Larak Island yesterday.
20: Is this a one-off, or is this now going to be part of a sustained campaign, a return to military action? At this stage, the U.S. is framing this very much as a limited strike. U.S. Central Command saying it was a limited, precise action.
18: CENTCOM says Iranian units had been observed preparing to deploy rockets with mines into the Strait of Hormuz. Iran then launched retaliatory strikes at American forces in the Middle East. Missiles fired into Jordan were intercepted with no reported impacts. President Trump is warning that the U.S. will hit back hard on Iran. He told Fox News there will be a response. And Spider-Man Brand New Day continues to dominate the North American box office, bringing in over $22 million in its fifth weekend. It's now grossed over $891 million domestically and well over $2 billion worldwide. Meantime, the Looney Tunes movie Coyote vs. Acme and the Greek epic The Odyssey round out this weekend's top three films. I'm Chris Caraccio.
21: Soon-to-be Tropical Storm Edward is prompting tropical storm warnings along the coast of East Texas and southern Louisiana as gusty winds are expected to arrive by tomorrow. San Antonio police are investigating several possible storm-related drowning deaths. Two people were swept away in San Pedro Creek on Friday. One person got out of the water a few blocks downstream in the downtown area, but the other hasn't been found. A man's body was found at Woodlawn Lake on Sunday as well. So far, no names have been released. The conditions inside of an immigration processing center in South Texas are being blasted by Democrats as cruel and unusual. Congressman Joaquin Castro says that video calls have been shut down at the facility just south of San Antonio.
22: For about 4 months, the mothers and fathers in those facilities, they have not been able to see the faces of their relatives.
21: He says that means people being held there in Dilley are being prevented from seeing their families. I'm Joe Moreno.
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25: 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Reuters Institute says we're now one of the top news brands in the nation. 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
1: A tropical depression in the Gulf set to cause heavy rain and thunder along the coast. The system's expected to reach the coast of Texas or Louisiana tomorrow. According to the National Hurricane Center, the storm's 120 miles south-southeast of Morgan City, Louisiana, and is packing winds of 35 miles per hour. The system will produce severe weather conditions in the region through Wednesday. The Texas State Board of Education is wrapping up its revisions on public school curriculum, and this time it's for high schoolers, and a number of Christian pastors are pushing to include stories from the Bible.
2: Our curriculum must reflect the United States as an exceptional nation founded on biblical principles.
1: David Waller leads a Baptist church in Fort Worth. The board will vote on the changes this week, and there's plenty of pushback. Opponents say the new standards are not inclusive enough, and they argue that'll put students at a disadvantage when they reach college. I'm Carrie Lockie.
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6: Jurors in the Lindsey Clancy case have been excused for the day and will return tomorrow for a fourth day of deliberations. Clancy admits to strangling her three young children in their Massachusetts home in 2023, but pleaded not guilty to three counts of first-degree murder by reason of insanity. Prosecutors allege the killings were premeditated, while the defense says Clancy suffered a postpartum psychotic break. President Trump says the U.S. will still smack Iran, even with the regime on the verge of collapse. He was asked by reporters today at the White House about his warning concerning a new U.S. strike.
7: Their Navy is gone. Their Air Force is gone. Their surveillance equipment is almost entirely gone. But that doesn't mean we won't smack them. We'll see what happens.
6: His warning comes after the U.S. and Iran exchanged strikes late yesterday. Two people are dead and over a dozen others are unaccounted for after a flash flood swept through the Grand Canyon, destroying footbridges and forcing the evacuation of hikers and campers. David Gregory says he was part of a group that was airlifted to safety over the weekend.
8: Hearing later that the bridge that we crossed was wiped out kind of makes you think that maybe we should have been in more of a panic.
6: Officials say the flooding damaged a key water pipeline serving tourists. As a result, the park has limited water resources ahead of the Labor Day weekend. The death toll in the Nepal-Tibet border region after destructive floods is now over 930. Officials say still more than 4,400 people are missing. At least 85 Americans were still among the missing as of yesterday. That's what a State Department spokesperson told ABC this week. Nine Americans were evacuated. Wall Street is closing lower to cap a positive month. Trading remained volatile due to the heightened tensions in the Middle East, but markets still posted broad gains in August. At the closing bell, the Dow Jones lost 374 points. The S&P 500 fell 25 points, and the NASDAQ lost 31 points. I'm Chris Caraggio.
9: A tropical depression in the Gulf set to cause heavy rain and thunder along the coast. The system's expected to reach the coast of Texas or Louisiana tomorrow. According to the National Hurricane Center, the storm's 120 miles south-southeast of Morgan City, Louisiana, and is packing winds of 35 miles per hour. The system will produce severe weather conditions in the region through Wednesday. The Texas State Board of Education's wrapping up its revisions on public school curriculum. This time, it's for high schoolers, and a number of Christian pastors are pushing to include stories from the Bible.
10: Our curriculum must reflect the United States as an exceptional nation founded on biblical principles.
9: David Waller leads a Baptist church in Fort Worth. The board will vote on the changes this week, and there's plenty of pushback. Opponents say the new standards are not inclusive enough, and they argue that'll put students at a disadvantage when they reach college. I'm Carrie Lockie.
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3: I-10 westbound, 375 over to 54. Still running a four-minute delay, a five-minute delay on Mesa Street southbound, Desert Boulevard to Wyoming. That's about a 17-minute drive. And a five-minute delay on Montana Avenue, Waco Tanks over to Tierra Este Road. That's a check of the roadways.
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0: Line. Officials warn additional heavy rain could cause more flash flooding, debris flows, and rock fall. A flood watch is in effect for northern and central Arizona through this evening. This is Victoria Valderrama with your KFOX 14 Morning News Update.
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3: Mesa Street from Wyoming to Desert Boulevard, looking at a 20-minute ride in both directions. Also getting some slowing on Montana eastbound from Paisano to Gateway Boulevard. 3-minute delay there. However, I-10 is looking clear in both directions, and we're seeing no delays on Patriot Freeway or Liberty Expressway at this time. We also have no accidents to report. I'm Lauren Phillips, El Paso Traffic.
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9: Baseball tonight finds the Braves hosting the Giants. Atlanta riding a 7-game winning streak and a pair of division leaders getting together with the White Sox visiting the Astros. A successful return to tennis for Carlos Alcaraz in his first action since mid-April when he injured his wrist. He was a straight sets winner today in first round play at the U.S. Open. Also moving on, women's number one seed Aryna Sabalenka. I'm Frank Aaron.
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0: right, that's going to wrap things up for today. We've got a great Hannity tonight, 9 Eastern on the Fox News Channel. Just 64 days till the single most important midterm election in our lives. We have full coverage of that. We'll give Nancy Grace an opportunity. We'll show you the tape of Lindsey Clancy's attorney attacking both her and myself by name. Give her a chance to react after seeing the tape. Breonna Lyman hitting the streets and news, I promise you, you won't get from the abusively biased, corrupt legacy media mob. 9 Eastern, set your DVR. Hannity on Fox. See you tonight. Back here tomorrow. Thank you for making this show possible. On this 25th anniversary year of 9/11, our friends at the Tunnel to Towers Foundation honor the heroes like New York City Police Department Detective Eric Michael Calleja. Calleja dreamed of being a police officer and fulfilled that dream by joining the NYPD in 1994. Now he worked his way up to the rank of detective, and he answered the call after September 11th, serving at Ground Zero in the many months that followed. In 2022, sadly, he was diagnosed with multiple cancers tied to his heroic service. 5 months later, he sadly passed away. He is survived by his wife, Marilyn, and his 2 children. Because in the Tunnel to Towers Foundation, they were able to pay off the mortgage on the family home through their Fallen First Responder Home Program. 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
5: Jurors in the Lindsey Clancy trial have been excused for the day. They'll be back tomorrow for a fourth day of deliberations. Clancy admits to strangling her 3 young children in their Massachusetts home in 2023, but pleaded not guilty by reason of insanity. Prosecutors allege the killings were premeditated, while the defense claims that Clancy suffered a postpartum psychotic break. Jurors may consider murder, manslaughter, or not guilty verdicts. At least 2 people have died and 15 others are missing after catastrophic flash floods raced through the Grand Canyon over the weekend. A man's body was recovered along the Colorado River, although it's not clear when or where the second body was found. The tragedy unfolded Saturday when intense rainfall sent water rushing through the canyon. Over 60 people were airlifted to safety from Phantom Ranch and the Lower North Kaibab Trail. Officials say the flooding damaged a key water pipeline serving tourists. I'm Chris Caraggio.
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7: Mesa Street from Wyoming to Desert Boulevard, looking at an 18-minute ride in both directions. Also getting some slowing on Montana eastbound from Yarborough to Joe Battle. 3-minute delay there. However, I-10 is looking clear, and we're getting no slowing on Patriot Freeway or Liberty Expressway at this time. Loop 375 is also seeing no delays, as we have no accidents to report. I'm Lauren Phillips, El Paso Traffic.
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0: And Montana eastbound from Paisano to Gateway Boulevard is looking at a 3-minute delay. However, we have no accidents to report and the rest of your freeways are looking clear. I'm Lauren Phillips, El Paso Traffic.
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9: From the KFOX 14 Severe Weather Center, I'm Chief Meteorologist Brad Montgomery. A look at your Tuesday forecast. Hot again tomorrow afternoon, high around 98 degrees with a 10% chance of a shower or a thunderstorm. As we look to your Wednesday, partly cloudy skies, high around 97 with a 10% chance. Then for the end of the week, storm chances could come up just a little bit. Partly cloudy for your Thursday, 20% chance, high around 98 Thursday. From the KFOX 14 Severe Weather Center, I'm Chief Meteorologist Brad Montgomery.
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8: The jury in the Lindsey Clancy triple murder trial in Massachusetts has been excused for the day. They're scheduled to be back Tuesday for a fourth day of deliberations. Clancy's admitted to strangling her three young children in 2023, but has pled not guilty to three counts of first-degree murder. Prosecutors claim the killings were premeditated. The defense says Clancy was suffering from a postpartum psychotic break. Flash flooding in the Grand Canyons left two people dead, 15 others missing. One man's body was found along the Colorado River, though it's not clear when or where the second body was found. The death toll from the flooding in Nepal now stands at more than 930, and officials there say more than 4,400 people are still missing, at least 85 Americans among those as of Sunday. President Trump's White House ballroom project's been given the go-ahead by the Supreme Court, ruling 5-4 Monday, granting Trump's emergency request to block a lower court ruling that would have stopped construction. I'm Scott Carr.
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12: Loop 375 southbound from Montana to I-10. We are looking at a 4-minute delay right now. Also getting some slowing on Mesa Street from Wyoming to Desert Boulevard. 18-minute ride in both directions. And Montana eastbound from Yarborough to Joe Battle is looking at a 3-minute delay. However, the rest of your freeways are looking clear as we have no accidents to report. I'm Lauren Phillips, El Paso Traffic.
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32: Hello, America. 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Our number, 877-381-3811, 877-381-3811. Here's the problem in even discussing this, but we plow ahead regardless. And Ron and I, Mr. Sit-In Producer, good man, Rich is out today. We're having a discussion offline. There's always going to be a little bit of ugly out there, as Ron puts it. Power lines, that sort of thing. But we really do want our electricity, don't we? Yeah, I think we do. And we can go over and over this. And there will be anecdotal examples till you're blue in the face. Well, you know, I did this and I did that. Got it. Here's the problem. The problem is, it's like with socialism, when people are preaching socialism. We're living in a capitalist, or at least mostly capitalist society. So people are living off of and benefiting from capitalism, while socialism, not to you obviously, but to other, it's very appealing to them. they don't live in a socialist society. That is, a Marxist society, which would not be very appealing if it were actually here, but it would be too late to do anything about. So if I were to say to you as an example, you know what? Let's hit the brakes hard. Let's hit it hard on AI data centers. But that means you're not going to have the most advanced computers. That means you're not going to have the most advanced medical care, devices, medicines, and so forth. That means all these other things, which can cost lives or inconvenience people or what have you and so forth. And think about the societal ramifications. If you're somebody who's technologically oriented, who's lab oriented, if you're one of the STEMs, you're going to leave. You're going to want to go into a society, into a country that allows you to pursue what you want to pursue. Because something's very interesting. When you say, I don't want these data centers, or I don't want something like that, you know, even if they're in places that are really mostly non-objectionable, the brain still works. The brain works. So when you say, I don't want artificial intelligence and I don't want data, there's tens of thousands, hundreds of thousands of people who do and who want to invent things, who want to try things, who want to run the numbers and the algorithms and do all these other things. You're telling them they can't. No, I'm not, Mark. I'm just saying they have to use what exists. No, you're telling them they can't. Because in other societies, communist China, India, and Israel today, they're all embracing AI, and they're all in a race to be number one. All of them. All of them. And they're not alone. They're not alone. The communist Chinese are betting that we will sabotage ourselves. And they're trying to help us along. They're laughing at us. Why? Because they think we're so stupid that we'd be willing to hit the brakes when it comes to advances in every field. And they want to control it. They want to control it. And so, Mr. Producer tells me we have 3-1, 4-1 calls against. It's because people haven't lived in a society that puts the brakes on, literally, the future. They're perfectly happy with living in the present. But you can't even sustain the present this way. Because the products that we produce will not be the products that the world wants. The services we create will not be the services we need. And on and on and on. Even in national security, we will not have the weaponry that is necessary to confront or to prevent our nation from being attacked. We won't have the medicines that they'll have in other countries. You're going to see big population movements one way or another. And why? Because people don't want a data center? Not in their backyard, for God's sakes. Nobody's talking about that. Some guy will call, I have one in my backyard and I don't want... Okay, well, deal with your local government on that. Deal with it. Now, I come at this as a patriot. I have no connection whatsoever to Silicon Valley. In fact, you can ask Ron, you can ask Rich, you can ask Bill, Mr. Carlsgren, you can ask my family. I don't know technology from Butkus. If my printer's not working, I need help. If my iPhone is doing it, I need help. It bores me. I don't like it. But I use it and I need it. And if I go to the hospital and they say, Mr. Lin, we have something new for you and your heart disease, Thank God they do. Thank God they do. I'm just pointing it out. Or maybe you ought to swear off those who are calling against them, and we'll take your calls for sure. Swear off any new inventions or services or products that come from this starting today and into the future. And understand that what you have cannot be sustained without it. It cannot. It cannot. Send me the, go ahead and send me the links, Mr. Producer. I'm not going to take calls yet, but I, once we get a fuller board, maybe I will start that process. I'm just pointing this out now. Even in terms of competition with the rest of the world, we will fail. Okay, so what happens to the job market? What happens to all the benefits people receive? What happens? We can't compete anymore. The brain power is going to leave our country and go somewhere else that allows for AI data centers and all that comes with that. We're going to lose the best doctors and surgeons and the engineers and the people who know how these things work, the computer technicians. They're not going to stay here. They don't want to be stuck while they see the rest of the world making advances. Why do you think Communist China wants to be first? Not just because of us. They got a big country. They got a lot of people. They're looking for ways, really, to improve agriculture, to feed them, and so forth and so on. And the jobs that will come from this are unimaginable. These arguments aren't new. The horse and buggy, you know. What are we going to do? What are we going to do? I don't know, but we can't do horse and buggies forever. So you have a job with a horse and buggy. You have to develop something new. And you do. And you do. Unless, of course, you like Cuba. Well, there's nothing new. They have 1957 Chevys all over the place. They have no advanced technology when it comes to medicine, except for the very highest oligarchs. They've got nothing. Nothing. They certainly don't have AI data centers. The third world doesn't have AI data centers. So America, you know, we've talked about this before. All the great empires are gone, all of them. Even Britain, that wasn't actually an empire, but pretty damn close. 100 years ago, the most powerful force on the face of the earth, not even close today. Not even close. It's being invaded by Islamists. It has no, it's not the technological cutting edge in the world. May have a few things, so what? We are. We are. This really, it's kind of shocking to me in many ways. Then again, 25 years ago on September 11, 2001, boy, that's less than 2 weeks away, our country faced the heartbreak of terrorism here at home. The slaughter of 3,000 of our fellow citizens and others by Islamists coming out of the Middle East. 3 years ago on October 7, 2023, Israel endured the same heartbreak in the Holy Land. Their teenagers and their children, as well as families, slaughtered in the most horrific way. Different decades, different attacks, but the same evil. Each year, the International Fellowship of Christians and Jews hosts Flags of Fellowship, a movement where thousands of congregants and congregations display memorial flags to honor the 1,200 lives lost on October 7th. It's a way to stand with Israel in faith, prayer, and remembrance and solidarity. Each flag represents a loved one, a family forever changed, and a promise that we don't forget. And today, hatred and violence still threaten our world, yet Scripture calls on us to stand firm, comfort the grieving, honor the lost, and shine a light in the darkness. Together we remember, we honor, we declare that evil will not have the final word. Please join the International Fellowship of Christians and Jews. It's such an honor to have them with us. 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We'll be right back.
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12: Loop 375 southbound from Montana to I-10. We are looking at a 4-minute delay right now. Also getting some slowing on Mesa Street from Wyoming to Desert Boulevard. 18-minute ride in both directions. And Montana eastbound from Yarborough to Joe Battle is looking at a 3-minute delay. However, the rest of your freeways are looking clear as we have no accidents to report. I'm Lauren Phillips, El Paso Traffic.
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16: 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Reuters Institute says we're now one of the top news brands in the nation. 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
2: Hey, everyone. This is Robert Ongin with your KFOX 14 News Update. Texas State Representative and Democratic candidate for Governor Gina Hinojosa held a news conference this morning here in El Paso to discuss data centers. Standing outside the county courthouse, she said that the data center boom is uncharted territory and accused companies have taken advantage of the system as they slowly roll out information. After calling for more regulation on data centers, Hinojosa said that the El Paso community needs to have a seat at the table during these discussions. According to recent reports, Hinojosa is still trailing Republican incumbent Governor Greg Abbott, but the polls say that the race is tightening. Abbott, who once championed Texas as a data center leader, has recently changed his position and is calling for a moratorium on data centers in rural areas. This has been your KFOX 14 News Update. I'm Robert Olguin.
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4: I-10 eastbound from Patriot Freeway to Loop 375. We are looking at a 5-minute delay right now. Also getting some slowing on Mesa Street from Wyoming to Desert Boulevard. 18-minute ride in both directions. And we're keeping an eye

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4: From the KFOX 14 Severe Weather Center, I'm Chief Meteorologist Brad Montgomery. A look at your Tuesday forecast. Hot again tomorrow afternoon, high around 98 degrees with a 10% chance of a shower or a thunderstorm. As we look to your Wednesday, partly cloudy skies, high around 97 with a 10% chance. And for the end of the week, storm chances could come up just a little bit. Partly cloudy for your Thursday, 20% chance, high around 98 Thursday. From the KFOX 14 Severe Weather Center, I'm Chief Meteorologist Brad Montgomery.
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4: What's shaking, fellow sports fans? It's Andy West. Let's take a look back on this day in sports, August 31st. We'll start off today in 1990 in Seattle, where Ken Griffey and Ken Griffey Jr. became the first father and son to play on the same team. The pair hit back-to-back singles in the first inning, and both scored for the Mariners. Today in 1997, Eddie George rushed for 216 yards and a touchdown, and Al Del Greco hit three field goals as the Tennessee Oilers won their first game as a new franchise in Tennessee over the Raiders at the Liberty Bowl in Memphis. The team became known as the Titans for the 1999 season. And today in 2023, Atlanta Braves star Ronald Acuna Jr. hit a grand slam for his 30th home run of the season and became the first player in American or National League history to record at least 30 homers and 60 stolen bases in a season.
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6: Jury deliberations will resume Tuesday in the Massachusetts triple murder trial of Lindsey Clancy. The jury began deliberating last Thursday. They were sent home again today. Clancy's admitted to strangling her three young children in 2023, but has pled not guilty to three counts of first-degree murder. Prosecutors allege the killings were premeditated. The defense says Clancy was suffering from a postpartum psychotic break. At least two people in the Grand Canyon are dead. More than a dozen are still missing after flash flooding raced through a popular tourist spot in the canyon. It started Saturday when intense rainfall sent water rushing through the canyon. More than 60 people were airlifted to safety from Phantom Ranch and the lower North Kaibab Trail. The jury has started deliberating in the Tupac Shakur murder trial in Las Vegas. The defendant, Dwayne Keefe D. Davis, is accused of planning the 1996 drive-by shooting. He's pled not guilty and could face life behind bars if convicted. Davis chose not to take the stand in his defense. I'm Scott Carr.
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7: 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I wasn't really learning. Babbel's different. Every time I open the app, I can choose to work on my writing, speaking, or listening.